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1: Out there, you're listening to the mighty and infamous Oz Cat Radio. It's been a wonderful day today, Father's Day. And this is, of course, the first Father's Day that I've had without my dad, James B. Early. I lost him in... Oh, it was last year, October 12th to be specific. And I know that many of you have lost fathers as well, or granddads, or father figures. And it's hard to deal with. And you're, of course, those of you who have lost moms. And I'm also wearing your shoes in that regard. But I've been reminded by the many who have gone through that experience, the best way that we can honor those who are not with us is to live for them. This right here is a favorite song of my father's. It, as a matter of fact, it was his favorite song, and he would often listen to it without speaking about its meaning or lyrics. But clearly he was thinking about his father. They had a falling out when he was young, and they never had a chance to patch things up because his father died suddenly. Anyway, I'm going to play this song for him and for the fathers, the many fathers who have passed away, like my dad and his dad before him. And I'm going to play this for the dads who are still here. And also for the children, whether you really appreciate your father or not, maybe you've fallen out with your dad, I don't know. But if you have issues with your parents, you need to fix them as best you can and make peace, because when they're gone, you're not going to be able to do that. This is Mike and the Mechanics with the song In the Living Years. You're listening to the mighty and infamous Oz Cat Radio. This is the Mama No Show, and I'm shocked.

a classic from Mike and the Mechanics here on the Mighty and Infamous Scat Radio. Next up, Jermaine Jackson, Daddy's Home. This is going out to all of the wonderful dads out there. Those who are here physically and or spiritually. Happy Father's Day.

classic by Jermaine Jackson. Next up, McBass with Never. Here on the mighty and infamous Oz Cat Radio, you're listening to the Mama Know Show. I'm Jacques.

0: Next up, I always like to talk about what's going on at the movies in terms of box office. But I really don't want to go through the process of writing down the numbers and reciting them, et cetera, et cetera. So I'm going to go to Grace Randolph. You can find her on YouTube. And every Sunday, just about, she does a roundup of the box office. At American domestic box office. And, of course, worldwide box office. This is her report that she just put up on YouTube probably about an hour ago. But she is really the best source for this information in Hollywood. You have Hollywood Reporter, Variety, The Wrap, and Deadline Hollywood. But still, she's besting them on her reporting skills. Anyway, let's go to Grace Randolph with Movie Math. Again, you can find this on YouTube.
1: Hello, and welcome to this week's Movie Math, where Toy Story 5, despite Quentin Tarantino's best efforts, is a massive hit. It basically tied with The Incredibles 2 for the best ever opening day for an animated movie, and is expected to open right in between. That's interesting. Why in between? We'll talk about that in a moment. But right in between The Incredibles 2 and Inside Out 2. And get this, all three movies opened on Father's Day weekends. But then, to make the plot thicken even more, as of Saturday morning at least, so far it's moms who are overwhelmingly turning out with the kiddos. So I guess that means the best gift you can give dad on Father's Day weekend is some time by himself? All right, so Toy Story 5 storyline does lean heavily female. That's how they convinced Taylor Swift to sign on. And, you know, while the overall male-female split is more even, perhaps that's what's keeping Toy Story 5 from being able to match or perhaps even top Incredibles 2's opening. That's how they convinced Taylor Swift to sign on. And, you know, while the overall male-female split is more even, perhaps that's what's keeping Toy Story 5 from being able to match or perhaps even top Incredibles 2's opening. According to poll

both, it seems the Disney creatives are less interested in that goal. But yes, it's Father's Day. Happy Father's Day to all the dads out there. I'm going to be spending the day with my dad, seeing Toy Story 5, actually. I hope he likes it. So please note that today's movie math was filmed in advance, which is why it's going up in the morning. Huzzah! But I'm going off of Saturday's estimates, which usually hold. I'm not going to have the exact numbers, but I'm in the ballpark. I only do this occasionally, just so I can make sure that movie math still goes up. I so much appreciate the Sunday date that we have with each other. All right, so this ain't toy money for Toy Story 5. Woo! But just like with toys, sometimes you like to play with food. Yes, while we love Factor for its quick convenience, fresh, never frozen meals ready in just 2 minutes in the microwave, sometimes takes them a touch longer. And oh, what do you know? Iger returned in late 2022. Looks like he lit a real fire under Pixar. Now we'll see how Gato does next spring, but Incredibles 3, Coco 2, and Monsters, Inc. 3 are all coming down the pipeline. But you might want to slow your roll a little bit, Pixar, because according to Deadline, only 49% of this weekend's audience said they'd like to see Toy Story 6. However, if you polled people a few years ago, a couple of months ago, a couple of weeks ago, or even yesterday or today, I bet you people would say they didn't even want Toy Story 5. But yet, look at this opening weekend. Now, the biggest opening of the year, the biggest opening ever for the Toy Story franchise, a bigger opening than any Disney proper animated movie. Sorry, Pixar, but you know, Disney Animation is the one that started it all. Pixar's finishing it. And the second, still though, and the, even though they had a really tough time there too, and the second biggest opening for Pixar, which makes it also the second biggest opening for any animated studio movie from any studio ever, giving Pixar the top two. Despite some continued online complaining, I'd also like to point out that the actual audience scores are fabulous. That cinema score in particular. Only one Toy Story movie has gotten an A+, by the way. Because you might be like, why is it not an A+? But most of them have been A's. That's a real sterling franchise when you're like, why isn't it an A+? All right, and the Latino audience surged for this movie, up 7 points from the last one, proving that Latino audience is continuing to be a huge driver now for family animation, as well as horror. Quite the combo there. I love it. So if animation is in good shape, can Hollywood get superhero movies back on track? Oh boy, James Gunn has got to be kicking himself for scheduling two small DC movies the year that he gets a new boss. Maybe. I mean, it's looking like he's going to get a new boss, but Netflix is like, wait until, you know, it's not over till it's over. We'll see. But, you know, maybe this is why he's shooting Man of Tomorrow right in the middle of the street. He's like, please, look at this. And I have to say, it looks pretty darn good. I didn't love the first look at the Lex Luthor power suit, but the more and more I see of Man of Tomorrow, particularly David Cornsweat and with his glow up, it's looking very hot. All right, so as for right now, Supergirl's box office tracking keeps slipping. Oh, by the way, so far everyone's saying the best thing that looks Supergirl so far is David Corenswet's cameo. So I guess, James Gunn, if you can just stay alive till Man of Tomorrow, right? Yeah, you know, if I were David Ellison, I'd give him through Man of Tomorrow, especially since he's already filming it. But I don't know, would you let James Gunn film anything else, or would you be like, let's see how Man of Tomorrow performs? We'll see. All right, so I mean, I think if the review scores are really good and the fans are very happy with Supergirl, Clayface, and Lanterns, maybe that'll be a stronger position. All right, so anyway, Supergirl's box office tracking, though, it's not only looking bad, but it's looking worse. I mean, what was supposed to maybe open with a 5 or a 6 in front of it now looks like it'll be lucky to open with a 5 in front of it and probably lower, which would put it in the Marvel and Birds of Prey territory. And you don't want to be in that territory. Most critics will see the movie early this week. You know, so far it's been junket press and influencers. I myself will see it early this week. And the review embargo lifts on Wednesday. Supergirl is a very inexpensive film, but then so is Mando, and it did not save Mando. But while 2025 Marvel made DC look good, they were like, whew, thank goodness. The box office wins have shifted this year. Not only is the doomsday hype machine

0: already in overdrive, but its opening act, Spider-Man Brand New Day, is looking like this summer's main event. Pre-sales are so strong, even without IMAX, you don't say, says Marvel. Right? I mean, because of course Doomsday won't have IMAX screens either. But Spidey sales are so hot that its advanced tickets are pacing better than any movie in the last 5 years. The best since the last Spider-Man movie, which posted the second biggest opening of all time, right behind, what do you know, Avengers Endgame. Perhaps they'll do a repeat this year in a single year. Those movies didn't come out the same year. Meanwhile, if you're interested about box office tracking for The Odyssey, it's looking to open with 70 to 90. That's lower, but it's right where Oppenheimer opened, and that turned out great, both at the box office and with awards. It's hard to do big awards winners back-to-back, though. As we've discussed before, the awards voters tend to be very democratic, and they've just recently given Christopher Nolan his flowers. A whole bouquet! So they're going to probably... I mean, but that doesn't mean they can't get a lot of nominations.
1: Well, that was... an interesting report. I think Christopher Nolan is in trouble with Odyssey. Of course, he has front-end box office sales, but over the long term, due to the casting controversy, I think the film is in trouble. As for the film Michael, the Michael Jackson biopic, it has $62 million to go until it reaches $1 billion, which it can easily make. So fingers crossed that will be the number one biopic of all time. It's already the number one music biopic. It has, I think, what is it? Approximately 35 million to go. Approximately 35 million to go before it beats Oppenheimer for the number one biopic of all time. So we'll certainly stay tuned. I know it's a big hit on streaming already, and people renting it and doing posting reviews and doing watch-alongs on YouTube. So they're having a ball, and it's a joyous film. I think you'll have a great time with it. Anyway, that was Grace Randolph with Movie Math. Of course, you can find her every week doing Movie Math on YouTube. And also, she has a regular show, which usually she posts every other day on YouTube with breaking news in the industry, usually with about 4 to 5 stories. And her show is approximately 45 minutes to an hour and a half, depending on her schedule, because she's constantly doing movie reviews. And of course, she has to break so she can go out and actually see those movies so she can review them. So once again, that's Grace Randolph. Next up, let's get into some Tame Impala. And many of you may know this man's name, some of you may not, but he's a very creative, advanced musician. This is Tame Impala with Lost in Yesterday here on the Mighty and Infamous Oscat Radio. You're listening to the Mama No Show.

the great and legendary Bobby Caldwell here on the mighty and infamous Oz Cat Radio. Just love Bobby. He was a very special person and largely underappreciated in America. So he had to travel to Japan to renew his stardom and to receive the type of respect that he deserved. Just a brilliant, brilliant artist. And many of his tracks were actually sampled by the hip-hop community. A lot of hit rap songs owe Bobby Caldwell a debt of gratitude. Next up, Hall & Oates, with the song that made them megastars, with the opening guitar riff. That's the song, Sarah Smile, here on the mighty and infamous Oz Cat Radio.

Sarah Smile by Hall & Oates here on the Mighty and Infamous OzCat Radio. Actually, Sarah is a real person, and she was actually a part of their songwriting team along with her little sister. Next up, George Benson. I think you heard him a bit earlier trying to force his way onto our show. This song right here is a favorite of mine. It's called Love Times Love. Here on the Mighty and Infamous OzCat Radio. You're listening to the Mom and O Show. I'm Jacques.

Produced by the great Quincy Jones, George Benson, here on the mighty and infamous Ozcat Radio. Speaking of Quincy, I truly love this song. This track right here was originally written for Heat Wave by Rod Temperton, Heat Wave's lead writer, arranger, and keyboardist. I believe Rod was from Sweden. Anyway, he wound up in this R&B band fronted by two soldiers, former soldiers from the U.S. Army. And it was a true UN class band. And these guys were incredible. Anyway, the lead singer of the group had first right of refusal on all of the songs, and he passed on Rock With You, and that song went to Michael Jackson. Of course, Quincy Jones signed Rod Temperton to a songwriting deal, and he wrote all kinds of hits for Michael Jackson, including not only Rock With You, but Thriller. Let's get into this classic track that really sparked Michael Jackson's solo career as an adult. Rock With You here on the mighty and infamous Ozcat Radio.

Of course, that's Michael Jackson. And did you know that he used to date Maureen McCormick, who played Marsha Brady on The Brady Bunch? Well, there you go. Anyway, next up, this is a song that really blew me away when it came out. This track is called Time Waits for No One. It's from the Jacksons Triumph album, featuring Michael Jackson, who co-wrote this song with one of his brothers. I believe it might have been Jackie. I'm not sure, but I think it might have been Jackie. Anyway, Time Waits for No One by the Jacksons here on the mighty and infamous Oz Cat Radio. 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

from the Triumph album. Those are the Jacksons with Lovely One here on the mighty and infamous Ozcat Radio. Next up, Rod Stewart with Do You Think I'm Sexy?

great Rod Stewart. Next up, Kirsten Dunst. I guess many people may not know that she's a singer. Well, this is a track that she released several years ago. This is called Turning Japanese.

Of course, many people romanticize Japan. But is that the truth? Well, the band Japan has a different viewpoint. Let's check it out.

That is the great band Japan from the UK. They're often forgotten about. Of course, Duran Duran stole a lot of their imaging and sound. Unfortunately, with the collapse of new wave music, Japan is just a small footnote in the history of the annals of rock and roll. But speaking of Japan, and speaking of great 80s bands, and in particularly new wave bands, this is a favorite of mine, Alphaville, with the song Big in Japan.

Carl Carlton. She's a bad mamma jamma here on the mighty and infamous Ozcat Radio with that classic. You just have to love that song, Bad Mamma Jamma. I'm going to get out of here now. And I will see you here next Sunday, 6 p.m. to 8 p.m. here on the mighty and infamous Ozcat Radio for the Mama Knows Show. But before I leave, I want to remind you that we are a listener-supported radio station under FCC license. 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And we will put together an amazing ad campaign for you. 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
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So there you go. Before I get out of here, I always like to send shout-outs to my dear loved ones. So here I go. Good night, Grandma in heaven. Good night, Grandpa in heaven. Good night, Mama. Arletta Cash Early, the creator of the Mama Knows Show in heaven. I love you, Mama. I will see you soon. I love you more. And good night, Daddy. To my father, Daddy Jim, James B. Early, writer, poet, an extraordinary mind, just like my mom, brilliant people, and I'm honored to be their son. Happy Father's Day, Dad. My father wrote and published more than 800 poems on poemhunter.com, and I know that on this Father's Day, he'd appreciate it if you'd like. 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Best way to look him up is via the search term, James B. Early Poet. That's James B. Early Poet. Look that up on your favorite search engine, Google search, Yahoo search, etc., etc. James B. Early Poet. And that will take you to poemhunter.com. Of course, Poem Hunter functions like Facebook. It's a free service, and you can sign up. And my dad, he met a lot of published poets that were famous. Famous novelist who became his Facebook friends, and average Joes and average Janes who had the same dream of being a published poet, and they became his friends on Facebook. He met hundreds of people, and he was deeply touched by that. All through Poem Hunter. This is not an advertisement for Poem Hunter. Just letting you know, if you want to sign up for free, you can. Good night, Joe Bob. Good night, Becky Lou. And good night, John Boy. I'm going to get out of here now. Let me see. Before I leave, I'm going to leave you with this cut from Thundercat. He's a bassist, legendary bassist from L.A. This song is called Dragon Ball Drag. This has been the Mama Knows Show. See you next week. I'm Jacques.

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1: 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I'm your host for the late night Sunday show, Bass Fix Sunday Service, Downslope Lounge, with your host, I'm Mosaic Mix Kevin. That's me. Anyway, just popping on the mic to say I'm actually in studio finally, picking tracks.

0: Anyway, stop smoking the crack. I don't smoke it, so. What would I know? Anyway. This is Dawes Cat Radio. All right, thank you for tuning in. Got a little bit wrapped up, was running a little bit behind, but I'm here. I'll be here till 8. Till late, not 8. That's ridiculous. I can't go all night. I mean, I could if I wanted to, but I can't, so I won't. So please forgive me if I don't. Anyway, we're going to play some music. I'm probably going to take a bit of time away from the mic while I do that. And I'll probably pop back in at 11 o'clock and say hi. And we'll really get the show rolling. So anyway, thank you for tuning in. I'm going to pick some tracks, and we'll go from there. 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

0: right. I said I'd be back on the mic. 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Errand accomplished.
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0: Anyway, it's 11 o'clock. 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

through the 12 o'clock hour. 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And more music coming your way right now. This is Sleeping Through the Day, the Walton Hoax remix by Stumbleline featuring Violet Skies.

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1: 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That's right. Oh, yeah, you're tuned in to the Bass Fix Sunday Service Downslope Lounge with your host, Amosaic Mix Kevin, every Sunday night, 9 p.m.-ish to midnight. Really, it's about 10 to 2. That's what I usually end up sitting down for. Anyway, going to play some music by the one and only, the unique man himself, Oliver Tree, who recently passed away, for those in the know. If you've never heard of him, well, I'm sorry to say, you should check him out. I'm going through my old playlist and seeing what I have played by music by the one and only, the unique man himself, Oliver Tree, who recently passed away, for those in the know. If you've never heard of him, well, I'm sorry to say, you should check him out. I'm going through my old playlist and seeing what I have played by him before.

0: What the fuck are you doing? I'm not even on fire! Get the fuck out of here! 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What the fuck?
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0: Featuring Oliver Tree. And those are the songs that I had already played on air at one point during KCCT. The last 5 years or so. I think that's the furthest back he went in my listings of 2021, but I don't know. So yeah, I played a few of those multiple times, but those are the ones I played. Then I played a whole bunch more Let Me Down featuring Blink 182, Alien Boy. I snuck one in there by Post Malone and Swan Lee, Sunflower. I thought he was on that one, but apparently he wasn't, so you got a bonus track in the middle there. Then we ended up with Cowboys Don't Cry, I'm Gone, and then the final one was Life Goes On, which is, frankly, sort of a weird song to end on, but it's so appropriate, I guess.
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0: You know, guy falls from the chandelier and there's a bunch of crying as they
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0: Pull off his body. Anyway, he apparently died in a helicopter crash in Rio.
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0: Well, in Brazil, so I think it was Rio de Janeiro. I don't know. I haven't read up on it. All I know is he passed away recently.
1: KZCT.
0: He's a really, as you heard, he's got a unique voice and style that definitely stands out. So, wanted to do a tribute set to him. So there was 12 tunes of Oliver Tree. That must have been, well, a lot of those are under 3 minutes. That was kind of the joy of, could have been, I think it's probably about 45 minutes of music. Anyway, life goes on, as Oliver Tree says.
1: This is Dawes Cat Radio.
0: He's gone. Cowboys Don't Cry. He was an alien boy. Et cetera, et cetera. The themes just write themselves. Anyway.
1: KZCT.
0: Wow. All right. I had a bit of cough there. Yeah. KZCT. So I guess I'm going to move on to more music. I'm here till 2 a.m., it looks like. So KZCT. We're going to play some more music, that's for sure. Yeah, after the Oliver Tree set, I wasn't sure where I was going. I'm probably going to play some World Cup KZCT. Music. Maybe.

0: Let's do that. Because I wasn't quite ready for World Cup. Vallejo. All right. That way I can check my settings. Anyway, Vallejo. We're going to get back into the music.
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Thank you for tuning in on the FM airwaves. Really appreciate it. Oh. And if you're paying attention, you know what that song means.

That's right. This is the Bay Area, the San Francisco Bay Area theme from FIFA Sound and Dan the Automator for the World Cup 2026. And I have to say, as a child of the 70s, I played soccer. And our generation and our kids are the ones making that have brought along soccer to where it is today. Thank you. Also, special shout out to the 1994 World Cup team and the formation of the MLS, Major League Soccer League, here in America in 1996. Two big tent poles on the way to America becoming a soccer nation, along with all our immigration and the folks from elsewhere in the world who have tried to have been patient with us as we've grown up to become the soccer nation that we are. And speaking of being the soccer nation, a special shout out to the United States men's national team. That's right, we've qualified top of our group by winning two games fantastically. We beat Paraguay from South America, and then we beat Australia. So we have clinched our group, which means we're going on and playing a third-place team in at the Levi's Stadium, or as they call it, San Francisco Bay Area Stadium, because they changed all the names. All the branding was removed so that they could just use the locale. Oh, hang on. I want to keep that one going so we can keep talking. As FIFA does when they host a tournament in a country, they come in and they come up with all these rules so that it can be a smooth tournament, and that's one of them. The stadiums have been renamed. So you don't go to the MetLife Stadium in New Jersey? No, you go to the New York, New Jersey Stadium. You know, we don't go to Levi Stadium. We go to the San Francisco Bay Area Stadium, and so on and so forth. Anyway, it's been a pretty good World Cup. Some pretty amazing, shocking results. Cape Verde Islands showing true to form, getting two draws, which is amazing. The move to the new format with 48 teams instead of 32 has sort of been an interesting wrinkle to this edition. We are certainly a country that could handle the influx of extra teams and had the sports infrastructure. The only thing that's really getting me riled up is the prices of the tickets for World Cup games. Like, you know, with America winning their group, I was thinking, oh, maybe I'll look into going to get a ticket for at Levi's Stadium to see them play in a couple weeks, and it's like $2,000 on the aftermarket because the game sold out. So you got to, you know, pay your markup or play pricing chicken with resellers. Anyway, whatever. I don't want to share too much about the World Cup, but we're gonna play a couple tunes from the World Cup. Why not? That is the that is why we're here. I'm looking for the specific one.

0: I think I found it.
1: Quickly.
0: That's not it. Stop.
1: Wow.
0: I wasn't ready because I was over here trying to figure it out. Boy. I'm clicking on all the wrong things. See, this is why you do the work ahead of time. All right. That should get me there. There we go. All right. Let's move right on. I found it. So I'm going to get out of the way and let the music do the talking. After all, that's what we're here for. Anyway, thank you for tuning in to DawsCat Radio 89.5 FM, KZCT in Vallejo, California. I'm Mosaic Mix Kevin, the roving FIFA World Cup 2026 reporter for DawsCat Radio. 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

Sweden, Switzerland, Suzium, Turkey, USA, Uzbekistan, Uruguay, Ivory Coast. Let's play football.

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Funny thing about your problems, they ain't mine. Staying up through the late night. 20 seconds to game time. Getting religious with it. Time crossing these state lines. Working hard through the late nights.

0: yes, oh yes.
1: There you go. A bunch of the FIFA tracks. I Show Speed with the champions. Lisa, Anita, and Rema performing goals at the opening ceremony. Andrea Bocelli, David Guetta, EJ, and Megan Thee Stallion doing DNA. We had Suri Suri by Nora Fateh, Vegedream, Sanjoy. And let's see here, Illuminate, Jesse Reyes, Alanya, and Game Time, Future and Tyla. And then that was, last one was Lighter by Jelly Roll and Karen Leon. There you go. Those are all official tracks. I even snuck in, like, what was it? The Alan Parsons Project walkout music. And, of course, opened up with Die Die, the Shakira and Burna Boy. That's, like, the main track. Both that one and the Alan Parsons one, you hear every walkout right before kickoff. So I had to get both of those in. All right, I'm going to squeeze in some deeper cuts, some non-official World Cup tunes here in my last 20 minutes. So we're going to enjoy those. We're going to start off with my favorite World Cup 2026 banger, a worldie from Dubosia Collective. I'm from Bosnia. Take Me to America. Love this track.

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I think that we might lose, but I will go there anyway. Because I wanna see Kelly McLean from 50 yards. I think that he might score. Kieran Tierney from 30 yards. Oh, no, he's gonna score.

0: yes, oh yes. Wrapping it up there with the FIFA World Cup 2016. Time to wrap up the show. It's a little after 2 o'clock. So I got to say, those last couple ones were AI-driven, and you can tell, especially with the videos, I don't like to play AI music, but, you know, it's World Cup, so whatever. I'm not too sold on those, though. That last one wasn't too bad, but, you know, I've played a few of those AI ones, you know, just kind of digging deep, and every time I find one, I'm like, just don't want to play it, but then I do, and I'm like, okay, it's okay, but it's AI, so I just want to apologize about that. Anyway, I'll keep digging for World Cup tunes for the rest of the World Cup, for sure. Try to find a few more, as always. Anyway, keep watching the World Cup, keep paying attention. Long way to go before the tournament gets serious. I mean, it is match day 2 for most of the people, but some teams are already getting eliminated because they're... You know, there's 48 teams. They got to get down to 32, so 16 are on their way out. But so be it. That's the way the cookie crumbles, my friends. And you got to have a champion. And that's why I like to tell people. The first few weeks, it's party time. It's when everybody's at the World Cup and all the fans are excited. Once we get to when people start to get eliminated, that's when it gets serious. So, you know. Anyway. I've seen a bunch of good games. The United States has played very well. But I think I'm still going with my first pick, France. They've looked amazing. Some of the other powerhouses got a chance. But it doesn't matter until we get to the knockouts. And we'll see where the teams are at that point. Who they're playing. All that stuff. Injuries. Red cards. You know, it all plays a part. But needless to say, I really enjoy the soccer, the football. And so I've been digging for music like any good DJ. I hope you've been digging the tunes I've been picking. With that in mind, like I said, I'm going to get out of here. I'm going to have a good night, go get some sleep so I can watch some games tomorrow. As a matter of fact, I'm probably going to watch some games when I get home. Or try to. I'll end up falling asleep on the couch like usual. There's like 4 games a day right now. That's the other problem with 48 teams. There's too many games. But I do got to say, having 48 teams gets you some miraculous stuff like Cape Verde Island, you know, Curacao, some of these teams that never would have made the World Cup previous to this incarnation of the rules and qualifications and all that stuff. So, you know, I'm trying to see the positive, but I wish to... I mean, you spend 3 years qualifying, so I don't know why they couldn't cut the chaff a little sooner. But, well, you know, whatever. And again, like, I don't want to get into how the America's being the host is messing it up, but that's too political. But with that in mind, I'm just going to wrap up. I'm going to go home. I'm going to go get myself some refreshments and sit on the couch and watch some soccer. Anyway, have yourselves a good night. Tune in tomorrow night for the Spitshine Show, 6 to 9 p.m. I might show up 9 p.m. to midnight. The Marco Dubrovnik takeover. And you can always catch my other show Thursday morning, 9 a.m.-ish to noon, where I do the Downslope Lounge, sometimes with poetry. So tune that in, and I'll be seeing you around and about in all the places. 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

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Y'all stay tuned to some big-time music. Have a ball.

0: was a sticky hot night in the V. I was on my way to Val's Liquors to get me a cold 12-pack of Miller. I was crossing the intersection of Tennessee and Tuolumne, and that's when I saw her. She was a black-haired beauty with big dark eyes, and I loved her skirt. She was pimping discs and taking risks out of the back of her 1975 Cutlass Scraper, sitting on 22s. She looked at me with a glazed eye, some Alpine perspiration rolled down from her upper lip area, and she said,
1: "Excuse me, sir, would you like to buy a CD?"
0: I could see that she needed help, so I said to her, "What's a nice girl like you doing at a place like this? And by the way, I love that skirt." So I sent her down the Elephant Road.

Lift up your head and hold it up high. We know that you win the prize. Hi, this is Everton Blender. And yeah, man, let me not tell a man, Rastafari lives in rain. A blessed love, man. Everton Blender said that. Oh, say cat.

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1: Hello.
2: Yeah, this is Luca Capizzi.
1: Yeah.
2: The boss has a package he needs to be delivered to Vallejo. Need you and a couple of your boys to take a ride over. Pay him a visit. Capisce?
1: Okay.
2: 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KZCT Vallejo. You got it?
1: Yeah, boss. What do you want me to do when I get there?
2: I need you to drop off the package and tell him the boss said he would consider it a personal favor if they would pay extra attention to his rap lyric and track tree. Can we also get him to pay extra attention to the iambic pentameter of track 4?
3: 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It's not for just somebody. It's for everybody.

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Yeah, that was Tower Power from Back to Oakland. One of the best funk records ever made. I got to tell you, Tower Power, in that lineup had Lenny Pickett on sax, Doc Kupka, the baritone sax man, and one of the guys who put together the band with Emilio Castillo. You had Greg Adams on trumpet. You had Mitchellette on trumpet. He's the guy that did the, you know, when you're still a young man, he had the great trumpet sound. Actually played at a fundraiser for me in Fairfield a number of years back, where Gabby Wilson, her, showed up, played with Rick Stevens. You had on trombone, you had on guitar Bruce Conte, you had Chester Thompson, you had Emilio Castillo, who one of the founders and co-writers on most of their hits, on vocals. You had Lenny Williams also. Oh yeah, he was the lead singer in this album. Jesus, you had Marilyn Scott on background vocals, Allison Thompson. Man, what a great, great lineup. And you had Bud Shank on flute. Anyway, yeah, the cover, very interesting, was called, well, the title was called Back to Oakland. So what we did was we came up with a billboard, and we had it strategically placed just as you got on the Bay Bridge to go back to Oakland. What a brilliant, brilliant idea. Wasn't all my idea, but I as a promotion man, to me, it was one of the coolest and hippest thing, most effective way to break a band. Placement, placement, placement. 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Lenny Williams is still going strong, and one of the great soul singers that we have today. So I'm just going to play a few more things, and I'm going to let you know what's happening here in Vallejo. I will say that there was a great, great turnout on Saturday at the Juneteenth Festival at the waterfront. We had Gospel Hummingbirds. We had the Curtis Family. We had GTC band, but there must have been, I don't know, anywhere between 3,000 and 3,500 people there. So my hats go off to the committee, because Loretta Gaddis, Angela Jones, and all the people that gave their time to make this happen, because as you know, it takes a whole lot of effort and a whole lot of people to make these things successful. Vallejo, I went to the day before, I went to Fairfield. That was just terrible. There was hardly anybody there. So you come to the Vallejo thing, and they do it right. So my hat goes off to them. Let's just get back to some music here. This is Rick Stevens with You Got the Funkifiers. Here on 89.5 OzCat Radio, here in V-Town. This is Jeffrey R. Traeger.

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That was in that was from Sacramento. That was in the 70s. Tower Power with wow, what a lineup. What a great lineup. Okay, I'm gonna let you know what's happening. First of all, Ariel Marin's tribute, the ultimate tribute to Sade. That's this Friday night at the Downtown Theater in Fairfield. 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Julie Brand comes to the Fourth Corner Speakeasy Saturday night at 7 o'clock. Let me back up. The show starts at 8 o'clock at the Downtown Theater. Okay, on Saturday night, Julie Brand, Latin jazz extraordinaire, really fine vocalist with a great little trio behind her and special guests. And that's this Saturday night at the Fourth Corner Speakeasy, 431 Georgia Street. And yeah, Sergeant Tucker killed him the other night. Big crowd. It's really catching on. They got parking behind the venue with security. Just so you know, people that don't care, are worried about coming to downtown Vallejo at night. At the Empress Theater tonight, Monday Night Jazz Jam with Parker Grant, Eric Van Bacow, and Aaron Germain, really fine bassist. Now that's tonight. That's at the Empress Market. The doors open and dinner at 5:30. They've got really good food there, really good, especially pizza. And the music is from 7 to 10. That's tonight. Okay? This is a great thing that they're doing. Just bring your bring your instrument, sign off to play, and be part of the music. Okay. Let's see what else. California Psychics. That's Wednesday night. Okay. Let me find out who's involved with that. Okay. Hold on one second. Okay. That's Wednesday night. California Psychics Band with Baxter Robertson, keyboard and vocalist, with Steve Ehrman, Johnny Otis's kid, Paul Ravelli, and Kid Anderson, really great guitar player. The doors open at 5:30. Music starts at 6:30, like it does every Wednesday night and Thursday. Thursday night, The Machine. Mark Johnson and Wilson Brooks. The great Wilson Brooks. That's Thursday night. Paul Brannon and Jill Dineen. Paul Brannon plays with Simon Russell. Really good guitarist. Saxophonist. I mean, really good. And this is his new band called The Machine. And Jill Dineen. Paul Brannon plays with Simon Russell. Really good guitarist. Saxophonist. I mean, really good. And this is his new band called The Machine. On

Leo on Mare Island. Oh my God, it's Vino Godfather. Yesterday we had about close to 500 people for a group called Kalimba, did the tribute to Earth, Wind, and Fire. We have, who do we have this weekend? Well, Sunday we have Salsa. So I'm going to fill you in with the other details on that, but they killed it yesterday out at Vino Godfather. So it was a huge weekend musically. You had Sergeant Tucker playing at the Fourth Corner. You had the Juneteenth Festival, which was it was just absolutely great. Beautiful weather. Man, that's what Vallejo has. If nothing else, they have great weather. And they got great people that love music in this area. So, support live music. Our man Richard Friedman demands it. So, anyway, you're listening to 89.5 OSCAT Radio. This is off the first Tower Power album, the very first one, called East Bay Grease. And this song is called The Skunk, The Goose, and The Fly.

0: great Lydia Pence.
1: Hold on. Okay. Yeah, Lydia Pence, the great Lydia Pence. Getting up there in age. She's getting ailments taken care of, messing with her. I should know. But that was Cold Blood. And that was produced by Donny Hathaway. And before that, you heard Donny Hathaway do Everything Is Everything. And coming up this Saturday at Vino Godfather, Mirage this Saturday. The Mirage Band. If you like Papa Joe, you'll love this band. Almost. Papa Joe's. And sold out. They're the standard, as far as I'm concerned. And this is personal. Anyway, sorry, Cesar Fortuno. That's the Godfather, if you don't know already. The Godfather, Cesar Fortuno. Anyway, you listen to 89.5 OzCat Radio. Here's a little, here's some more Donny Hathaway here on 89.5. OzCat Radio.

And now, one genius to the next, Donnie Hathaway, obviously, and now here at Vallejo Zone. And you know, you start looking up the songs that this guy wrote and recorded, and you understand what I'm trying to say when I say genius, music genius. Here's a little Sly and the Family Stone.

Yeah, Sly and the Family Stone from his album Fresh. This Saturday, don't forget, Vino Godfather. We had the Mirage Band on Saturday. And on Sunday, Salsa. This is our Salsa Sunday that we have once a month. And then on Friday, the first Friday of every month, there's a Salsa with the DJ and lessons, 7 o'clock. Is it 7 to 10? Maybe it's 6 to 9. But go to VinoGodfather.com and check it out. Let's see. We're just digging into the group of geniuses, musical geniuses. And this is just a personal thing. You heard Donny Hathaway, and you heard Donny Hathaway a couple of times, and you heard Sly and the Family Stone. Here's another one. This is Prince, and I don't have to say too much about Prince. I will say this, though. Without Sly, there was, you know, Sly opened the door for a whole generation of people. Of course, James Brown did, too. So, anyway, let's just get back to music here. This goes out to my good friend Tony, the sexy lady out of Vino Godfather, who runs that place. She does, actually.

the great Ray Charles. And before that, the great Curtis Mayfield. Back to back. I defy anybody to tell me too many other music artists have contributed so much. I gotta find some Quincy Jones and that'll top off my Mount Rushmore. At Prince, at Donny Hathaway, people like that. Stevie Wonder. Yeah, I should put some James Brown in there too before I leave. And I'll be out of here in a few minutes, but let's see. You are listening to the voice of Vallejo musically here in the morning. I don't know who listens at 8 to 10, but I'm having fun. This is 89.5 Ozcat Radio. Support live music wherever it is. If it's Bambino's, if it's Chris's Club. Well, they used to when Ronnie Stewart was... Yeah, Ronnie Stewart, there's another one. Who else? Yeah, Fourth Corner Speakeasy. Vino Godfather. The Empress Theater. Places like that in Vallejo. Support live music. Here's a little Masekela.

Yeah, Johnny Guitar Watson, ain't that a bitch? Well, I'm out of here. And everybody enjoyed themselves this week. Don't forget what's happening. You got music almost every night, starting tonight at the Empress Theater Marquee Club. And there's jazz tonight. Bring your instruments and just sit in. They'll feed you and everything else. I don't know about free drinks or not. Then you got Vino Godfather this weekend with Mirage and Salsa. This Sunday at Vino Godfather. So check it out. In Fairfield, there's Sade Ariel Marin's tribute, the ultimate tribute to Sade. That's Friday the 26th. This is Jeff Traeger. I had a great time this morning playing what I wanted, playing music of the greats and talking about what's happening musically here in V-Town. Here's a little song that Johnny Guitar Watson and Lenny Williams co-wrote called Don't Change Horses in the Middle of the Stream. Adios, muchachos. Chacho Essence.

0: ain't going nowhere. We ain't going nowhere. Cause we can't be stopping. Cause we Vallejoans for life. Ew, ew. Baby, baby. Welcome to OzCat Radio. I don't want to yell like I did Friday. That was so fun yelling that at the top of my lungs in the downtown.
1: Yeah, I think I knocked the thing over with whatever I was saying.
0: OzCat Radio.
1: I put it on tilt.
0: Hey, what's up, everybody? 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
1: Tired?
0: I was up all night last night goofing off, just going through pictures. Sarah Rodriguez, the great Sarah Rodriguez from the Vallejo Times Herald, had me all pumped up. She interviewed me last night. They're going to do a little article about the downtown stimulation that's going on every Friday, put on by OzCat DJs and local talent. And
1: yeah.
0: One of these Fridays, we're going to have to do a Doug Darling Trout seminar like you did at the...
1: I'm sorry.
2: DD?
1: I'm sorry I missed Friday. I had a big event Saturday.
0: No,
1: so,
0: don't worry about it. We got... Hey, you know what?
2: You can do both.
1: You put some video out there. I watched that.
0: You know what the cool thing is? Is you can show... Every Friday, we're going to be doing this. Mm. And thanks to the great DJ, Human, the DJ before me on Fridays... that he's a master of the technologies, man.
1: He's a hustler.
0: Yeah, he had his live broadcasting from the downtown here in studio. Shout out to Dr. G. We had Dr. G in the studio monitoring it, and so shout out to all these DJs that came together. And this Friday, you know, Lady Katie now is going to be back, so she's going to be in the studio. And
1: she's not here now.
0: She wasn't there Friday. They went to some festival, so we had Dr. G come in the studio and monitor it. And it was a success. Came off on the air. Everybody heard it. Shout out Fabrice Moschetti, who's listening right now. Thank you for the delicious coffee.
1: Yes, sir.
0: I don't always drink coffee.
1: So Dr. G's been hanging out quite a while. I haven't seen him in probably at least 12 years.
0: What?
1: Really? But he's still hanging out. So it's good to
0: hear. Dr. G's big in the downtown. He's part of the Odd Fellows. He's like... one step from running the Redmonds.
1: He's
0: almost
1: part of the Redmonds too, right?
0: Yeah. Dr. G is he's a big corner piece of this community, man. And shout out to all these DJs, because like I said, they're making it tasty. It makes us hungry to want to do it every Friday. It's special. It's really special to do a live broadcast from any place.
1: It was awesome.
0: Especially somebody like me who's grown up on talk radio, Howard Stern. Remember Howard Stern used to be in the back when they would do the MTV Awards?
1: The Fart Man.
0: Yeah, Fart Man.
1: How can you not remember Howard Stern?
0: Yeah. So, you know, all I'm doing is going to start duplicating the people that were my heroes, that were talk show hosts, and how they would go out into the community and have live broadcasts in restaurants. And I noticed we kind of, you know, this was our first show we did on Friday. By the way, I'm sorry. This is the I'm a Live show happening happens every Monday, 10 to noon.
1: Oh, this is the best show. Yeah, this is the way to start your week off.
0: You know, by now, if you're consistent listeners, do you know we got Doug Darling, the Darling of Vallejo, Double D here in
1: Double
0: town.
1: Double D.
0: And across me from that hunky blue-eyed devil, Baby Cakes, the Beefcake Fred, and of course me,
1: No camera?
0: The Vallejo Grizzly, David Marsteller Jr., snap. If Fred could have sex with himself, he would. He's so sexy.
1: Oh, no, I do.
0: He's
1: I
0: over
1: do.
0: Here flexing tonight now, filling himself up. Relax, killer. No, I'm just kidding.
1: Well, if you're going to follow the lead of Howard Stern, when are the topless women coming in?
0: Oh, well, you know.
1: Right in the middle of the table,
0: you
1: got to
0: have.
1: Please.
0: We don't have that big. Yeah. The only budget we have is enough to buy some coffee in the morning.
1: I'm just jacking. All right.
0: Well, you know what? The goal is eventually trying to get a budget for this Friday stuff because, you know, we came out of pocket. And so that's how dedicated we were. Dino Bass from the Vallejo 220, shout out to him. You know, he put on a good show, you know, brought the bikes out. And when they left, they lined themselves all up.
1: Oh, the sound of all those motorcycles.
0: Man, it was great. And we had some few handfuls of people out there. I think it was
1: I noticed that, and I just got to say, the one gentleman you interviewed, I mean, you couldn't hear anything he said due to the wind, and I don't know what it was, but I'm sure you heard about that.
2: All He's right. my friend now.
1: You guys can work on that, I'm sure, so that we...
0: No, I didn't do it, like... like I said, this was so just put together. We were like with Dino, me, DJ Hugh, Kevin, the DJ Kevin, DJ Dr. G, Katie. We just said, do it. Let's just do it.
1: Right.
0: Get the first one out of the way. Yeah. No. Yeah. There's enough pros here that we can make it happen. Piece of cake.
1: Get her done.
0: And
2: it was awesome.
0: And then after it was done, I realized, I was like, okay, I need to make this more of a radio show where the audience is part of it. And then, you know, like where you come in and we're talking like this. And they're like, all right, here comes another show or something. And then that goes through whatever spectacle. And then we come back and the audience is all pumped up. And so we're going to get more and more involved. Right now, some guy or someone that did show up said, you know what, you need to do something. Well, we're sitting there. It came to me like a birthday party. You have then, you know, bobbing for apples, pin to tell on the donkey, like having activity after activity. And the guy was saying, how about a domino tournament? I was like, whew, hey, dominoes,
2: that's
0: you know,
2: not
0: playing
2: a bad
0: dominoes.
2: Idea.
0: Yeah, I was like, hey, there's probably a lot of ex-cons in Vallejo that would love that.
1: I'll bet you if you just offer a 60-second airtime, folks will get in line. They can give their grievance. 60 seconds max.
2: Oh, they would love that.
1: I'll bet.
2: Yeah,
1: I'll bet they'd line up to say what they think. Good or bad.
2: Yeah.
0: You know, and
2: they would love to be on a radio.
0: The gentleman that we had down there that I was interviewing, and he was like part of the radio show, was our economic impact director for the city.
2: Yes, he's my friend now.
0: Yeah, Brad Paul. Shout out to Brad Paul. He took me out to lunch last week, and we sat in Bambino's and walked around the whole downtown talking about, like, how to make this place active, why we have to make this plaque active, who we need to reach out to, what do we got to do about all the legal jargon to make stuff easier. And so he was filling me in about our new city manager, Mr. Black, what his experience is in building downtowns and in building up economies for the cities. And that's one of the things I've been sending them is shortening up the legal jargon. Get in and out of the way. I told them that to be a festival city, we need to operate like Chuck E. Cheese. You call Chuck E. Cheese, hey, I want to rent a table, and I want to pay a little extra to have the mouse there with me, okay? And they say, okay, put the deposit down. All right, see you next Saturday. We're here. You do that with the city. They're like, okay, well, here's some forms you got to fill out. It's going to take two months to improve. We got to let the public works know 15 days in advance. You know, you can't. That's a turnoff. I mean, just saying it turns me off. And so I put
2: in... You got to get past that.
0: Well, yeah. I put in all of the stuff that's required on ChatGPT, and it's like, just do it on the sidewalks. Do it on the sidewalk and make sure nobody gets ran over.
1: There is a limit to that, too. But yeah, the sidewalk is public property. But on behalf of the city, I would just say that, you know, no organization really can allow people to come out and do stuff without lien releases, things like that. And the city is one of the largest organizations.
2: Got to go through a lot of paperwork. Yeah.
1: So I agree, it could be shortened and faster, but not that simple.
0: Well, I'll tell you this.
1: You got to keep pushing it.
0: The great former mayor, Robert McConnell, he told me a lot of the things like liability, insurance, you got to go to the state and have them change things. And so that's something we got to do. There's a lot of stuff that Vallejo is going to have to renegotiate with the state and the feds about how we approach this city, because Vallejo is kind of the pioneer for even California. We have an experience-based economy, meaning you come to Vallejo, you have an experience. You get to see concerts, you get to be part of festivals, there's art walks, there's downtown sidewalk attractions,
2: Mascotti's.
0: Waterfront. You come to Mascotti's, you get to see music and drink coffee and eat crepes and smoke pot with... I'm sorry. Oops. That's what I do. I'm sorry.
2: Oh, you didn't do that.
0: Well, check this out.
1: I've never seen him do
2: no,
1: it.
2: No, he wouldn't do such a thing. Fabrice is
0: down to do the cannabis cafe stuff, and so we've been talking about doing it. Happy 420 Sundays, and come in coffee and cannabis.
2: That's a businessman. He knows.
0: You pay like 20, 30 bucks to get in. You get a doobie. You get free coffee. You get a crepe. And you get live entertainment. And then we have cannabis vendors that are, you know, they can't sell pot, But they can let you experience the new latest and greatest equipment to get loaded.
1: You're referring to medication, right?
0: No, no. Oh. I'm saying joy, fun.
1: Okay.
0: Yeah. What goes better than with coffee and music is pot in the morning, baby. And yeah, so cannabis. But that's an untapped.
2: I've only been doing that a few years.
0: Well, here, fill this.
2: Like 60. Oh,
0: so this is the thing is what we're talking about. Mr. Brad Paul, the economic impact director, is there's all these untapped industries in Vallejo when it comes to the experience. And like one, cannabis cafes. Jeez, that would blow it up.
2: No.
0: And I'm sure the cannabis clubs would love to be able to now add an experience to just, instead of just walking in and buying pot, how boring. But now these clubs can offer an experience.
2: And have one of those clubs right downtown.
0: Hey, yeah.
2: You know?
0: A hookah lounge.
2: Oh, my God.
1: Free samples, just like our wine tasting.
0: Yeah.
1: Right.
0: Yeah. And
2: they got beautiful buildings down there, right downtown. I was looking at them the other Friday night, watching everything. I said, man, they got some really beautiful buildings.
1: History. Historic buildings.
2: And yeah. People would come to Vallejo to see that.
0: Yeah.
2: You know?
0: All
2: we got to do is fill them up.
0: Here's another thing. Shout out to Thomas Judith. Jude, our GVRD board director.
1: One of them, yeah.
0: He reached out and was like, hey, man, let's get you involved with the seaweed. And so, the owner of the seaweed is also the owner of the league, the Class B league, Peco League, I believe it's called. And so anyways, I looked, he's like, hey, why don't you jump on ChatGPT and look up what does it take to be a manager? Not a coach, but a manager to manage all of the admin crap and all that. It
1: takes money.
0: Everything
2: takes money.
0: Well, the owner's willing to put up the money to get the seaweed going again for the 2027 season. But we're talking about, there's this new league that's replicating some 1930s league called the Banana League. And that's where the players, they like dance or what are they? It's like the
1: all those folks in the yellow outfits.
0: Yeah,
1: awesome.
0: No, it's like, but this is a league. It's a whole league that's like the Globetrotters. And so you go there. Baseball's boring as hell. But now I'm like, heck, that looks fun. They dance.
2: Yeah, make it fun.
0: Yeah.
2: Yeah.
0: So we
1: get choreographed.
0: So we were talking about, and so like with DJ Hugh, that knowing how to do all of this connections that I go, we're talking about live broadcasting the games on
2: Oscar. Live broadcasting.
0: Live broadcasting them, live streaming them. And I'm like, dude, it's way easier than you think now with the equipment. So I was like, all we got to do is just get the right people involved, which we're already working with them. And they would love to be involved with the seaweed. And getting Karen Finley, who's the lead, she runs the fan club for the seaweed, getting her involved. There's a guy that comes in the grocery store, Perry. I forgot what his last name, but he's already coached. He coaches the semi team out in Fairfield. He would love to come down here and help out either coaching or getting the coaches. I already got a hold of Dante Jackson.
2: He's already managing.
0: The kid that was the guy that I interviewed two years ago.
2: Yeah, baseball player.
0: He was like a player coach. And so he said, I'd love to come and coach. So, and that's why I said, we'll start now. And by the time January, we're going to have you ready. And these players, they're going to be begging to be on the seaweed because it's so badass. We're talking about ideas. Ladies night at the seaweed. Ladies get in for free. Putting a decent place, a concession stand, maybe even like a restaurant there. Making Wilson Park active.
2: Right, right.
0: And guess who? That benefits our buddy Fabrice. Can you imagine on a Saturday, you come to see a seaweed game and it's advertised. There's free coffee tasting across the street.
1: Is there any headway on securing fields so that the league can adequately have the home games?
0: Wilson Field, they're going to go and rebuild the whole dang thing.
2: Oh, they are going to rebuild the field? Yeah.
0: They're talking to making into like a really semi-pro looking
2: So they're going to get rid of all those gopher holes that are on the field now.
0: Well, they got to first give a 90-day notice to the Gophers. And I'm okay with the Gophers because at least they don't put their trash out yet.
2: Right. They don't.
0: I'm more worried about the tweakers and druggies that have been living there, you know. But that's so if we so now if now we give ourselves a nice. And I'm going to tell you I think we were by the earthquakes in downtown in Riverside. We had two semi-pro stadiums. And the Earthquakes, I think it was, that played there, AAA league. And so this league, too, the pros take out of. So, you know, we want our team to be successful. But anyways, I'm just saying.
2: I think that guy you interviewed is almost a pro. I mean, he was really close. He was a great player, I'm sure.
0: He was older.
2: Yeah, but in his time, he was really good.
0: Mm-hmm. I know my dad, my grandpa always said my dad could have been a professional player, but, you know, he didn't.
2: Shortstop.
0: But I guess I popped out and ruined it all for him, I guess. I don't know.
1: You ruined it for your mother, Dave, not your dad.
0: Well, definitely. Well, this big head ruined it for both of them.
2: David hit the home runs, and only home runs, no singles.
0: I only played 2 years of baseball. I like contact, hitting people, wrestling. That's, you know.
1: But you always you blame that on your memory, too, though. So there's a downfall. Let's not promote that.
2: Well, brain damage from football.
0: Football is like, no, you've been drinking and doing drugs way longer than you played football, buddy. Anyways, we're getting off topic. You know, Friday night was fun. Fred was there. I went and picked him up like 20 minutes before the show. I was like, you're not missing this, man. You've done 7 years of this stuff with me in the community. This is finally the first show that I actually put on that was under me. I mean, meaning that my name or whatever that was linked to it. But it's going to be an every Friday show, baby.
2: Yeah. Right on. I'll go for that. Yeah.
0: So next
2: every Friday.
0: So next week, we'll be broadcasting live. DJ Hugh, like I said, I can't say enough about that guy.
2: Oh, he was awesome.
0: Yeah,
2: awesome.
0: Just great. I love sharing the mic with him, too. He's fun.
2: He was moving all day. All day.
0: Yeah, he was broadcasting his show all day in the downtown.
2: I couldn't even talk to him. He was so busy. I tried to talk to him. Oh, no.
0: Oh, he's the sound guy, the engineer guy, you know, like Scott the engineer on Howard Stern. Making sure all of the stuff. He's running. He had to run down to the studio. He's like, dude, it's not broadcasting. I'll be right back. Run, come back. I mean,
1: wow.
0: And I don't have to think about it. And I was telling my mom the night before.
1: Awesome. Well, that's IT. You got to have your IT.
0: Yeah, there we go. IT guy. See, I'm so I don't know that much about this stuff. How to hook all this stuff. I know how to just go to YouTube, put on whatever and listen to it.
1: Well, you know, and sometimes Freddie leaves the button on when he shouldn't when we're done. So, right. He does it. I'll admit he doesn't know. Anyway. That's okay.
0: No, I don't even know how to record our own shows, dude. I don't know none of that stuff. And that's why the night before I was having some beers and I don't believe this. Okay, but normally I don't do that before a show because I need all my all of my thoughts. I can't be all clutter-brained. But I was telling my mom, I was like, all I'm doing is organizing this, and then the killers, Dino and DJ Hugh, I don't have to worry about.
2: You're just the starter.
0: Those guys, yeah, I'm just bringing it together, but the real killers, they got it handled. I don't have to worry about nothing. It was so peaceful just to say, let's do it. Put it together.
2: Just do it.
0: And it was so fun. We had fun. Mr. Brad Paul, the impact director, he was there the whole time. The whole time, man. This morning I talked to him. He's like, dude, I had so much fun. And he's going to be in the article with me, the great Sarah Rodriguez of the Vallejo Times-Herald. She's going to do a little article talking about just how freaking important it is for all of us to start getting involved, either going and supporting the downtown by just showing up with your family and your kids. Huh, Fred? There was a little girl there, little 2-year-old dancing.
2: That was unforgettable.
0: Me and DJ, he always joke about seeing Sasquatch.
2: Just dancing like a son of a gun.
0: We say we always see Sasquatch or the Loch Ness Monster when we see a young mother with their kids walking in the downtown. We're like, oh, whoa! Because that's what we want. We want young mothers that take their kids down there for a little walk and feel safe. And so so it was kind of cool. The little bit of foot traffic that was going in Vallejo came and hung out with us. And then it was so fun as the cars would go by. They're like, babe, like, yeah. They were like, what is going on? And so some customers came in yesterday at the store and we're saying, yeah, we went to A$AP Manny's and we went up Georgia. And like, what the hell is all these people? And and motorcycles. And we had the party bus out there.
1: And right on. Well, you know, Fred, Dave does kind of look like a Sasquatch, especially for a young child.
2: Yeah,
0: well,
2: there's
0: a class of girls out there that
2: no
0: like that.
2: They like a
0: Sasquatch figure.
1: Fred's gonna be jealous.
2: I was cold, man. I was cold. I went inside where the studio is, and then somebody said, "Oh, they're gonna take off in about 5 minutes." I wasn't inside no more. It was cold. Hearing that sound, oh, man.
1: How late did it run?
0: We went until 7:30.
1: Okay.
0: And then I took him home. I got to hang out with Pony Abrams, the guitarist.
2: Then he went back out, yeah.
0: This famous guy that played with a bunch, this bass player that's played with a lot of famous people. And so I took him over, before we left, we took Pony over to the Redmond so he could check it out. And he stayed there the whole time for the punk show. And he was like, oh my God, I never even knew this was here. Well, so I ended up taking Fred home and then taking a lift back. And I pre-gamed myself first because I can't afford all these beers out of the restaurants. I'm one of those broke people that I talk about.
1: me too. It's called independently poor.
2: Get it? Yeah, okay. That's okay.
1: Call
2: that's
1: it what
2: okay.
1: it is. Correct.
0: No, you know what it is. It's like I have a business and I'm just not making money right now. And downtown, like Vallejo's my business. You know, events, putting things together and all that. That's my business. I'm just breaking even all the time. Actually going in a negative because you know a lot of business owners that happens to them. They're just keeping it going.
2: You had to start from somewhere, yeah.
0: Okay.
1: So kudos to that economic development director for coming down, hanging out.
2: Yeah.
0: Oh, totally.
2: Yeah.
1: Absolutely.
0: Yeah. Oh, that meant a lot to all of us. And he was on the radio, too, the whole time with us.
1: Yeah, no doubt. And I mean,
2: Dave was interviewing him. Yeah.
1: More of this would help this community to trust and appreciate city staff because it's been a tough 20 years. So, yeah.
0: Oh, no, everybody.
2: He really enjoyed himself.
1: One day, I can name a few employees who are long-term here in the city that I think really appreciate the public, but I won't do it at this time.
2: No.
0: All right, I'm going to play you guys the sound of these motorcycles. And this was only, darn it. This was only, I think we counted 12 of them leaving.
1: It's time to rumble.
2: It's something like that, only wait till you hear it.
1: Oh, I did on the video.
2: Oh,
1: I watched
2: it.
1: Wow,
2: yeah.
1: Somebody was, Dave was filming
2: it. Let's just see it.
3: Go downtown, this is what we want. Tim Irvin. Oh, here they go.
2: Right here in Vallejo. Woo! Yeah. That was an unforgettable experience.
1: Well, then you need to come to Sturgis, South Dakota sometime.
2: All right.
1: I lived in Rapid City for 5 years. Having said that, those didn't sound like rice burners to me, Fred.
0: No. Those were real men's bikes right there. They were one of them.
2: Wasn't no baby bikes down there, no.
0: They had a contest, and the guy that won, he put $70,000 into this bike. It was beautiful. Fred, you had a favorite. Which was yours?
2: Oh, I like the red one.
0: Why?
2: I don't. It had double embossed, what's his name had this bike next to him, and I was listening to both of them. This one had a single tailpipe. This had two tailpipes, but the one with the two tailpipes just sounded perfect, just lobing just right. And I told the guy. I said that man, this thing is perfect. And the owner's right next to me. I didn't even know it. He said, you are exactly right.
0: Yeah, and our roommate Greg also came out with his bike. And so our whole household got to enjoy the downtown family experience. You
2: things
0: know?
2: Will be bright when you're downtown. Everything's right on Friday night.
1: Yeah.
0: I'm trying to get this guy to sing. I want to take Fred and when we get him a guitar.
2: I'm a one of a kind. That's for sure.
0: Take him. He's gonna dress up. Whatever. I'm gonna dress up like a monkey, and we're gonna go down to the downtown. Like you know when they do. Remember the guy used to do the box, and then the monkey would walk around with the change. But I'm gonna get him to sing five songs. I'm gonna go down to the coffee place at 5 o'clock and ask him if we can come at 5 o'clock, and him play. And we'll dress him up, put a hat, and then I'll act like a monkey.
1: And a leash. Doesn't the monkey have a leash?
2: And you'll
1: be turning the crank in the handle.
0: Yeah, and I'll do it. And then
2: let the guy go. He can go on his own. It's okay.
0: Yeah, one day I'll do it like that. And then, you know, people are like, are you going to do a drag show? I'm like, okay, I guess I'll dress like a drag monkey. And then get every I'll do it. I'll do
2: that
0: all.
2: Drag can be taken many ways.
0: Yeah,
2: now.
0: Hey, Susquatch. You know, people were asking me, hey, check this out. Some folks were like, would you ever do, what about a drag show and all that? And I'm like, hey, I'm not into the, like, the, per, like, you could dress like a chick as long as, you know, you're wearing, like, some pants or something that's not showing.
2: Damn.
0: And I go, and I'm not against anybody, like, if it's in your own business, but when you're out in the public and you're showing butt cheeks, whether you're a guy or a girl, I go, but you're just opening up. I go, because now they're, what happens if they want to have a hedgerow night where everybody could dress like in bondage?
2: Where did this come from? Where did this
1: come
2: from?
1: Well, come on, Dave.
0: No, because folks are asking me.
2: I don't know. I mean, I don't know.
0: No, folks are asking me now because now it's getting out that I'm doing events. And folks, that was something someone was just asking me the other day over at the grocery store that Bambino's has that's a pretty packed out when they do the drag night. And so, yeah.
1: We already have a long-term drag night. What's the bar? No. What's the bar down there?
0: Townhouse is not a gay bar. It's an everybody bar.
1: I went to a drag night there I don't know, 10 years ago. They put on drag nights occasionally.
0: I have no problem with that. Right. I'm not into it.
1: Not either, but, you know, I'll bet you, Dave.
2: But somebody is.
0: No, it is. It's a big market.
2: It's okay.
1: I'll bet if you dressed up, Dave, and you smelled pretty, and you looked pretty, I'll bet you'd have
0: They'd
1: a
0: They'd probably
1: laugh.
0: Be offended that I was, like, my beard.
1: Nobody would be offended. They'd be
0: like, how dare you?
1: Off.
0: You look too sexy. I was telling him, you know, I'm thinking about if I'm going for mayor, that we went by the art walk to go see if there was a huge crowd. And I'm like, that's something you're going to have to deal with as an event. Your events have to go all the way across the line, you know, and that's artists. Putting all that stuff on your face and the outfits and all that. It's just, my thing is, I want kids there. It means a lot to see that little girl dancing to the music. And it's no different than having it like bondage. And all the, like, I had a friend, they do some like sexual parade or whatever in San Francisco. It's not the gay
1: pride.
0: It's one that, it's like bondage or something. And my buddy showed me a picture of him and his wife, and they're like dressed up like gimps or whatever the hell they call it, with the leather and all that. And her butt cheeks are hanging out and all that stuff. And I mean, yeah, that's.
2: Was it looking good?
0: Hey, no, it was cool. It's no different than a nude beach.
1: No, you're right. You're right. Like a nudist beach. There's a time and a place for adult entertainment, and then there's a time and a place to just kid friendly. That's very important.
0: Yeah,
1: absolutely.
0: Exactly. I want to be in the kid friendly zone. I want everybody. And then if you want, just come in, and if you want to dress like in drag, just come low key.
1: Right.
0: That's all.
1: No butt cheeks. Got it.
0: No butt cheeks. No butt. This is a no butt cheek zone. That goes for everybody. Right. That's everybody. Okay.
1: You better remember that, Fred.
0: But at the same time, that's a new.
2: There we go again.
1: But that was a pun.
0: Butt cheeks.
2: Better be
0: butt
2: tight.
0: Cheeks.
2: Better be tight. Yeah.
0: So that's something.
2: Something hurt your hand.
0: That's something I have to. Down the road in my event creating thing is something I will think about. Is that fine? If we're gonna do it straight across, dress like a freak night, dress like a freak night. Yeah, and I mean we already have. I hear the prostitutes are leaving Vallejo now, so we better strike soon because people are gonna get used to not seeing half naked people anymore on the streets of Vallejo. So,
1: I see PD is towing vehicles of folks who are soliciting them. So, I think that's a great way of getting started.
0: They hit you with sex trafficking, and if you get caught, yeah, that's big.
1: Yeah, I mean, it was on Facebook because of that. They're towing vehicles. The guys,
0: Hey, you know what?
1: The neighbors will be happy.
0: Yeah. that's fine inside of an establishment, but not on the streets.
1: Absolutely.
0: That's all. Freak between the sheets, not on the Vallejo streets.
1: Well, what about goth? Where does that fit in?
0: Okay, now goth. That is
2: what you was talking about earlier. Yeah,
0: Doug's bringing that up because Friday we're teaming up with Ricky, who does the goth night for first Friday goth nights over at the lounge. And Ricky's a cool dude, but I like the goth because it's kind of like Halloween vibe, you know?
1: What lounge?
0: Oh, I'm sorry. Oddfellas. Ricky does goth night at the Oddfellas. He's doing goth night over at the Redmans now. He's done goth night over at Maschetti's on Fridays, and I love the music. It's kind of that '80s dark magic, you know. What's also cool is he has lights. It's great for nighttime, and the lights and there's steam and so it's an attraction and it's an experience. You're not just sitting there. Listening to music, there's a whole experience, an ambiance of it. That's aesthetic. All those, look at all those cool words.
1: Not only that, it's artistic. I mean, some of the makeup these folks put on and the clothing they wear. Absolutely.
2: Oh, yeah.
0: That's part of the thing with the motorcycles. You get to see the guys and gals, their leather, their bikes. I mean, it's a lot of, there's a lot of money that goes into this, and they have a lot of money to spend too, these motorcycle guys and stuff. And
2: they were all good people. They were all good to be around.
1: But none of them were in goth.
0: Do we have
2: anybody? They might have been. They might have. Right. No, I don't think so, but maybe.
0: Did we have anybody that was dressed up in E?
1: But they do wear leather. Goth likes
2: yeah, leather. They like leathers. Right. Yeah.
1: So there was a little bit of a.
2: We had some tough guys there that weren't tough at all. I mean,
0: they were tough, but they were gentle giants.
2: Yeah, right. They're good.
0: Fun. They were. We had karaoke going, and it was great. Yeah, I'll tell you, it was like almost like having a barbecue with your family, but on the corner of Georgia and Marin. And so we had a good time. It's just, I realized we weren't really paying too much attention to the audience, you know. And so that's why I was like, okay, on the radio show.
2: But that little child dancing, oh, man, just right to the music, just perfect. No more than a foot high.
0: I'm not kidding. I was there from 1:30 until it ended because I was having to save the parking spots for the bus and for the motorcycles. And I just set up, if you notice, the Ozcast banner's down because it's over in my garage. The Mother Goose of Ozcat lady, Katie, she's going to get us a banner. That thing's huge. So I folded it in half and put it on the table and had it set up the whole time that I was there to let people know, like, what's going on over there? And I would just sit there and basically pimp Vallejo's downtown. I was like, when people went by, this is what we're trying to do. Come back at 5, be a part of what's going on, support your downtown.
1: And when you say the bus, did you mean the turculator?
0: No, that's...
1: Oh, it's a different bus.
0: Yeah, okay. This is Dino's bus. Yeah,
1: never seen it. Okay.
0: Yeah, but that's the goal is to get a hold of Curtis, which is the son of the owners here. And get hit the torquilator. And Curtis is down to do anything. So this thing is going to build, and I'll eventually have horses out there.
1: Fred, did he just say Curtis is down to twerk?
0: Curtis, owner of the torquilator.
2: I thought that's what I heard, but I'm not sure.
1: Just a little clarification for the listeners.
2: Let's play it back. Can we play it back? Oh, no, we don't get to play it back, so we don't really know. Oh, it's okay.
1: Yeah, that's all right. Dave's on fire. We don't have time for that.
0: Man, I'm telling
2: Somebody's somebody's jumping on the hose. We'll see what's going on.
0: If you wake up in the morning and you're droggy from a hangover and you have to go do a radio show, a talk show, I drink Moschetti's. I don't normally drink coffee, but when I do, gosh damn, I'm amped out.
2: It's
0: got
2: to be Moschetti's, yeah.
0: Hey, I took Greg, our roommate. He's now getting out. I took him down to Moschetti's, and you should have seen how he was like, he tripped out on just Fabrice's place, the roaster. And then he was like I was telling him, here you get to see the bean when it comes from whatever country. And then you get to see it roast it. And then in 2 weeks, you get to drink it. After it, I guess you have to sit and let it oxidize a little bit. And then, so I'm like, the coffee we're drinking is maybe a couple weeks
2: old.
0: Best
2: coffee in the world.
0: It is.
1: And I will tell you, Dave, recently you've been involved with the RCD on certain levels. I will tell you that he has supported the RCD for over 15 years, donating burlap bags, because sometimes, environmentally speaking, we don't like to use plastic, what we call zero waste.
2: By using
1: the burlap bags that the beans come in. So long story short, he's always been a supporter of environmental efforts.
2: I believe that. Yeah,
0: I'll tell you, Fabrice has been my canary in the cave in terms of Vallejo and where we're at. When I first started hanging around with him, especially the last year, he was just so tired of this city. And now he's vibrant about it. I mean, he's really optimistic. Why? Because you've got Cookie Gordon's spending a lot of time. The community's on with him now. You had the director of the city, Mr. Brad Paul went down there, our economic impact director, and he's getting more optimistic. A lot of people are getting more optimistic about this city, and that's where the slogan comes from on Vallejo Talk Solution Media, which is the Friday show, what Vallejo could be if we lit it. Now it's a step up. What Vallejo could be if we support it. And now it's like what Vallejo could be if we invest in it. And now it's Vallejo's kicking ass, you know. And again, this is important. You know, like I was saying, like the mayor, If I was the mayor, I'd be doing this and then going up to the state and getting everybody to realize that we got to make Vallejo kick ass so then we could tell the state, you have to invest in us. To the federal government, you have to invest in this. And like, why? Well, for one, we're historic. 141 years, this city was a big part of the world military, the world when we were able to kick. Maybe if we were building ships still, Mr. Government, maybe we would have beat Iran.
2: Yeah,
0: see that?
1: It's not over till it's over, Dave.
0: Was a big part of the world military, the world when we were able to kick. Maybe if we were building ships still, Mr. Government, maybe we would have beat Iran.
2: Yeah,
0: see that?
1: It's not over till it's over, Dave.
0: Right? That's a

0: cluttered brain. I've been up at night with ChatGPT looking up all these things.
1: Sounds like an affair to me. Sounds kind of.
2: That's second what we talked about last.
0: Second, no affair. Hey, how can you not fall in love with this voice? Look at this voice, sexiest. I got the sexiest.
1: All right, folks, listen to what this guy sounds like.
0: I got the sexiest ChatGPT.
2: Is that the
0: voice.
2: Lady that gives directions on traffic? No,
0: I don't like that one. She sounds goofy. Yeah, I don't like her.
1: Sounds like whatever Dave's got's too sexy for his phone.
2: I'm too sexy for my
3: Here's
2: phone.
3: Here's a version that sounds natural, professional, and still like you. Subject, Friday night community
2: he
3: show.
2: Is. Look,
3: Hi,
2: he
3: Sir
2: is.
3: Carl, I just wanted to make you aware of a community event we're starting on Friday nights in downtown Vallejo. The goal is simple, bring more positive activity downtown by giving families, residents, and visitors a reason to come out, enjoy themselves, support local businesses, and help create a safer environment through community presence.
2: That is correct.
3: And this isn't an anti-police event or a protest.
2: Oh, she's
3: it's
2: still going.
3: It's about bringing people together and showing what Vallejo can be when the community is active and engaged. I wanted to reach out ahead of time so you're aware of what's going on. We'd appreciate any support or coordination from the police department to help ensure everything runs safely and smoothly.
0: Okay, I guess that's what I sent Sergeant Hollis because I was like, what? I emailed him about this?
1: So she sounds a little British and English.
0: Sounds like Elizabeth Hurley. Remember Elizabeth Hurley?
1: That is a semi-sexy voice, I'll admit.
0: I was like, did you know that I used to...
2: It's a nice voice.
0: I used to, wet myself to Elizabeth Hurley. Remember she was in the first Austin Powers chick?
1: Did he say wet himself?
0: No, I'm just kidding. My first wet dream.
1: That's what he said.
0: How'd this thing know that I had wet dreams about Elizabeth Hurley? And I was like, that's the voice. Because I was asking it, who came up with this voice? You know who Elizabeth Hurley is, right? Elizabeth Hurley? She was Austin Powers. She was the first chick. Austin!
1: Okay. She always wore that mini skirt.
0: Oh my God. It was super sexy. Yeah, super. Even still, it's super sexy at 60.
1: There's a gal that did a documentary, an environmental documentary, same way, same kind of voice. And I got to tell you, it's somewhat... A nice voice like that can be captivating. It makes the listening audience...
0: You put a brain and a voice like that into some cyber doll? I might be over there fighting for...
2: And what is that voice attached to?
0: With that brain? Ladies, you got competition. Cyber sex toys can't have babies. I'm sure they can make them. I've seen some weird stuff where dudes got married to horses and stuff like that. So come on. You go and make a cyber sex doll that sounds like this, then we better put a shop in the downtown. I was kidding.
1: Well, let me introduce you to Amazon. I think they have some of what you want.
0: Hey, bringing up Amazon, this guy that was the economic impact director.
1: Economic development director. Is that correct?
0: Or it's economic. I have him in.
1: We're giving him so much kudos. I just want you to get
0: economic developmental director or impact.
1: Economic developmental director.
0: Is that the title? Not impact.
1: No.
0: Okay.
1: Economic Development Director. I believe that's the...
0: Don't play football.
1: When we give people kudos, please get their title right. It matters. Okay?
2: That's
0: kind of the part of the show. I'm a caveman.
1: That's why Fred and I are here, to help you,
2: Yeah.
0: Because in a business, that's called the business owner. You can't have all these positions in a business. You can't afford that. If you have a lawn maintenance, landscaping... You can. The owner's like, okay, let me have the economic developmental lawnmower director, and then let me have the chainsaw impact director.
2: Where did he come up with all this?
0: You can't afford all of that stuff. All the money that you have has to go into the guys and gals that are making it happen, and then you have to have money so you can fix your tools, your tires on your truck. You're putting like X amount, and then
2: it's mostly about money.
0: Yeah, usually you're coming out with 10%. 10% of the day is what you make. So I'm saying, so if you want to make $100, you're going to have to make $1,000 for the owner. If you want to make $200, you got to make $2,000. You want to make $3,000, that's how it works, folks. It's just because there's a lot of folks out there, they don't understand where their money comes, where their EBT money comes from. They just think it like it's a plant, a garden, and they just pull off the money and throw it in your account. And it
1: comes from that plastic card.
0: Yeah, right? They don't know.
1: Magic.
0: They're like, yeah, the money comes from the EBT, but do you know where it comes from? Like, what do you mean? I know what we're working with now, because people don't understand that the city has to run like a business in terms

0: things of like that. You have to cut the fat off. Sorry, folks, can't have jobs. Can't have all these, all this admin. We need that money to fix the streets. I mean, we really, really need the money. And that's why I didn't run for mayor this last time, because I was going to create, I didn't have enough time to deal with people being mad at me when I say we're going to have to get rid of a lot of jobs because that money has to go here. By the way, there's other examples. What the hell is it, Costa Rica or whatever, that's one of the independent territories of America where all the rich people, Jake Paul and all them, go there because it's like a 10% tax. That's it. And the guy that runs that place, he got rid of all of the, he like 3,000 jobs, he got rid of all the admin. And so all the money goes into just keeping the place maintained, making sure the cops are there, fire, and maintenance, public works. And that's it. And it's like just like a mechanic shop.
1: And if you're ever serious about running for mayor, it's good that you didn't this time. It's very important that when people hear your name, they have a basic idea of who is David Marstella.
0: The body of
1: Sure. So that's key. Spend 4 to 5, 6 years putting yourself out there. Yeah.
0: Well, that's what I'm doing now. I mean, I'm starting to let people know, and there's a few reasons I'm doing this, that I am going to run for 2028. And when I win, we're going to just keep going, because by that time, we're going to have built up downtown. Got everybody in places, got everybody inspired, supporting it. And now I take off with that title and I go up to the state and federal government, get this place recognized as historic. So now there's more grant money for everybody to fix up the thing, but also go and say, make a real big stink, get on the news, which I've been on the news, so I'm ready for it. I'm prime.
2: Historic.
0: Get on the news. Yeah. I know all of the news anchors now in the Bay Area, Dan Thorne especially, of Fox. And
2: historic, make a stink. Vallejo.
0: Make a stink. There's $9.2 billion in that gas tax money and registration, all that, that's supposed to be going to infrastructure. And we need $500 million of it to be put in, invested in a city that's going to impact all of California, because we real taught everybody experience-based economy. And this economy depends completely on the local performers and organizers and artists and local radio stations and local all of this stuff. So we created this whole economy, like 100, we get 4,000 people to visit downtown, or just 4,000 people to come to Vallejo, because at Jalapenos they're having mariachi night on Tuesdays. And then Bambino's is doing this on Tuesday, and this is going on Tuesday, this and that. And 4,000 people come spend $100, whether it be a family or individuals. And that's $12 million a month, $144 million economy. That's it. Okay, downtown Disney. Okay, because I'm competitive. I look at other downtowns, and I want to beat them, and I want to beat downtown Disney. Downtown Disney works because, one, they have attractions. They got characters. They got a lure to it. Okay, maybe we do put a couple of little Ferris. I guess Santa Cruz, they have like 40 rides out there.
1: We had that Ferris wheel discussion already. But I will say, Fred, he does have a positive attitude, because he didn't say when I run. He said when I win.
2: He did say that.
0: I will. Right. I will. Yeah. I want to make it to where nobody runs against me, because they say that guy's what's best. But the thing is, I've been doing it for 7 years, and by the time 2028, it just, people understand that I need that title to get us this certain money. I'm not thinking about just Vallejo. I'm thinking about the whole impact Vallejo can have on California and America. Because one, I'm down to the bone American, baby, and Americans don't need no stinking government. I plan on, when I run, go for 8 years and leave behind a broom. Because that will replace me, because you won't need a mayor. Because when you have this kind of type of experience-based economy, look at how much the community has to work together and tighten it, the bonding. It's like with Dino and DJ Hugh and you and everybody that was part of the show, it's like we bled together like a football team. We're bonded now. We're family. That's why I said we've already done shows together with Dino and Hugh. We do the radio here, and then like to go to come together, it made our experience.
2: And Traeger.
0: Traeger eventually, and then Brad, the guy that's the director. It's like you're part of a family now. And then
1: economic development, and a big part of the problem.
2: And DD.
1: A big part of the problem is that over the last 15 years, we have had so much staff change. So many city managers involved. We have had so much.
0: I'm telling you, get rid of the positions.
1: So we have, well, you can't. It's a municipality. Anyway, that's part of the problem is all of the turnover is just when we have certain people, let's say Michelle Hightower, she's probably been here 25 years. She lives in Vallejo. She loves her job. She serves this community. There's other names I could name.
3: Come on.
1: And I think that's key. When we have people who are here long-term, appreciate your job, love the community, they work for the community.
0: Okay, here's to give you some optimism. Our public works director lives here in Vallejo. Mr. Brad Paul, the economic developmental director.
1: Excellent, yes.
0: He is moving, and he right now put a bid in to buy a house here in Vallejo. They're moving from Marin. Him and his wife love this city, and like he showed it. He was down there
1: downtown.
0: The whole entire time and left at the very... We were the last... Before the tumbleweed started coming into the downtown.
1: Well, that's fantastic because one of the major complaints from many residents of this municipality is that so much of our staff does not live here. They don't feel that a staff member can take ownership of the community if they don't live here. I don't necessarily agree with that, but I respect the opinions of others. Okay, but that's one of the big complaints. They don't live here.
0: Before I move on,
2: that's a good complaint.
0: Why I'm announcing that I'm running for mayor now is because if somebody else is going to run for mayor, they need to start also outdoing me. Okay, I'm out here trying to help impact the downtown
1: and bring economic development.
0: I'm a builder. I'm not a manager. Right. I'm a builder and a creator. I put a lot of money in people's pockets, even here in Vallejo with the events. When the poor show... The poor show was Saturday. They got a hold of me Friday asking, we need 16 people. and someone to run the outside. I said, don't call anybody else. I went on Facebook and hired everybody off of Facebook in Vallejo. So 16 Vallejoans went to work. The Makers Fair, they needed like 36 people. And for someone
2: you
0: to
2: put all that together,
0: someone to do us, it was two. Two weekends, Friday, Saturday, and Sunday, and I had to do the whole scheduling. And I remember the whole staff, 90% of the staff was Vallejoans. They already had people from the previous Makers Fair, because you got to remember, COVID shut them down.
2: Right.
0: And Makers Fair was out in, they were doing it out in San Mateo or something like that. And Gillian Hain, our current assistant city manager, who I just think the world of her, she is friends with the gal that's the daughter of the founder of the Makers Fair, and got them out here to do the coal shed. Because once you come and work with the Mare Island Company, you work with Rebecca, you're like, I'll never go to go with anybody
2: else.
0: Right,
2: you don't want to go nowhere
0: else. Yeah, that's important. Rebecca Couch, the gal that is like one of the top dogs of the Mare Island Company, who I work for at the events. Once you work with them, you never want to work with nobody else again.
2: Right,
0: it's
2: right.
0: So professional, and so I've all of these years that I've been working in the community, I've been around absolute killers, professionals, and I've even like we have one here on our radio show, Fred. Like our co-hosts are killers. You know what I mean? And so I've taken a piece of everybody now. And we don't even
2: get locked up.
0: And so anyways, I will do anything for this city. And I love this city, and I want this thing to flourish, man, because I live here.
2: Yeah.
0: Wasn't that fun? Wasn't that fun, dude?
2: It was great.
0: So again, I realize I better start saying this more, because whoever else is going to run for mayor, and I don't care if they win.
2: What's mayor better for Vallejo is what matters.
0: Mayor or no mayor, but I'll tell you this: if I have that title, I will be on I will be on panels and stuff and TV. You'll see me on TV all the time, and you'll be like, "There's our mayor," just like how you see LaRussell. By the way, shout out to LaRussell.
1: AGT, baby.
0: He's on America's Got Talent. And let's be honest, you know Jay-Z. He's gonna win. He's got that Jay-Z money. And this was their strategy. What a strategy! Way better than him making that Trump Hitler crap talk. He's not good at that.
2: Right, right.
0: He's a sweet guy. You know, he has an attitude.
2: Yeah, he messed up that one time. He
0: messed up with me. No, I'm just kidding. But anyways,
2: way back.
0: But hey, I'll tell you this. He's earned this. My mom was kind of mad because she knows a little bit about LaRussell. Not mad, just like, that's not fair. He's all, America's Got Talent is for just like the normal Joe that could sing in the shower. And I'm like, no,
2: no,
0: Mom.
2: No, it's big time.
0: I go, no. She was saying that the contestants, where LaRussell is basically, he's he's gotten touches of the pros a little bit. You know what I mean?
1: Just touches, though. He's not an artist. He's not like Taylor Swift. I mean, no. He's an
0: entertainer.
1: Absolutely.
0: He's been a content creator.
1: He's absolutely eligible for AGT.
0: Well, he got famous as a content creator, and his content was his music. And the behind the scenes, I mean, me and Fred got to go watch him shoot a music video, and he's doing that every day. Shooting videos.
2: He three different times.
0: He freaking flooded. Like, the internet is just like a fishing, and you set up a big net to catch all of the views and all of that. And
1: I'm getting excited now, Fred. You said the F word.
0: Did I say the F word?
1: You did. Fishing.
0: Oh, fishing. Oh, okay. Yeah. But I was like, wait, I didn't say the F word. But anyways, I got to, I knew LaRussell more as a businessman before an entertainer. And then when I seen him sing, he was at Jackie Barsotti's. He was having some Halloween event or something a year ago. And he was warming up with gospel music. And I was like, damn. I was like, that dude's got some...
2: People just flow to him. They're very comfortable.
0: Yeah, he'll make you cry when you go over there. Because he's great. He's great.
1: I watched the AGT performance, and he was a fantastic entertainer. Yes. He'll never win with that, but he is a fantastic entertainer. Yeah. So there's a difference between being an artist and then being an entertainer. And then when you combine both.
2: He's more entertainer than...
1: And that's what he did. Yes.
0: Experience.
1: He entertained.
0: You get an experience.
1: He entertained that audience.
0: What's
1: not just with voice, but with the choreography and the group and all of that stuff.
0: And he's got a good story. Yeah. And so right now, and this is what I'm telling everybody, is Vallejo is now going to start being Googled. And this is like I was telling Miss Rodriguez of the Vallejo Times Herald. Right now... the nation is going to start Googling Vallejo, and your article is going to be popping up about, you know, everything.
2: Your article?
0: Your article. And your article. No, all the articles.
1: All articles.
0: All the articles.
2: The articles.
1: We're going global, Fred.
2: Oh, yeah. Wow.
0: All of the articles that have been about Ozcat, about you, about this person, Muschietti's, the community doing this, downtown. And they're like, dude, this David Marsteller guy keeps popping up, too.
2: Hey. On Friday night, some lady, I'm sitting in the other room, and some lady comes in. Oh, you're the guy that talks on the... You're the older guy that
1: you're
2: talks
1: that
2: on the phone.
1: Sexy guy with a...
2: Oh, I said, look at him.
0: Oh, yeah. One of our... shout out, Kimber.
2: Kim.
0: Kimberly.
2: Kim.
0: Yeah.
2: Hi, Kim.
0: Yeah, and...
2: and your friend, Terry.
0: And she got to be on the radio, too. So it's like everybody... We all got to share the energy.
1: Speaking of the mayor, Ron, 2 weeks ago I couldn't make it. You had Robbie here for an interview. Right. And I know he ran in the past. Is he going to run again in 2028?
0: Oh, I don't know.
1: Okay. Well, you should ask him. You should have asked him during the interview.
0: You know, it wasn't supposed to... You know, actually, that's how it came. He was supposed to be a co-host, I didn't vet him. And he thought it was an interview, and I was like, no, he just was coming in to be a co-host and just talk. And it was just like, I realized after, I go...
2: Oh, this is a talk show, by the way.
0: Yeah, a conversation radio. So anyways, you know, so the iron's hot right now for everybody. The Vallejo, the iron is hot.
2: Whee!
0: And again, anybody that is going to run for mayor, I said, you know, I'd highly suggest you get out. Anybody
2: Step
0: that's running
2: forward.
0: For council
2: Step
0: right
2: forward.
0: Now, District 5 is up for grabs.
1: District 4 and 2
0: is all up for grabs right now. And I see some of the folks running, and they're just, I'm going to be honest with you. Some of you just it looks cool so you can show your mom and dad, to impress your mom and dad. Because I'm going to tell you, my mom and dad love all the attention. You know, when I was a pothole vigilante, when we got there, that went globally. There was people that were in the Caribbeans on a boat that made a comment. They showed us that oh my gosh, I'm over here in a boat, and I'm seeing Vallejo on the, like, I can't believe it. They're like, that's my city where I'm from.
1: Starlink.
2: Wait a minute, that's
1: Starlink.
2: The caveman is one of a kind.
0: And then my friends were taking screenshots of me in Southern California that I grew up. I'm over there all half drunk because there was sometimes we would do a morning news thing, and then we'd fill potholes, go and dump like a ton and a half of asphalt, and then we'd go have lunch somewhere. And we'd be able, you know, use the GoFundMe to feed the guys and all that and have a couple of beers. But then there was one time, then people would see us and then start buying us drinks and stuff. And then we're like, oh, okay, that's cool. And then next thing, another news station's like, hey, we're in town right now. Could you at least come? Could you come with just a shovel and whatever? I go, no, I'll bring the guys. And we're all, even Cron Forer, dude, Dan Thorne, when this is before he was an anchor, I go, dude, we just party. He's like, come on, you could do it, man, because he wanted to do a Zoom call. I go, dude, I'm faded right now. He's like, come on, you could do it. And so anyways, you see me on Cron Forer, I'm all,
1: so just for clarification, Dave, you said when I was a pothole vigilante. Does that mean you retired, or no, are you still willing to get out there and help?
0: I'm more than that now.
1: Okay,
0: you know, I'm not. When I was just known as a pothole vigilante,
2: he'll fill a hole in a minute.
0: No, we have $600 of GoFundMe money. It's just, here's the thing: is I don't want to, like, I can't afford to buy new shoes because that stuff, because we want to buy a ton, and we're already, and Mike Bergani.
1: Brigandi.
0: I always mess everything up.
2: Oh, everybody knows okay. Mike.
0: Well, Mike is one of the. Mike is really the one of the. He is one of the
2: awesome.
0: OGs. Right on this, right there where you're sitting.
1: Right.
0: He was my co-host on Saturdays, and we were talking about how do you fill potholes, and he explained to me you can go to SIARS, you can do this. So then we. So anyways, I went on. And the thing was is it was kind of a PR stunt. But I was trying to get people to go out and buy their own stuff and fill in a pothole. But instead of some people were giving me money, so I went and was like, okay, I'm going to do a little digitory. Show people here you could buy it from here, or you can go to SIARS. They have bags.
1: Home Depot.
0: And then we went over and showed how to do it. Next thing you know, Villa Times Herald gets a hold of me. Next thing you know, Cron 4 gets a hold of me.
1: Next thing you know, ABC. City of Vallejo gets
0: No, they never did. What happened was, and it was in front of Univision 14. Hold on. Whoops, we got to do a top of the hour
1: top
0: drop.
1: Top of the hour.
2: Oh, is it 11?
1: We didn't do power of the hour.
0: All right, here we go. Here's the top of the hour drop. You're listening to OzCat Radio, 89.5 FM, KZZT, broadcast out of the best city on this side of heaven, maybe not the cleanest. You're listening to the I'm Alive show, 10 to noon. Back to you guys. All right. Maybe we should take a little radio break, but I'll finish up with this. This is how the city got involved. Remember when they were doing the overpass on Benicia Road? The Benicia Road overpass? Okay. So we went and chose that side street over there that was where the alley is at going down Lincoln, where you turn right and there's a mechanic shop right there. I forgot what street that is.
1: 11th Street.
0: Well, this is over by Chevron. You know when you're going down Lincoln Road to go to Chevron from Georgia?
1: Okay.
0: Lincoln Road East, I think it's
1: correct.
0: Called.
1: It's correct.
0: There's a street off of there. So anyways,
2: Stephen Street.
0: The people that I was involved with that were there for the vigilantes, I told them, you can't block the street. You have to make it like you're a broken down big rig when we do this with the cones. No, the goofballs go and block the damn street. And so I just told the guys, let's hurry up and just go. I didn't want to sit there and argue with them.
1: Run, Dave, run.
0: Stay safe out there to our great law enforcement. Shout out to
2: trouble now.
0: Lieutenant Darden and Sergeant Hollis. I emailed them that, and they gave me their blessings. And were like, if you need us, this person will be the command watch and all that. And I'm like, I just want to let you guys know, because things are about to get savage around here.
1: Steve, I almost got arrested by Steve Darden one time, okay. But that's another story. But literally,
0: because
1: a big man. Fred's guns are
2: who's
1: nothing.
2: That? Who's that?
1: Steve Darden, Officer Darden with the Vallejo Police Department.
2: Hurt his hand.
1: Dude's got guns that make yours look like mine, uh-oh. Fred.
0: Yeah, Officer Hollis. He's a little short, buffed up dude too. Hey, you know, and this is another thing too, is how are we going to pay for that awesome police station? Cannabis cafes could do it. Part of that tax would be able to pay for our police station. Simple fix right there, huh? What do you think?
1: I think it takes a lot of goldfish to mate with a whale, but it has nothing to do with what you just asked me, Dave.
2: It's going to happen right
1: that's
2: away.
1: There are so many reasons that...
2: That was a good one. Could you say that again?
1: There are so many reasons that this city struggles financially, and liability is one of the biggest. Then there's PERS, and then there's... So anyway, in my opinion, there is no one... The cannabis industry is already committing to this. Contributing to this municipality. it hasn't fixed much. So anyway,
0: no, you know,
2: cannabis is like liquor.
0: I'm looking
2: stores.
0: This up.
2: They're everywhere.
0: Okay, this is something that if you ever wondered how why Elon Musk has over $1 trillion in assets, not money.
1: That's because I subscribed to Starlink. He got all my money.
0: No, you know,
2: he's awesome.
0: No, you know, SpaceX loses money, and Tesla and all of that make it up. He what he does is he borrows equity from his shares.
1: Right.
0: That's how he gets money. That's why he don't pay taxes. They don't. Elizabeth Warren wouldn't know. She's just a leech trying to get more money for the system, and selling you guys BS. You want to talk about BS? The stuff that they say about Elon Musk. Why don't you go after Warren Buffett, George Soros, all of these people that Bill Gates,
2: sure,
0: all these
2: yeah.
0: people that don't contribute or create anything
2: that are doing nothing. Yeah.
0: But check this out. I was listening to the PBD podcast, and he had Morgan Stanley, that guy that owns that, who's a billionaire. That dude is smart as hell, and I'd love to get a hold of him. His wife runs their charity, and he's like, dude, you make a good case to her. She'll drop money. He's like, and so I've been saving that, trying to find find their email. But he was explaining what Elon Musk does and how do you look at the abyss. What people say it's you can't be done, or it's just this is like Vallejo. This is a big time problem. It's called first principles thinking. Is a powerful mental framework that involves breaking down complex problems into their most fundamental, undeniable truths. So that's what we're doing with Vallejo. Let's just pick one little thing. Let's try to build the economy. Okay, how could we do this? Can we bring a data center here? Do we reach out to Amazon?
1: Don't go there, Dave.
0: No.
1: You won't get elected as mayor if you want to bring a data center here.
0: No. I'm explaining this. When we sit down to the table and we start figuring out, how in the hell do we get jobs? Okay, this casino. How about this? I'm against the casino. You know why? I don't dig you building a palace to have people go broke. I know gamblers.
2: To be somebody like me, yeah.
0: Okay. But here's the thing: a great Amen that owns M&M Liquor. I love the dude, Ramadaw. Out of all the addictions, he says the worst is the scratchers. I've seen people lose their homes, their lives, their families, and everything. And I'm gonna tell you, I don't want to build a big palace for people to go broke there. So I'm against the casino now. I don't want it here. I don't want that kind of crap here. I don't want anything that's gonna take advantage of people. And so
2: that's good. I like.
0: Yeah, I'm totally against it now. I hate gambling, especially as done my friend. You know, I mean, and to friends that I have. And so, but that's where this economy that's based on us, the performers and the artists and the organizers and all that, and the future ones, the ones that don't even know that little 2-year-old. She gets to come down with her mom every freaking Friday, and that little kid gets to see all these different things. And eventually, I will have when the city
2: unforgettable.
0: When these amazing directors and our new city manager and these council members that care, Cookie Gordon, council member Gordon, that she freaking is out there. She inspires me, man. She's like a killer. She's taking her council job as a full time job, and it's part time. And I want to say this. I wanted to change the charter for the mayor and all them to be full time, but then I said no. This is your civic duty, and even the directors and everybody. I'm sorry if you can get paid $18 an hour and be shipped off to Iraq to go to war, pick up a gun, because it's your civic duty. You're fighting for America. You could do the same here, man. People need the rules. I'm sorry, you can't. The best paying jobs can't be damn tax funded jobs. Everybody's got to realize this is our civic duty to come in here. The best of us have to work for our city, and eventually, we teach everybody how to be city managers, we teach everybody how to be organizers, and we teach everybody. It's the same with football. You want everybody to be a utility player. You want them to be able to play in case the quarterback gets hurt, the backup gets hurt, the other backup.
2: Somebody fill in.
0: There always is somebody there to step up because you've taught everybody how to play every single position. And once you teach everybody how to play every single position, when you're in that position, you know what the other guys are doing behind you or gals.
2: Right.
1: Damn it, Fred. You know, sitting here at this desk, subject matters change from second to second. But I want to go back. I want to go back to Elon.
2: That is the truth. You just told the truth.
1: Oh, man.
2: Yeah.
1: I mean, I want to go back to what you mentioned, Elon Musk, and you mentioned the importance of radical change. I just want to say what sticked with me is who would have thought that a rocket coming back from space, you could ever slow down, turn around, and back down to a landing. So that is probably one of the greatest changes realizations that I can think of.
2: That's one gifted man. Whatever he
1: I
2: has,
1: agree.
2: It's a gift.
0: But now it's a sign. Look, he's able to produce all this cheaper than America.
2: And he's not boisterous about it either.
1: No ego.
2: No ego at all.
0: Over 10 years or whatever, me and my daughter have been following him and listening to all of his
2: stuff. He's awesome.
0: He's about innovation. He's about building.
1: He's one hell of an entrepreneur.
2: And he's willing to share, too.
0: Exactly. And you know what? And that's how Vallejo needs to be. All of us need to be Elon Musk's or builders. Okay, take away the name.
2: Yes, yes.
0: We all need to be builders and creators. A whole entire city of builders. Like I said, $144 million is on the grabs. We need to attract 4,000 people a day.
2: You have to force it.
0: I want 4,000 people in the downtown a day, in the waterfront.
1: Because we've already experienced bankruptcy. So you're right. Economic development is where this municipality can survive.
0: Survive and thrive.
1: And because we have such high turnover rates, we don't have the stability to really concentrate on that.
2: We have to do two main things in Vallejo. We have to clean up the trash, and we have to clean up the weeds.
1: Well, I'm telling you,
2: if we do that, Vallejo, it will be about the most beautiful thing on the map.
1: I'm telling you about the trash. In the last 7-8 years, I have seen this city grow so much when it comes to beautification. That's trash, okay? And the city is behind it. The community is behind it. Just look at Facebook, look at the internet, and see all of these cleanups that are going on throughout our city right now. You didn't see that 10 years ago. Okay. People are...
2: Oh, they are cleaning up.
1: Absolutely.
2: Now.
0: You know what, though? This is something I was talking with with Councilmember Gorgon.
1: Right.
0: All of this energy and effort and money just to try to stay above float. All this energy cleaning, all of these folks that are coming together, that's great. The cleaning and all that brought them together. It's time to now eliminate who the hell's putting trash out there.
1: We can't stop that, Dave. It's society. People litter. It's just unfortunate.
0: A lady from China was here today. She has her family owns and Selena's some farming, and so she was saying in China they don't know when she comes there's like trash everywhere. They don't know about that. They don't know about stealing. They don't know about murder, but they know about kicking each other's butt because there's domestic violence, they were saying. But I was looking up.
2: Because they get hurt real bad if they do some violence or whatever.
0: No, I'm just saying, I was looking up compared to our society to them, and I watch a lot of dash cam, body cam footage of the cops. I'm like, I'm embarrassed as an American that wow, we are so barbaric and primitive and throwing trash on the ground. There has to be, and it's either we're going to have to put cameras everywhere and you'll get caught. The technology, the algorithms, the recognition technology, yeah. The clearness where you could see someone's plate. We have to put cameras all around. If we can't get it, if folks can't do it themselves, fine. I'm tired of the trash. I mean, I'm so doggone. We need to enforce it as like the RICO Act. You get caught doing trash, you go to prison, dude.
1: You cannot put cameras everywhere. The great part, the community has come together over the years. They are taking ownership and participating in these neighborhood and other cleanup efforts. Number one, that gives them something to do. They're proud of their community. They're taking ownership. That's key to this community. Helping to create change is taking ownership in your community. Two, you can't put cameras everywhere because
0: at least on the main spots that don't make okay.
1: Right.
0: Like, see,
1: but, I have but a number. Whole... Number three, the city of Vallejo still fails to write littering tickets. There is economic. There is
2: no,
1: revenue.
2: No, give you a seatbelt. You didn't fasten your seatbelt.
1: Revenue in littering fines, $1,000. But it's not a priority for our police department because we are understaffed. So
2: the priorities are wrong.
0: No.
1: It's just that we can't ignore a lower
0: There
1: priority.
0: Is some solutions. I'll tell you solutions. One of them I'm already discussing with even in my district, and I'll help be the pilot for my street sweeping. And you have to be on the other side this day, on the other side that day, and if not, your car gets towed away. and we start in code enforcing from the top all the way down. If you have, live in a tent, it can't be on the streets. Whatever you have, keep it in your tent. Whatever you have in your house, keep it on your house, keep it on your property. It's not fair, and it's very selfish to say, well, that ain't right. You know, I should have my broken down trailer with the weeds growing up. Like, dude, I see some places where we live, we don't have it like that.
1: It's a lack of enforcement.
0: Oh, gosh. Over at the store where I work, that whole place is trash because of the people. Costco's, I'll give you an example, because I don't want to talk about my store. Because but anyways, let's just say Costco's when I worked there. It was trash. Like, dude, at 9 o'clock when the store shut down, it looked like a fair happened. All of the trash blowing, and then this lion pride of cats would come out and start eating the pizzas and hot dogs that were all over the place. It was nuts. And then you go to Antioch, it's not like that. You go to Covina Costco's, it's not like that. Benicia. You go to the Riverside Costco's, it's not like that. It's the people. We need to gentrify Vallejo and getting rid of all of the people that disrespect this city, that don't love it like us, that aren't passionate, putting their own free time into trying to make this thing great for others. And that's what I'm saying. All these folks that are doing these cleanups, I commend you. But I'm tired of you wasting your energy constantly having to clean up by these lazy pricks.
1: But they're not wasting their energy.
0: You know, how about this?
1: Right.
0: It's kind of like I'd rather you guys come together to build something.
2: Come together.
0: Not right coming together now to fight the putrid of humans.
1: You can never eliminate littering in the United States. It will never happen. Okay?
0: Well, we're gonna use principled thinking to do it. And we're gonna take the first spot of it.
1: Mayor Marstella, I agree with you, okay?
0: Well, street sweeping. How about we just start with that?
1: Well, that's a whole nother subject matter. Interesting is they choose
2: put
1: not
2: the signs up and everything.
0: Yeah.
1: Around a city park, they don't want to sweep that street, but yet it's a private property matter. It's kind of like code enforcement. Code enforcement only enforces codes against private property owners, not public property. We have all these mall owners that let their parking lots get covered with trash. Code enforcement can't cover that. So
0: Mayor McConnell talked about that. He said in like San Francisco, it's the job of the business to keep the front outside clean.
1: And we don't have the enforcement for that.
0: And I hear there's rumblings that there is going to be something that's going to be made in policy that will go after this, the dead buildings. Because I've been sending ChatGPT steroid up emails
1: What's her name? What's the ChatGPT girl's name that you use, Dave? Does she have a name?
0: Well, see, I'm very male chauvinistic. I don't give her any credit. That's where it's just ChatGPT.
1: Misogynistic or male chauvinistic?
0: Yeah, there we go. Very chauvinistic.
1: Okay.
0: Yeah.
1: you didn't give her a name?
0: No, of course not. I'm not one of those weirdos. I rarely play that, the voice. I always read it because it soaks in my mind more. But sometimes I do let that play, like I'm just when I'm like cleaning or I'm cooking, and I'll listen to that. But again, though, I use this a lot, this AI, and I completely see how people could allow themselves to get into this. It's no different than calling your dog your son or daughter. You're not supposed to, that's your dog. And I'll eat that thing if I have to. It's either for protection.
2: You see some steam protection coming off of that dog.
0: Yeah, it's either protection or for food. You know what I mean? Not to make you.
2: Because we are consumers, yeah.
0: But you see what I'm saying, though? And look at because we allowed those people power with these damn dogs that make them their sons and daughters. Now they come into our store and the dog's sniffing the food. It's unsound. I've seen them pee. Yeah. One time, one took a dump, and she drugged the dog. We saw it in video. Drugged the dog in it, and then people ran it over with it was literally like 50 feet long of smeared dog mess that I had to clean up. And I was so pissed.
2: Oh, man.
0: And they banned that chick. And so...
2: She's been banned.
0: Yeah, dude. And I'm just saying that that's so... what's it called? Inconsiderate. There's a lot of people in Vallejo that are very inconsiderate. And I'm tired of it. And one of the things about being an American is you're hospitable. You know what I mean? Hello, how you doing? There's respect. And
2: I try to do that with anybody I meet. I really do. I like to say good morning or good afternoon or whatever the time is, you know?
1: You didn't say good morning to me this morning, Fred.
2: Sure I did.
1: Oh, shit.
2: DD is here.
1: All right.
0: Good morning, Fred. You know, let's take a little music break so we can stretch out And
1: if that's what you want to call it, that's
2: does this station, go ahead. Does this station play music?
0: Not during the hours of 10 to noon.
1: The hour days, of apparently. Power.
0: All right, everybody, you're listening to I'm a Live Show on OzCat Radio. We're going to go ahead and take a break. Let me see. What the hell can I pull up for you guys?
1: How about that AI voice that you
2: this
1: played
2: has
1: earlier?
2: Been a break. It's cool.
1: Let's hear her sing.
2: One of the girls on Friday night, beautiful voice.
0: Hey, and then I went to King's Events after I dropped you off. I went over to King's Events in Redmond's, and there was a gal that was karaokeing, doing Alicia Keys. I'm going to hunt her down.
2: Oh, she was good?
0: Oh, my gosh. Wow.
1: Stalker.
0: Wow. No, and
2: hunt her down.
1: No, he said.
2: No, I heard what he said.
1: I did, too.
2: I'm a witness to this.
0: No, I'm going to find her because I'm starting to try to plan this Friday show. So, Friday, 5 o'clock to 6 is the outside show. And then 6 to 7 is we go inside Bambino's and Brock, where I'd have, so the goth night would happen inside. And then we're doing the show, Ricky do his thing. But then outside, have her sing.
2: Maybe
0: karaoke.
2: She had a voice like AI. Maybe.
0: No, I think she did.
1: No.
0: What happens? DJ Hugh was interviewing the punk band that went and played at Redmond's on Friday. And these kids were talking about that, how people are using AI to create their songs and all that stuff. And now, I'm kind of for it because if it helps the person get out there and do it, because without AI, they might have never done it. But for my own self, without AI, look at where it's helped me get.
1: Right.
0: Because the pen is literally mightier than the sword.
1: It saves you a lot of time when you're trying to put letters together.
0: Yeah.
1: Got it.
0: Now, so I'd rather, so it's like.
2: Wait a minute, that was an accusation, I think.
1: No, it was a confirmation.
2: Oh, you think it's for sure?
1: Okay. Absolutely.
0: Principle thinking. You're trying to make the impossible happen, and you
1: want to save time.
0: Yeah,
1: you know,
0: it does.
1: Some of the emails Dave puts together is like, 12 paragraphs long. It would take me 3 hours to do one of those by myself.
2: It would take me longer than that.
0: It would take me a year.
1: He'll use AI, and he'll edit it in 10 minutes, and it'll be done.
0: Yeah, not even 10 minutes.
1: Right.
0: Literally, and I've been, I'm sitting there doing coffee.
2: You are assisted by AI.
0: Yeah, it makes it to where it could.
2: You're not in love with it.
0: No, it's, I love it.
1: Not until next week.
2: No, that's what he said. That's
0: but
2: what he
0: you
2: said.
0: Know what, though? But that's the crazy thing is in America, why we were never going to get over littering, because people have looked at AI like it's going to turn into their friend, and it's going to take them over, and it's like.
2: Oh, it's got to be bad.
0: Oh, God, they start, it's going to do this and do that. Like, why don't you just try using it?
2: Yeah.
0: I go, you on Facebook? And they're
2: you're going to put it down before it's ever really going.
0: It's how about this? People are so, they can't observe, like. I was like, don't you use Facebook? I'm like, yeah. You ever do lives? Yeah. Well, that's AI. That's a form of art. That's a form. Before, you used to just be able to, remember the dial-up phone? Okay, over in the Naval Museum on Marin, they have an old operator's thing. Remember that? They have to pull the cord up. You go, hello, operator. Operator, yeah, let me get line 455. And like, okay, line 455, click. You're connected, right?
1: AI might sound wonderful, fantastic.
2: Sounds like ringy-dingy.
1: We better damn well be aware.
0: Sometimes I used to get all bent out of shape, and I was like, I need to take it out on somebody, and I'd call AT&T. This is when I had AT&T. And I'd say, hey, I like to counsel my phone line because I'm just going to use a Facebook Facebook Messenger. And they're like, what? Yeah, I just want the internet on my phone because I don't need the phone line. What's the point of that? I could just, and they would be all boggled, like, I've never heard this. And I'm like, oh, I got to go. I'd call realtors and do fake business. I like to fake quit over at my work. I go, I'm going to fake quit today.
1: So was that? A music threat fake, or are you going to? We're going to take the break.
0: Yeah, let's take a break.
1: Yeah.
0: Fine, let's take a
2: break. You remembered.
0: I do. Let's take a break before we finish this show off. All right, you're listening to OzCat Radio, 89.5 FM, KZZT, broadcasting out of the best city on this hard heaven. It needs to be the cleanest, and we will be the greatest.
2: And they do play music sometimes.
0: Who?
1: OzCat.
2: This show. OzCat.
0: The greatest music all day, just not between 10 and noon, okay?
1: Unless we're on break. Ha ha.

0: let's have this conversation on the radio.
1: I'm gonna listen to you guys.
0: You know, one of the things that I hope reaches out to our listeners and to the community is that there's a lot of people in the background that have been fighting their butts off to revitalize Vallejo, bring opportunity. Everybody that, like Mike Brigande or Brigani, the OG.
1: And they keep being disappointed, don't they?
0: He always says, he ran for mayor in 92. And he was on his platform was, we're going to have to decrease the wages. We can't afford to pay all these high salaries. We need that money because he owns a landscaping company. And he understands that we need that money to be able to put in the landscaping of Vallejo. Okay, we don't need, like I said, all of these people have been working hard to come to, working hard in their own ways, and now they're coming together. Like I said, Guillermo. You know, when I really started first hanging out in the downtown where Guillermo, he was part of the art walk, he was part of this, and slowly all of these organizations run these good people off. And this was something that I was talking with Mayor Island, was taking everybody that has been abused on this side and taking them over to Mayor Island. But I can't do that because then I'll be taking away these killers that the downtown needs, you know? And so, you got to be even, you know, it would be so easy for me just to partner with Mayor Island and do everything. But then that's like Bottle Rock. It concentrates all the wealth in a fenced in thing. And all the only people that make money are the vendors that are there. And like, so the downtown itself has to be its own venue. And the vendors is the restaurants, the stores.
1: Historic Vallejo.
0: And so this guy that's the economic developmental director, this guy is a killer. And he's researching other downtowns and industries and how to get youngsters down there. And he was saying something that's really big right now is vintage clothes. The kids are buying, and my daughter's doing this, and I killed it for my daughter. She wanted to take her friend's clothes and then resell them. And I was like, nah, I don't want no damn clothes all over the house and stuff. And then next thing you know, COVID happens. She's forgiven me over that, you know, because I was like, I'll never tell you no again on something, you know. But anyways, he was saying that it's really big. And sure enough, some kid that comes through the store all the time, I was telling her about Friday, come on down. She's like, hey, can I set up? And I'm like, what do you do? She's all vintage clothes. Mm. And I was like, darn it. She said, I can't come because it's too windy, but I could have set her up in the party bus.
2: Just to eat beer. You'll see so many vintage clothes for sale. I have Joe Camel t-shirts from almost 20 years ago. I Googled that out of curiosity on eBay. They sell that stuff for money.
0: Yeah. And the thing is, this generation is tired of the industrial made food. I mean, clothes. they're tired of these shirts that just fall apart. Huh? Look at all the shirts I have. My undershirts all have holes. They just fall apart. Where this shirt and these pants I've had for years.
1: Give him a shirt the right size.
2: Not to mention Led Zeppelin, Fog Hat. I've noticed it.
1: Fog Hat, yeah.
2: I used to sell a lot of vintage fishing lures, but all my time on eBay, I did notice that vintage clothing, amazing. Levi doesn't really matter.
0: So we want more shops. We want those shops here. And then that's an allure, too.
1: Businesses, that's a
0: kind of ambiance that's like, it becomes like an exhibit.
2: And you mentioned the downtown. And historically, downtowns are cornerstones.
1: No.
2: Cornerstones of a healthy community.
0: Well, I guess there's a lot of these in Martinez. And I remember I used to deliver beer in downtown Martinez.
2: Novato. Yeah, I lived in Martinez. I lived in Martinez for 6 years.
0: Vintage clothes.
2: Their downtown is always happening. Bands playing in small pubs, things
1: that's
2: like that.
1: That's what we need
2: Farmers
1: here.
2: Market.
1: Yeah. Oh, wait.
0: Oh, no. Okay.
2: Downtown. Correct. It's a cornerstone of Vallejo. The history. Yeah, Maryland's got history too, as you mentioned. You're kind of torn between the two, but.
0: No, I'm torn between working with the Maryland company
2: versus
0: all of the bureaucracy and the dirtiness and homeless and people that are like, keep it down. Those people.
1: Man, this was a partying city so many years ago.
2: We're going to have to lay hands on them.
0: You know what? The bed and breakfast crowd.
1: Downtown Vallejo.
0: Bed and breakfast isn't going to make us money. This city has to be the next bourbon city. The new, yeah, the Vallejo. Somebody has to step up in California. You remember it used to be San Diego State? I don't know if you guys ever been down there. My cousin lived right next to the campus. Holy smokes. It was insane. And he had celebrities down there. I met Ricky Williams. This is when he just went into the league, too.
1: Dude was running back.
0: Yeah, this dude was yoked as hell.
1: Yeah.
0: And he was at a McDonald's, and he was just down there partying. And just thousands of people walking around, dude. And even Riverside, it's the same. It's Riverside is an old city, and they have Mission Inn, and there's Mission Inn, which is, you know, from the times of the Spaniards and all that stuff. And so they have embraced their their history and culture and all that, and the downtown is happening. Oh, thousands of people.
1: It's a beautiful place. Beautiful.
0: Beautiful place, and there's so many restaurants, so many clubs. It's impossible not to get a job.
1: Just cruising around those streets with you that one time, it was really enjoyable.
0: Yeah.
1: You know, we're just driving around. Nobody, yeah.
0: And then we took you out to Newport. Then my dad took us. Fred went with me down south one time. And so my dad was like, come on, let's go, Fred. We're going to go to work. Well, my dad didn't do that.
1: Everything was clean,
0: My
1: too.
0: Dad took us out to Newport Beach, and Fred got to see the Newport Pier, and we had we had lunch and drinking. We were drinking.
1: I think it was breakfast. Yeah,
0: yeah, we had lunch. Oh, breakfast, yeah.
1: No, you got some milkshake you didn't want. Yeah.
0: No, no. remember we were drinking, me and my dad were drinking Bloody Marys at 7 in the morning.
1: Oh, was that what that
0: yeah,
1: was?
0: Yeah, we were drinking Bloody Marys. Ah, man. And this is the thing, like, too, like Riverside and Southern California in general. You can go on Yelp. Because we're in construction, and you have to leave really early in the morning to beat the traffic, and so normally you take off really early, and then you get to your spot, and then you find somewhere to have breakfast before you go to the job. And in Southern California, you have cafes, you have Mexican restaurants opened at 5 in the morning.
1: Right.
0: So that's a job. Because there's that demand, there's an opportunity for someone to have that restaurant open at 5, then it gives it a job. So that's why here in Vallejo, we have to have 24-hour entertainment service. Once the bars shut down, you can go to a hookah cannabis cafe, go over there and have yourself an espresso and a little bagel with ham
1: music,
0: and cheese, listen
1: yeah.
0: to some music at 3 o'clock in the morning, and stay there with your friends smoking a hookah, some cannabis.
2: Don't forget the oxygen bar.
0: Oxygen bar.
2: 3 in the morning, we're going to need it.
0: Oh, yeah, yeah. No, a health bar, because you're going to need to, because you could sell it saying you're going to need to revitalize all your nutrients because we're hipsters out here.
1: You got health food store, too, to go right along with it.
0: Yeah.
1: You got health food to go along with that herb.
0: Do you see how creative?
1: Oh, yeah.
0: How creative this city could be? Oh, my goodness, dude.
1: Yeah.
2: Economic development.
0: Destination city is
2: destination location.
0: Destination and the location.
2: Okay.
1: Yeah.
0: Go ahead, Fred. What's this city, Fred?
2: Here we go. We missed that. Go ahead.
1: It's the city of the hour.
0: Start over. Say Vallejo. Start it from the very beginning.
1: Vallejo is the city of the hour. The city with the power. Too sweet to be sour.
0: The city of pandemonium. Excitement all around the world wants to travel to Vallejo. There's no longer just prostitutes
1: they're
0: on the streets.
1: Right
0: now
1: here
0: there's
1: in
0: performers.
1: Vallejo.
0: There's Ozcat on the streets. There's Goth on the streets. There's motorcycles.
1: Muscatis
0: on the streets. Look at all of the pandemonium. Look at all of the money. Look at everybody's rich in this town. Look at them. They're wealthy. They got a broom as a mayor. They don't need no mayor. You know, yeah.
1: You can't even get here. The freeway is crowded. They're trying to get here, but they can't get here.
2: And in this corner, weighing in at 3,500 pounds, the city of Vallejo.
0: 125,000.
2: Sounds like Dave's in the other corner. Yeah.
0: You know, I'm telling you, my life, I've been very successful at building businesses for myself and others and putting money in people's pockets and getting people to work together. And Fred
1: can
0: tell you,
1: I said right that now.
0: I want to put on my resume one day that I was part of the redevelopment of a city, or at the time was the enhancement of Vallejo, because at that time before COVID, they were always having waterfront events. And I'm like, dude, this place could have a Mardi Gras here. I've never been to Mardi Gras. I've only seen it and witnessed it.
1: Mardi Gras in Vallejo.
0: I took my daughter to one of the carnivals where they fenced off the waterfront. And it was so freaking cool to go on the Ferris wheel. And, like, you're looking up and you see all of Vallejo, all of the water. And it's almost like if you ever get to go up on the preserve on Mare Island and you don't get no ticks. I don't know what the hell's up with that and ticks out there. But so when you, I never been to the preserve on the top until I was working the mermaid marathon, and I had to go up there and put a station, water station, and I was like, what the heck? I drove all the way up there. So and and then I had to go get the station, and so we just sat up there. I was like, this is amazing. And now I know why they want to put a house up here. It'd be the most expensive property maybe in the world, is to have a house on the very top of the preserve.
2: Yeah,
0: I don't, I'm not saying I want that.
2: Good man.
0: No, I'm not saying I want that. I'd rather see a Ferris wheel up top there. and so, hey, it, you know, and that's the thing is this thing on Friday that's happening, it's to attract us.
2: Yeah,
0: I'm not saying I want that.
2: Good man.
0: No, I'm not saying I want that. I'd rather see a Ferris wheel up top there. and so, hey, it, you know, and that's the thing is this thing on Friday that's happening, it's a one to attract us, the main people that are doing it.

0: times, this guy, he's a famous bass guitar guy. He said, I'd love to play solo. And then had another guy in the store. He's like, dude, he's part of the... I forgot the help. But anyways, all I know is he's all, dude, I got all of this. Pony Abrams. And so this guy was a famous bass player. Yeah. Remember the guy that was hanging with us the last time and I took him up in the Redmonds before I took you home? That guy, Jack Martin's like, you know who that guy is? That guy is freaking famous. And Pony. And
1: He's a bass player?
0: He was a bass player for Aretha Franklin, this person, that person, this person. He was on tour for like 15 years in Europe and just came back to Vallejo 4 years ago. And he's like, geez, what the hell happened to this city? And so he was like, I'm looking for places to go hang out. So
1: now, how old is he? Maybe 70?
0: I don't know. Yeah, I don't know. Yeah, yeah. But once I came back after I dropped you off, he was there.
1: Yeah, the
0: last of the people there at the Redmonds, and I come in, he's like, David, oh my God, this place is the greatest. The punk show, he's like, it was amazing. I go, all right, come on, we're gonna go to another place. And so we went to King's Events.
1: Really?
0: And there's a kid there that I introduced to, that I took over there, and how he helps run their karaoke and all
1: that. You didn't tell me you partied afterwards.
0: Yeah. And then I took him out, and that kid was, oh, this guy's my idol. And Pony Abrams was like, he's almost started to cry. And that guy was showing him, remember when I came to your concert and look, and you took me in the back and you taught me how to do this? He's all, well, I ended up buying this guitar, this and that. And he's all, because of you. And that guy, and Pony Abrams was like, he almost wanted to cry. Like this was one of his number one fans. And so anyways, it was just crazy, the magic of downtown. When it comes to people,
1: and he wasn't even looking for this guy. He just happened to be sitting on some kind of bench downtown.
0: Yeah, he just watched us. Yeah, he was just walking around.
1: And then Dr. G came up. Yeah.
0: Yeah, he was just walking around downtown. And next thing you know, he saw us out there, and
1: telling who you're going to run into.
0: Okay, but the thing is we're putting our net out there when we go out there on the corner like that, and we're trying to reach out. We're trying to reach people. Let me see what...
1: He was watching all this stuff that was going on over there. Yeah,
0: he stayed there. He said this was great. So now he's going to start coming every Friday. And so the goal is with this is what happens is you start attracting. Like minds start coming together.
1: And you know he knows other people too. You can bring other people.
0: Well, how about this? He could do his own thing.
1: Right.
0: And we'll help him.
1: Yeah.
0: Not everybody has to latch on, you know.
1: You're the connector.
0: Whoever wants to be a part of what I'm doing, please, by all means, mi casa, su casa, but at the same time, let's make something for you. And I'll come help you. I don't have to be the main whatever.
1: You got everything out there. You got many, many different pieces to what you're trying to do.
0: It's taken 7 years, though, right, Fred?
1: Right,
0: you've been
1: right.
0: through... We're going on 7 years as a DJ here on OzCat. That's where it all started.
1: Right.
0: Remember when we were going to do Project OzCat Gardens? And it was
1: And
0: we named it that because with Tina, and we named it that because OzCat has been the fertilizer for us to grow.
1: And we planted some trees at that time,
0: or one or two. We tried.
1: Yeah.
0: Yeah, Project OzCat Gardens. And so thanks to this station, thank you, Katie, for giving me a chance to come on OzCat. This was the ground zero for me. And then I was able to start posting on...
1: Bless you.
0: Excuse me. And then that's where Sean West, ground zero.
1: Yeah.
0: Hey, man, Vallejo Happenings, allowing me to go live on stuff. And then Sean West reaching out and say, hey, man, why don't you come post on Vallejo Community more and Vallejo Crime and Safety? And then he's like, hey, how about you help me build these things?
1: Right, right.
0: And so for all those years, except we had like a falling out with Vallejo Community, Vallejo Community Facebook platform, whatever. I don't care about being an admin. I'm just care about posting because...
1: Whatever happened before doesn't matter.
0: Yeah, whatever. While in the run, I helped be a significant part of building that Vallejo Facebook, Vallejo Community Facebook platform with Sean West. And so there is, I've been working my butt off in this community. Not working my butt off. I've been putting some time in this community for 7 years, and we've been having a little progress. It's now time to put the foot on the pedal. And there's great opportunity and prosperity in that downtown. And I'm hoping the city will put a lot of focus on the downtown and the waterfront. Because if you get that, that is an attraction.
1: That combination
0: that
1: is good.
0: That brings people here to the waterfront. And then they get the experience of the waterfront and performers and festivals, concerts, whatever events. No more, I'm done with this marching crap. You know, some folks were like, hey, the 100-man march, are you going to go out? And I'm like, what's the point?
1: Right.
0: Yeah.

0: What is that? What is that doing? Like I'm past all that. We're past like we got to fight for our right. Like quit. It's like I was saying. Let's just stop wasting time and all of our efforts if we're gonna be coming together, is trying to bring prosperity
1: to this city.
0: Yeah, and so, and entertainment is for.
1: We'll bring
0: you,
1: it.
0: If you're an entertainer, an artist, you're your own business. You make your own hours, your own time, and all that stuff. All I want to do is be part of the reason why foot traffic is coming into downtown. Or my goal is to make foot traffic in the downtown, and there be a place where you could set up, and people are walking and see your artistry, whether you're playing a guitar, you put a hat out, and you play a guitar and do a good performance. People are going to throw money in your hat.
1: Right.
0: Fabrice Moschetti at his Saturday shows, he pays the person a little something. They get a crepe and some coffee and all that. You know, the performer. But that person opens up their guitar case and people are throwing money. He was saying the guy that has the accordion got a $100 tip the other weekend.
1: Oh, good.
0: And so this is a way, like, say if you're homeless or whatever, or you want to beg, instead of begging for money for drugs or food or whatever, you can now just pick up a guitar or make one out of, a piece of pallet. Or I'm just playing around with that. But you could find creativity if you have that's free. That to be able to produce entertainment is free from you. You right. See what I'm saying? You don't need a product, except maybe a guitar, but maybe you could sing really good, or a snapping. Something that just, when people walk by and they will appreciate, hey, that was entertaining. That was a kind of cool experience. Someone down there at the downtown Vallejo, they were a professional finger snapper, and they were making all this noise. Oh, man, it was great.
1: Yeah.
0: And that's how you can get
1: a
0: tip.
1: That is a good act.
0: Or yo-yo. You know how to do a yo-yo real good and all that, and you know what I mean? Or right. You teach your dog how to jump through the hoops, or you see what I'm saying? Or dress like a clown, or dress like a mime, do mime stuff, and like have a little poster on you that says, I do take tips.
1: Entertainment.
0: Yeah, or dress up like Spider-Man.
1: Yeah.
0: And people, because like in New York, you know, the people dress like characters and then go up to people and say, hey, would you like to take a picture with us? And
1: right,
0: you know,
1: right.
0: So all we do is take what has worked in other places and bring it here. Piece of cake. You're not inventing the wheel.
1: Right.
0: Yeah, just take what's worked over there. And so anyways, getting to hang out with some of our city management has actually opened my eyes that we got the right people in the positions to get us there. And one of the things that we're going to work on is shrinking the bureaucracy of being able to host something. Because I'm telling you, I've seen event people come to Vallejo and their events die on the vine because it's one, it's too hard to do all the permits, liability insurance, all the stuff, and then for no one to show up.
1: Right.
0: You know what I mean?
1: Very disappointing.
0: Yeah. Cynthia Hoover, who does events all throughout the Bay Area, that's her business, is doing events and hosting things, and she just said, she did Second Saturday Waterfront.
1: Okay.
0: And she was just saying nobody shows up. The community don't come out and support. And I'm like, well, here's the thing is, they don't have money to buy things. You know,
1: it's all about the money.
0: Yeah, but okay. So especially if they have a family, they don't have the family. Say if they buy something, they gotta buy something for everybody. But check this out. So say the family's walking around and they see someone playing a guitar, it's then the family to pay for that a $2 tip. You see what I'm saying?
1: Mm-hmm.
0: They don't have enough money to buy all of the food. And you see what I'm saying, Fred? Are you following me?
1: I hear you.
0: Is that so you see, though, how how performers are a lot cheaper vendor or selling a how can I put it right? Let's see.
1: I don't know. Go ahead.
0: Okay, hold on. What I'm trying to get to say is, okay, so when I'm talking to some of these folks that do these shows and they have vendors there and they wonder why is it not successful? And I always say, because people in the city don't have money. And especially as times start getting harder, they're not, and they have a family, they're not going to be able to buy something for all of their kids.
1: Right.
0: So that's going to be expensive. now where if they walk around a downtown and waterfront and there's performers everywhere and there's a one particular performer that got their attraction and they sat there for about 5 minutes and one of their kids is dancing, all this, and then a $2 tip is way more cheaper. We can get $2 out of someone.
1: Right.
0: That's what I'm talking about. So, oh, did that make sense?
1: Oh, yeah, okay. Yeah.
0: Maybe I'll try it on Doug.
1: Try it on Doug?
0: Yeah.
1: It won't work. Oh,
0: hold on, let me
1: put okay.
0: Yeah, you're on a phone call. I was explaining to Fred here about the difference of when someone holds, like, I've seen a lot of events die here. But and one, because of the bureaucracy. Two, nobody shows up. But then three, I was like, you're not appealing to your audience. Here in Vallejo, I tell them, nobody has money to buy little stupid crap, like little trinkets and stuff like that. Like, you know, they'll spend money for food, but you have to kind of, so you got to, okay, look at what you're working with, where if you have street performers, right? So say you're a family, times are getting hard, you know, things are getting more expensive. You have three kids and your wife. You go and try to buy something for all of them at one vendor, you could look at $100. And then now you try to go to another vendor, another $100 if you're trying to get everything. But now what's affordable for...
2: When you go to the clothing store and you spend $100, we call that the Harley-Davidson store. But go ahead.
0: I don't know what that meant. But what I'm just trying to get at is that the vendor experience is probably not going to work with the community that's very high on social services. And even myself, I drink at home, and then I go to I spend Lyft. Lyft is where they get money off of me, and where I put into the economy. But then I don't go blow money buying beer here. And I did that the other week, and I'm like, well, I can't do that. And So if there's a family of five and they're walking around a city where the vendors are actually performers and artists and all that stuff, and say somebody, their family comes across one of these street performers playing and they stand there for like 5-10 minutes, and then they, for their time, for that guy to do it, they drop a $2 tip. Instead of, you see what I'm saying? It costs $2 for them to get that experience. Where to get another, if they had to spend whatever X for each person, where it would be 100. Does that make sense?
2: No, because you started when I came back about talking about the people selling little trinkets and stuff. Well, that's our Vallejo Art Walk. That's so many events we have. That was the powwow. Folks were out there selling trinkets. Powwow. That was the Pirates Festival, folks. So I think you got to have both. It's okay.
0: In my opinion.
2: Street vendors?
0: And based on my...
2: That's fine, I think. As long as the volume's... Fair.
0: I'll tell you this, like just myself, I look at myself as a street performer, but my artistry is Ozcat, you know, and having a radio show and my organization of bringing other, collaborating with other spectacles. Okay, that's what I could bring. And so, but in terms of, you know, I don't make art. Where there was a lady that was supposed to show up and she has art she sells, but she's like, I just like giving it away. You know, and that's what I'm saying. I like giving my stuff away. I'm not really in it for the money. You know, and there's others that are not in it for the money. Like Dino, he put money out.
2: Well, what about those who are out there on the art walks who utilize their craft for some, a little bit extra cash?
0: I mean, oh, no.
2: We got to support that, too.
0: No,
2: but
0: doubt.
2: Anyway, right.
0: No,
2: so
0: doubt.
2: We have to be able to have both.
0: You know what the thing is? What I'm saying is those, I wanted to make the downtown attraction for all levels that can't afford it. So sometimes they can't afford to buy that art, but they can afford to maybe listen to some street performer, and they do it, leave a $2 tip. So maybe they didn't spend $100, but they left a $2 tip. But if there's a lot of people down in downtown walking around that leave a $2 tip, that adds up for that performer. Or if they're selling, so someone, you know, I'm just saying, I'm selling entertainment. We're selling entertainment. We're selling live performance. We're selling an experience. It's a different form of art. Where this art, it's more relying on, no matter what, if you're an artist, musician, all that, you're your own business. And like I said, you make your own hours. You're a business owner, and all I want to do with the downtown is be a part of the reason why people are making foot traffic down there. So if you decide to pop and work with the city, so you could just pop up. You can't sell food, okay? That's a whole different thing. But if you want to sell anything that you make with your hands, I'm going to tell you what drives me. My daughter. My daughter is so, she, when she was little, she looked on YouTube and learned how to make a crossbow out of pencils and stuff, and it literally worked. And she went to go sell it at school. I'm like, no, you can't do that. And my cousin was like, no, let him. Because if she gets on, it'll be a good experience for her if she gets on the news about selling weapons at school. She learned how to make it. Yeah, she was making crossbows and stuff. And
1: I didn't know that.
0: Yeah. And then now she's learned how to do clay, and she does all, she just, and she makes shea butter, organic shea lotion, huh? We put it on his lizard skin, and all of a sudden it was shiny. Made him.
1: My lizard skin.
0: My daughter is just
1: on the guns too.
0: Yeah, she's always been very artistic, drawings, all that stuff. And this would be a place for her to come up here and set up her stand of all the stuff that she made, and she just does that just for fun. And that's what it tends to be, is a lot of these folks that are drawing or artists, guitar, they just do it because they love it. And then if they can make some money, whoa, they're like, this is the greatest. And sometimes that, and what will happen too is it could happen because now what happens is downtown, if there's all these performers and artists, it becomes a talent pool. And now talent scouts like Jeff Traeger and Frazier, they can now walk up and down the street and find the next Jimi Hendrix. You see what I'm saying? And now you have La Russell on the national level.
1: There is so much talent entertainment out there.
0: Vallejo is right now currently in the national level of entertainment. So you already see it. Her, Gabby, whatever her last name, national. E-40, Mac Dre, all these people. Okay.
2: Gabby, wasn't it Wilson?
0: I don't know her last name. No, is it Gabby? Her.
1: Gabby?
2: Yeah. H-E-R.
0: Yeah, correct. H-E-R, her. So right now, like I said, if you're listening to Ozcat right now and any DJs, just know people right now are going to be Googling Vallejo. Right now is definitely the time you want to get yourself on the internet, that you're doing this or come to this or come to that. So the world, the national level can see you now. You know.
2: And what's happening Friday night?
0: All right. Last 3 minutes, and then DJ Luke comes up.
1: Oh, is it?
0: Yep. All right, everybody on Ozcat, your downtown needs you. It's not me. I'm a street performer, and I just happen to be, my artist is, I'm going to do a live broadcast every Friday, 6 to 7. Now, DJ Hugh is broadcasting live too down there, because he's part of this, the ability to even do this. So you're going to have actually two radio shows live broadcasting from downtown. So Hugh's 3 to 6, and I'm going to be 6 to 7. And we're going to be doing from 5 to 7. We're going to be in front of Bambino's, because we got to be serious. I love to go to 8, but it's hard to keep people around for, you know, working for free.
1: So, yeah.
0: So 2 hours from 5 to 7. 5 to 7, we're going to be live broadcasting downtown Friday. We're going to have goth show. And by the time Friday comes, I'm going to have a little bit more range. Come down and just see us progress. Is that the right road? Progress.
2: And is this coming Friday an art walk night?
0: I don't know. No, it's not. This is the last Friday of the month. I'm doing this every Friday. I'm not tied to art walk. Art walk, do your own thing. I love to bring more foot traffic for the art walk, so people come down there. And that was one of the things I was like, okay, I need to cross promote. We didn't cross promote because we were just out there for ourselves, just to pop our cherry. Now it's like, okay, let's do this, and I'm feeding off the energy.
1: Art walkers there, you merge.
0: I'm feeding off the energy of our DJs.
2: So where are you popping off your golf cherry at Friday night?
0: We'll be in front of Bambino's.
2: Oh, okay. I'm sorry.
0: And so hang out with us. We'll be doing some type of sidewalk deal from 5 to 7. I don't know how it's going to transpire, but we'll make it happen.
2: Trinkets.
0: All right, everybody. This is Ozcat Radio. Thanks for listening. DJ Lutz coming up next. Later, Gators.
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1: See how this transition is this week. We always want to see how close I am, because I have to use a different website each time until Twitch gets fixed. Are we about to hear? There's the intro. That's all we ever want to know. This is the intro going to go. This is Happy Hour with DJ Lute at OzCat Radio, KZCT 89.5 FM. Shout out Vallejo, but of course I am remote from Sacramento. Let's see. We have a guest today, of course, in the second half, and that guest is Apocalypse. In the meantime, I recap my week, and then I play a bunch of triple shots, three-song sets worth of music. Recapping my week, just a bunch of work, the same old standard what it is. So this is episode, 294, closing in on that 300th. Really excited about having been on this long since, the first week of January 2019. Been plugging away at a previous station and now at OzCat for coming on, or actually a little over, 4 years now? Been doing really, really great things, bringing a lot of great guests on, presenting music, shouting out events. But let's get to the straight to the first triple shot. Boy, I am very distracted today. There's a lot going on around the household here, including when I start the first triple shot. Got to go handle some stuff around the house between the triple shots. It's a crazy day. Don't mind me. So the first triple shot is always by the very versatile Siren.

0: 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This is Siren, and you're listening to Happy Hour with DJ Loot.
1: All right, I think I'm a little more focused now. I got some lunch in me. Previously, I forgot to mention, go to mixcloud.com/DJLoot916 for the archives. I'll shout that out or mention it again later. This and almost every other episode is there, so you can check those out. That triple shot by Siren was Another Day, Butterflies, and Delicious. For all things Siren, S-Y-R-E-N, music.com. Apocalypse is going to join us in the second half of today. Let's get to some more music.
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0: I've been in my world, don't come here hating. 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
1: Yeah.
0: It's popping in my world, don't come here hating. 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

0: name is Reagan Never Records, and you tuned in to DJ Lou at the happy hour. Get a shot, get a shot.
1: Bang. Oh, that's right. That was City on My Back by Shaughnessy and Contraband, Don't Come Here Hatin' by Big Man, and We Keep It Lit by Grown Ass Gangstas. 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These are folks who have been on the show and whose music I play. Shaughnessy Music. That's S-E-A-N-E-S-S-Y. Shaughnessy Music. Lil MC Music. And Spittles.com. Apocalypse is going to join us in the second half of today. Got a lot more music to play. And then, of course, the Ma Loot Memorial Nostalgia segment. This is Happy Hour with DJ Loot at OzCat Radio. Let's go with the next triple shot.

0: This is John Vargas of 510 Jazz, and you're listening to Happy Hour with DJ Loot.
1: That was Summer Rain by 510 Jazz featuring Anna Constantopoulos. I said it right this time. And Some Other Time by Vivian Lee. On Cloud 9 by Ryan Lavalette. 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And if you have a website featuring your music as a listener, then booking at djloot.biz. Send me the link that I can add to this list. So I can just have a big list of .coms, .whatevers, of folks' music. People can go to and check it out. Let's see. I need guests, music, drops, anything useful or relevant to the show, or if you just want to cuss me out, I don't care, whatever. Again, the email is booking at djloot.biz. Apocalypse is joining us in the second half of today. Let's get to this next triple shot.

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1: That is right. That was Nothing Left by Shallow Point, Under the Sun by Arden Park Roots, and Bad Reputation by Day 4 featuring Andre Nicotina. Do I have some events? Hold on. Oh, I do. Okay, so check this out. I forgot I had this. Let me zoom in a bit. There's this event. It is Hip Hop Nation 4. 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Merchandise will be sold. There's artists that are going to be performing, including Fo Loco, Rebel, Trey 80. It's TR3-8. Trey 80. Big Q Gets. He's who gave me the flyer. Cisco, Richie Ladrigo, Lil E, and Stewie G. Anyway, check that out. All right. Also, go wherever you get your music and search DJ Luke. You'll find the Cali Fire series of compilations. I believe volume 16 is right now, this very moment, being processed by UL Sounds. And, yep, we'll have a release date. Should be about a month and a half from now. That's out everywhere. These.com's John Paul Hodge, Skinny Hendrix with two X's, and itsthesampler.com. Check those out. This is Happy Hour with DJ Luke here at OzCat Radio.

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1: That's right. That was Smooth by Shaughnessy featuring Young Gully and Siren. Poison for Dinner by Slosh. And My Love by the Michael Botte Band? B-O-T-T-E. It was a submission. So I hope I pronounced that right. Michael Botte. It's probably Botte Band. Anyway, go to Facebook, find Happy Hour with DJ Loot, the page, like it, share, do all that. And the weekly question for y'all to answer, who is your all-time favorite magician? For me, there's a guy that was on America's Got Talent, and he mixes comedy with magic. He's good at both. Not the greatest ever at both, but combined, yeah. Piff the Magic Dragon. He was entertaining. I think I like him. Let's see. Also, Break Time with DJ Loot. That's for the video interview series I do. Go to Facebook and check that. Like that page. Check it out. I post each video interview. Today's guest, Apocalypse, had his video interview about a month ago. It turned out great, but now he's going to be on in about 30 minutes from now. In the meantime, we got more music to play.

0: Yeah, man. What's up? It's your boy, the Baron of the Bay, Ice Dog, and you're listening to the Happy Hour with my man, DJ Luke.
1: 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It's Happy Hour. All right. No, I should just go in and edit those and bleep out the word the. Okay, I'm being too picky here. That was Flash of Red by Kawaii Sandwich, Fear of Dying by Alice in Wonderland, and In the Build-In with an apostrophe by Mr. Politician. 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Everyone needs to promote, right? 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And when you're ready for a publicist, event booking, EPK, other promotional needs, of course, UBOENT.com. And of course, the pillar of civilization, the greatest website ever, DJLoot.biz. Let's get into this mainstream favorites triple shot.

0: 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It's your boy Schizo Silva. 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
1: Here he goes with The Happy Hour again, and he needs a DS or a Schizo Silva, yeah. Anyway, that was my mainstream favorites triple shot. That was Have You Seen Her by MC Hammer, Yesterday's by Guns N' Roses, and In Bloom by Nirvana. This is Happy Hour with DJ Loot at OzCat Radio. I have a fresh new Sierra Nevada Pale Ale, but guess what I also have? 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
2: Hey, how's it going, everybody? This is Apocalypse.
1: Mm-hmm. Now, earlier I mentioned, I actually mentioned that you did a break time video with me recently, which can be found on, you could go to the Facebook page and find it there, or just go to youtube.com/DJLOOT916, and then go down, I think you were two episodes ago, maybe one, or two, well, two. You weren't the last. Who did I have last? I think it was Woon. Anyway, but you're there. Folks need to go check that out. Before we get into everything that revolves around the world of Apocalypse, we have this segment right here.
3: 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Right here on Happy Hour with DJ Loot.
1: It's epic. Yeah, sets us up for some excitement, right?
2: Nice.
1: Get the excitement in your voice. So 25 years ago, of course, was 2001. Wow, that's wild. By the way, of course, I always have to shout out Ma Loot. This is the Ma Loot Memorial Nostalgia segment. Coming on 10 months now. Wow. Time has been breezing by. 25 years ago, gas was $1.47 average for the year. Minimum wage was $5.15. Ooh. $5.15 doesn't even get you a Big Mac now. By itself, just a Big Mac, right?
2: So what was the gallon of gas?
1: $1.47 average for the whole year in the United States.
2: So that minimum wage back then probably couldn't get a gallon of gas nowadays.
1: Oh, no. No. I'm the first to make that observation. Dude. Billboard charts. This was this week, 25 years ago. Billboard 200. Everything was topped by Break the Cycle by Stained. Love Stained. Let's see. Blues was Sweet Tea by Buddy Guy. R&B was Free City by Saint Lunatics. I don't know that one. Are you familiar? Saint Lunatics.
2: That's Nelly's crew.
1: Okay. See, I like Nelly.
2: Yeah.
1: Okay, now, Nelly surrounded himself with folks like Ali and Murphy Lee and all that. They were all part of them?
2: That was the Saint Lunatics.
1: How did I know that? Yeah. I love them
2: individually,
1: never,
2: yeah.
1: I just know
2: them from Air Force Ones.
1: Okay, I learned something new about people that I have the albums. I just didn't make that connection. Okay. This interview's over.
2: You're the DJ.
1: I don't know. Reggae was One Love by the Best. One Love, the Best of Bob Marley and the Wailers. Mm-hmm. Country album Inside Out by Trisha Yearwood. Adult Contemporary I Hope You Dance by Leanne Womack. Rap My Baby by Lil Romeo. Mm-hmm. And rock, this is one of my favorite songs, It's Been a While by Stained. I've been considering adding that to my karaoke. I can't get that growly, raspy that he has. Anyway.
2: I'm still stuck on the Little Romeo thing because I was rapping back then. How did that happen? No, I'm just kidding.
1: VHS sales were topped by The Emperor's New Groove. DVD top selling was Traffic. Let's see. What's the date today? 22nd of June. This is every 22nd of June every year. National Rainforest Day. Kissing Day, Onion Ring Day, that sounds good, mm-hmm. with ranch, and Take Your Cat to Work Day. Well, if I consider this work, my cats are in there, so it's automatic.
2: Just open the door.
1: Well, you're in here. They won't come in. Well, one of them won't. He's scared. 25 years ago, specifically today, Meryl Streep turned 51, Cyndi Lauper 47, Bruce Campbell 42, Kris Kristofferson, 65. Carson Daly, 27. Randy Couture turned 37 in 2001. I didn't realize he was that old.
2: Mm-hmm.
1: Like, he was in his mid-40s when Brock Lesnar beat him for the title 15 years ago now.
2: Yeah, he's
1: like,
2: an OG.
1: More of the time flying by. Number one book, Chosen Prey by John Sanford. Number one movie, Fast and the Furious. Love that. Mm-hmm. Although, now they're up to Fast and the Furious, 662,410.
2: Yeah.
1: There's too many of them. Number one TV show. It wasn't a show. It was live breaking news coverage of a high-speed pursuit and six-hour police standoff in SoCal. obviously it wasn't the white OJ, but this was another one. I wonder who it was.
2: Yeah.
1: I should look that up. And number one video game was, well, this is the week the Nintendo Advance, the little handheld system. Or the Game Boy Advance, sorry. It came out, I think this is where it came out worldwide, and Super Mario, F-Zero Advance, all the games that came out with it. So it was a tie between a whole bunch for number one video game. I never owned that system.
2: Yeah, I never got in. I did more of the consoles, not the handhelds, but we had the Game Gears and the regular Nintendo, and then when the Game Boy Color came out, I didn't really have any of that afterwards.
1: Well, you remember the session, you see my Game Boy sitting over there.
2: Oh, yeah.
1: You did see it, right?
2: Yeah.
1: Okay, yeah, you pointed it out.
2: I had the PSP. That was about it after that.
1: Couple quick news blips, and then we'll get straight into our chat about apocalypse and everything about you, sir. A research team from UCLA and the University of Pittsburgh, writing in an April issue of the journal Tissue Engineering, and another from Duke University recently reported success at collecting valuable human stem cells from ordinary liposuction fat, potentially ending the need to collect such cells through controversial fetal tissue procedures, and painful bone marrow extraction. See, that's good. They take it from lipoed fat. Okay. Stem cells can make replacement muscle, bone, and cartilage. And if they come from one's own fat, it will not be rejected by the body. See?
2: Mm.
1: See? You get trimmed down and you regrow whatever.
2: Yeah.
1: Also, as the researchers pointed out, Americans' fat cells are an abundant resource. Well, that's true. And finally, the Bethesda Center for Reproductive Health and Fertility in Cincinnati, did I just say it that way?
2: Cincinnati?
1: announced in March that the previously glum conception prospects of a couple were suddenly improved because the father's limited sperm cells had been safely stored in a hamster egg until they could be implanted into his wife's egg. A hamster egg?
2: That's kind of weird.
1: Normally, sperm cells lose potency when not used immediately. In the case of a man who produced fewer than 200 instead of the millions, the most men produce, the attrition rate would have almost guaranteed failure. In May, the child was born. So a hamster egg was the storage point for, I don't know, the world is wild.
2: Yeah, humans, they just try anything. I think they're just all trying to experiment and figure out what sticks.
1: I agree. So once again, we have Apocalypse on the show, and one thing I want to do is give some special thanks to Real Vision, and we'll get to how you guys met further down our chat, but he got me linked up with you to get on he got on your project.
2: Oh, it's going to be a shared project, actually. It was originally going to be just a song that I featured him. And then we just chatted and became close, and so now we have a whole EP that's in the works.
1: And I'm aware of that. Okay, so initially it was your...
2: It was going to be just a single featuring him or a project of mine featuring him on it.
1: Right.
2: And then so now we just decided we're going to do a whole EP together, and that's going to be J-O-B Music, Real Vision, and Reckless... It was going to be just a single featuring him or a project of mine featuring him on it.
1: Right.
2: And then so now we just decided we're going to do a whole EP together, and that's going to be J-O-B Music, Real Vision, and Reckless Records Apocalypse.

0: Ah, okay. What parts of SAC have you lived in?
1: So I grew up basically in DPH.
0: That's so high.
1: And then we moved out to Westgate by where it was Save Max at the time. Now it's Viva, I think. It's off of Norwood. And then I stayed off of a couple different spots, like Citrus Heights area, Carmichael area. Bounced around a little bit, but always Sacramento area. Not too much in the south, but mainly North Sac.
0: I arrived here in 08.
1: Okay.
0: I grew up in Oroville, Chico area.
1: Okay.
0: So you're going to have a different perspective than me, is probably including some of like your influences or your perspective on your upbringing that is Sacramento oriented that I can't truly relate to, but I've been able to clue into through various guests. So.
1: Yeah.
0: So you grew up in the SAC area. Of course, I have to ask, your upbringing. What were some major aspects of your upbringing that, and I want to focus on that, influenced your music as well as people you listen to? What music were you listening to? What are some things that part of your upbringing that you are open to mentioning that maybe are part of your music content?
1: Okay. Yeah, I'm pretty open. I put a lot of stuff in my lyrics that are personal, you know, experiences. Growing up, I was listening to a lot of like rock because my cousins and everything, like Metallica and stuff like that. And then somebody introduced me to rap. I think that was my bro, JD. He's listening around. Shout out to my bro. He's actually who got me into rap. He put me on the spot. But they introduced me to Eazy-E, Bone Thugs, N.W.A., you know, all that kind of stuff. And then I started listening to more Sacramento stuff. Grew up on Brother Lynch and X-Rated and stuff like that, Black Market and, you know, some SIBO and everything like that. And I actually didn't even listen to or know of Hollowtip until I moved out to North Highlands, which is weird. I ended up randomly with a CD book, and it had a few CDs in there, and I popped, the week I moved to North Highlands, I popped Hollowtip in the 5-disc CD changer and started bumping. I was like, wait a minute, he said something about Highlands, and then I started learning about that, because I was living in Highlands at the time. But yeah, basically North Sac, off of North Gate, you know, the garden area and everything like that, and then moved around quite a bit, but moved away when I was 30 for 7 years into a small town, and then now I'm back.
0: So these early listenings, are they folks that like directly influenced maybe your style or ways that you wanted to approach doing music?
1: Yeah, when I first started rapping, I'd say I was more like Brother Lynch, and then like a mix of him and Eminem. That's how I would compare my style, because of the off-the-wall stuff that I would say, but the rhyme schemes of like Eminem's kind of, I'd say, rhyme and style when he first came out. Now it's a little bit more advanced and stuff and all that, but you know, a lot of people, they don't like the new Eminem. I still do. I like every artist, you know, that's out there trying, but like, I think that he has gotten better over the years. A lot of people don't like his style because maybe it's what he's rapping about now, but I would say the Eminem that came out and stole the show, that mixed with Brother Lynch, was my original style, and now it's evolved into more of my own.
0: What was your subject matter early on, and maybe like your
1: violence and killing people and, you know, doing a lot of bad things and stuff, like stuff that I, you know, what was just influenced by it. And I was kind of like, a lot of people didn't want to work with me because it was too gory or too violent, so I had to kind of step away from that a little bit. But
0: what kind of beats did you gravitate toward?
1: When I first started rapping, my brother would play a couple beats on a keyboard. It would just be random. I did a lot of acapella freestyles, a lot of writing, battles in high school. And then when I did get some beats, it was instrumentals that I'd find on little CDs. You know, there was one with, I had a Dr. Dre Chronic 2001 instrumental with all the beats. And then I had, what's the name from No Limit? Anyway, I can't remember his name right now. Young Bleed. I had a Young Bleed. I had a Crucial Conflict beat, just random beats I would find. And I was just kind of, some of them I wasn't really that fond of, but I'm like, I had a free beat, I'm going to use it, you know?
0: Oh, yeah.
1: And then my friend showed me how to get beats.

0: from YouTube and stuff that producers put out there for free and everything. So I was doing that for a while, and then I realized the importance of getting an exclusive beat.
1: Yeah, well, you lay a foundation of at least being heard, and while you have access to these beats, you need to be heard, you need to get a response from folks, and then, okay, someone's digging it, now I really can spend money if I need to, or pursue beats that you're not going to get in trouble for, or, oh, they just ripped that off or whatever.
0: Yeah,
1: no, I get
0: and,
1: you.
0: And there's some of those that, you know, there's a couple songs I got taken away from my YouTube that sucked, because some of them I actually did have permission, and maybe I didn't have permission to use a graphic or something, like a image from online, and then, like, it got flagged for copyright or something. So it's like, it is kind of devastating, and you did all that hard work for nothing, so I kind of stepped away from that.
1: Now, where are you saying people were kind of turned off by you just... your subject matter and that direction you were going. What have you gone into outside of that? What have you expanded into? Just as, tackling as many topics as you can, positive, negative, neutral?
0: So at first I was just doing whatever would rhyme, and it'd sometimes be funny stuff, or I'd mention stuff from a movie and make it rhyme. And then I would rhyme, like, the DVDs, I used to have them in, like, alphabetical order, so I'd, like, look at the movies and try to make a song about just random things, and then I realized that I'm able to, you know, write about anything. So then I started writing more about my family, like, recently, because I've been through a lot of stuff, like, 2023, 2024, I started rapping about my family and what I did, and, like, how I became Reckless, basically. Shout out to Reckless Records, but, like, right before that, when I started writing about stuff that made sense, I was writing about apocalyptic stuff, disasters, Egypt and, you know, pyramids. I was learning a lot, you know, because I went from being obsessed with, like, when you're ADHD, you hyper fixate on things. So I was, like, bounced from castles to pyramids to, you know, natural disasters and ancient apocalypse and aliens and stuff. So I started rapping about all that kind of stuff, Walking Dead and anything that had to do with apocalypse. But when I first started rapping, I was just battling. I was just going by Little Joe, you know, Joe's Flows and stuff, and it became Pestilence. And then I changed that name because it was already taken by a different genre. It was a rock group, but I didn't want to take anything away from them, and I wanted my own originality and stuff. So I became Apocalypse, but I didn't know they had anything to do with each other when I changed names. It was, like, so random. Somebody started talking to me about the Bible, and they said Horsemen of Apocalypse and Pestilence. I'm like, wait a minute, what they had, you know. So when I tied that together, I was like, wow, that's crazy. So I still was just running with Apocalypse for this whole time. And then I was freestyling, and Pestilence came out. But so now I'm both. I'm just Joe caught in between both of them. They're my influences, my devil and angel on the shoulder, the consciences and stuff.
1: And this can also be heard in your break time video.
0: Yeah.
1: You did mention that, and I do recall that from there. So that was one of the things I was hoping you'd enlighten the listeners about. So yeah, excellent.
0: Yeah.
1: So you have. Have you heard this band, the Pestilence Band? Did you check them out?
0: I think I did back in the days, and it was actually pretty cool. I liked it, but I don't really remember, you know. I grew up on rock, and when I started rapping, I kind of stepped away from other genres, and then, like, I would say 5 years ago, started giving other genres a chance, like listening while I'm riding with satellite radio or something, like Channel 37,
1: yeah.
0: Channel 36, you know, Alt and Octane, and, you know, metal and stuff. And I would like to get more into that. I like to listen to it, but I don't know if I'd be any good at that, so I just stick to rap right now.
1: My main thing with listening, and a lot of times it comes up in conversation about the, well, hip-hop specifically, is I'm so focused on underground stuff, and people ask me about this artist or this mainstream level or whatever, and I don't know, because I haven't listened to radio or anything that's on that level, on that highest, well, shove down your throat level, as it kind of is. They play the same 15 things 50 times a day. I don't know any of it because I'm too focused on the underground stuff. So yours is genre oriented. Mine is, I need to expand and kind of, from what I do in the industry, I do need to open up a little more and start listening more.
0: I,
1: but
0: I feel bad sometimes. My friends will send me songs, and I don't really have a chance to play it all the way through or something because I'm busy, but I'll give it a listen. I'll support it and press like. But sometimes I cut past the intro. I'm like, let's see what he's rapping about. You know, and then I'll listen, and I'm going to catch a couple bars, and I'm like, oh, cool, this is cool. But it's like, I'll listen to my friends. And because I was just nothing but underground listening to, besides, like, you know, when, like, my favorite rap group, Bone Thugs, would drop an album or something, or back in the days, like when 50 Cent and them came out, I was listening to rap then. But, like, now, I couldn't even tell you the last time I listened to my favorite rapping, my favorite artist. Like, it's probably been, like, 4 or 5 years. And so, like, the last three, you know, for example, King Iso albums I haven't listened to, the last... X-Rated, I want to listen to them, but I got to find a day. I want to sit down while I'm chilling, I'm doing nothing else, and just give it the attention it deserves. You know, I don't, or I drive around and listen to it, road trip kind of thing. I'm a binge listener, but I haven't had the time to even catch up with anybody because, like Lil Wayne said, he goes, who? You know, when they ask him about people, he didn't keep up with anybody else because he's doing his own thing. That's how I am, too.
1: What was the last, one of the most recent things that I, artist that I checked out, Post Malone. This is about 5 years ago. The one with what was the dang song on it? It was whatever his release was, and I can't think of the album name from like 2018. That's the newest or most current mainstream thing that I sat down and listened to start to finish.
0: Yeah.
1: As well as, was it MC8 that put out, let me look up albums, discography. I think it was MC8 that had a release in, Which Way is West, 2017.
0: Hmm.
1: Now, he's not as active as he was in, the mid-90s.
0: Yeah,
1: he was but good. I listened to that whole album, so that's another example of somebody that, well, at least at one point in time, was like one of the top things going. Yeah. But when that came out, I'm like, I haven't listened to anything from 8 in years. What? So I did listen to that. And that's the only two things that I've listened to since. Probably the last mainstream stuff I listened to was some Nelly.
0: Yeah.
1: That's a while.
0: Yeah, that's been a while. Yeah, I don't even know what his last few albums were because I just, after there was Country Grammar and then the one he did that song with Tim McGraw or whatever after that Sweaters or whatever and Pajamas or whatever it was. I don't know, but I couldn't keep up with it afterwards because they go off and they do like movies and shows and stuff and then they come back and do an album.
1: Right.
0: I think Ludacris he's coming back out with something. He's been doing his thing. You know, there's a lot of artists that, you know, shout out to T.I. and 50 Cent for, you know, still doing the thing. And whoever picked the battle don't matter, but they're staying relevant. They're staying in front of people.
1: Oh, yeah. Talk about your labels.
0: Okay. So it started off, I represent Reckless Records like a lot. Like everybody thinks that's probably the only thing that I do is just be reckless. But it actually came from Joe's Flows. When I created Reckless, I said I had the opportunity to get two LLCs for like a little bit more. So I started Joe's Flows. But technically it is a label, but I'm the only one on it. So then there's Reckless Records. So I have M-Dub the Magnificent, Stabby the Heathen. M-Dub's also Kurt Cocaine, like I'm also Pestilence. There's YBDB. And we had a couple people come and go, but there's Black Zod Oates. He's a Black Zod's another battle rapper
1: name.
0: Like me.
1: I know the name. I think we're Facebook friends.
0: Probably, yeah. He's a battle rapper, and so I was stoked because when he finally said he wanted to be reckless with me about a month ago, I was like, nice. I was like, cool. I'm not the only battle rapper here anymore, you know. And then so we have quite a few other people. There's Ogun the Iron God. I made like 50 songs with him. So I was stoked when he said he's dropping a Reckless album a while back because we talked about him being reckless, but we were just dropping a bunch of stuff for Red Paper Wasps because I'm a member of that. That's his label, Red Paper Wasps and War Gun Militia. But as far as my labels go, this Joe's Flows, With a Purpose Productions is the opposite of Reckless. There's a few people in there. But Reckless is the main one. And then I'm co-founder of Keeping 100 Music with the homie M-Dub the Magnificent. And I'm one of four members, co-founder of Wild and Reckless, and then I am CEO, and that just became new. I was just an ambassador in Sacramento for a worldwide collaboration, but now I'm CEO, so that means a lot too, because I'm a big name in that one. That's more of not a label, it's more of a movement. And it's a bunch of different, like producers, comedians, just like entrepreneurs, you know, in a whole big organization worldwide, and we all support each other. There's some people that'll just, you know, do stickers or put, you know, your brand on coffee or something, and then there's, writers, comedians, there's promoters, it's everybody. And so they got shout outs from like Bizarre and Redman and Capadonna. I think he's a CEO too. There's a lot of people involved with worldwide collaborations. That's my boy, See the Digital Building Creator, one of my best friends. He's like my brother, who's like M Dub, his brother. Those are my folks. And then, you know, yeah, I got a Reckless Wu, I call him, but his name's Saber Wu. He does the lightsabers for Wu-Tang. He sends them videos, and they post it sometimes and stuff. It, you know, he chatted with, you know, Method Man about it and got the okay. You know, that's my boy. I call him War because he's one of my four horsemen. And then there's Famine. That's Murder One. I'm still looking for Death, but I don't really want to know if I want to meet Death yet, you know? Mm.
1: Let's go ahead and hit him with one of the songs that you have selected to play today. Which is going to be first?
0: I would say let's go with Brain Dead. That one came out probably, I'd say, was it May of 24? I got it mixed by HC the Chemist, and he's featured on it as well. He's from Mo Thugs, but also he has his own group as well. That's HC Global. That's my homie. And this is my second collab with them. The first one was back in 2023 when I first started Reckless, and that was End of the End. So this is like a prequel, the beginning of the end, Brain Dead.
1: Okay, that's it, because it's labeled Beginning of the End 2, Brain Dead. It says Rock Remix.
0: Yeah.
1: Okay. So we're going to hit him with this track right now. Having a great chat with Apocalypse right here on Happy Hour with DJ Loot. And this track is called Brain Dead. Then we'll come back out and speak a little bit more. Have you speak more on some of your collabs and the project with Real Vision, as well as some other stuff. So let's go.

0: distracted to understand it, because we're brain dead. But I ain't having it. Reckless Records.
1: Records. Records.
2: Hey everyone, this is Azula. You're listening to Happy Hour with DJ Loot.
3: Ooh, while that was playing, I was rushing around getting my watch off the charger and grabbing a second beer. Ay, ay, ay. So, how old is that track?
4: That is about a year, maybe a year and a half.
3: Okay. Let's dive into some of the folks you've worked with. Before we get into a little bit more specifics with linking up with Real Vision and talking about that project. So some of your favorite folks that you've done songs with, maybe some fun specific little anecdotes about, I don't know, interactions with some folks. And that could even be just going into any studio situations or maybe some funny battle stories. So let's hear a few things.
4: All right. Well, so what comes to mind is HC the Chemist. You know, that was a good milestone for me because he's part of Mo Thugs. I grew up on Bone Thugs and Harmony, you know, and so when they, I didn't even know Mo Thugs was still making music. And then when he reached out, I reached out, and we chatted. I was like, whoa, this is cool. I'm working with Mo Thugs. That's awesome. And then around that same month, it took a couple months to get it done, but reached out to Shoe Gang because they were doing features, and Shoe Gang is Crooked Eye from Slaughterhouse,
3: yeah,
4: his little brothers, and so I chatted with them. We dropped a track that same year, and I thought, man, this is crazy. I'm working with people that I grew up on. Not a lot of people know who these people are, but I do. You know, I mean, I wouldn't say not a lot of people do, but not a lot of people that I mess with, because they're like either, you know, East Coast, or they out here. You know, we grow up on the Sacramento stuff and all that. I have a big, diverse, you know, playlist. So, like, that was a milestone. And then this following year, so I got a collab with, thanks to the homie M-Dub, Seuss Mace coming out. He's popping right now. And then Lil D, I've been chatting with him for like a year. We finally got that one locked in. I'm going to book a session with you to come do my verse, because that's all we're waiting on. And then there's, who else? Shout out to Stabby the Heathens, put him on a track with Playboy the Beast. I've been trying to work with him for about a year. And see, some of these are underground names that not too people, but if you look them up, man, these people are dope. I have, there's a few beat pack things that I did, but that's not really, I don't consider those real collabs. I would say my folks that I've been working with in Reckless, Stabby the Heathen, one of my favorite collabs, how I met him. I was part of this group, and the guy, he was just putting random people together on beats, and the first track I got on was with Stabby, and he matched my energy, and I did it like right before work. I said, I gotta drop my verse and then go to work. So I did it like on my phone in the car, and as soon as because it took me maybe 20-30 minutes to write it, and then practice it enough to spit it real quick before work. I had like 5 minutes, I couldn't mess up, so I did my verse, it was clean, and then nice. I go to work. Right when I get to work, I look at my phone. He says, it's done. I press play. It was fire. I was like, whoa. He got my work ethic. He didn't make me wait like 3 weeks like other people, you know. So it's like the same night. And then we just started chatting. I got kicked out of that label for trying to recruit him to do more work with me. And the guy didn't like that. So he got mad. And I stayed friends with Stabby throughout this whole process, and then he ended up getting, you know, some beef going with the guy, and then because I told him, I said, man, you ever get tired of that guy, you can come over here to Reckless, you know. And I think that's kind of what got me kicked out and got him into it with that guy. But I wasn't trying to shice him. I said, like let's blend like our brands, right? I'm gonna give you one guy with me over here to work with you, and you let me, you know, get a couple projects done with Stabby. And then like Stabby was cool with the guy wasn't. So then now Stabby, he's home. He's at Reckless, and I love it because like we got a thing going. We're gonna do a couple of different things, a couple of EPs, but. M-Dub the Magnificent, he's been a tremendous amount of help. He was mixing stuff for me, making me beats. He's out of New York. He's been, like, I've been collabing with him a lot. But then Ogu and the Iron God. So how I met him I just friend invite random people sometimes, and he saw that friend invited him. He goes, "Hey, what's up?" And then we did a collab. It was called Angel of Death, and I did so well on that one that he wanted to work with me more. And so he did, and that one song turned into, now we have 50 collabs, and like, you know, we're like brothers, and he's out of Philadelphia. So I got a lot of East Coast homies that work with me. Other than that, I'm willing to collab with damn near anybody, and I have collabed with some people, you know, just to help them out. They need a verse, you know. I collabed with some people in Africa, in Nigeria, some people in the UK. The next song that you're gonna play is produced by this guy in France. That's Red Master, and he actually gave me the beat, and that's the one that got taken down. That was beginning of the end one. And the track one, before Brain Dead, it got taken down. I think it was, I used something I wasn't supposed to, but the beat was clear. But but anyway, he produced Phobias, and that one, he mixed and everything. And that, at that time, everybody said that was my best song. And like, it's funny when you hear that a year ago and you hear something now, like the song we just did with Real Vision is kind of like, man, no offense to that song, but this song, I didn't think, you know, it just, you make your best song and you don't think you could top it, and like a month later you top it, you're like, wow, it's just a unreal feeling. You just keep painting, you know.
3: Real Vision. So it, and again, you guys ended up linking up how exactly?
4: Now I gotta, that's a weird story too, because if I didn't go through that with Stabby and get him over to my label and all that, we probably, me and you wouldn't be talking right now. Because me pulling Stabby in, we were talking about people we wanted to collab with if he was to come over to Reckless. Because part of the other label that we were on, what was cool about it was the guy would try to get us collabs as like the label owner guy. And I said, well, I like that because I could potentially network like a beast. So I was like, let me get us some collabs, you know, and maybe if I don't have the money right now, at least I'll get us some quotes, and then some of the other people in Reckless could pitch in, we can make this happen. So who would you want to collab with? And then for some reason we started talking about Brother Lynch Hung, and then I reached out and inquired about that, and COS, Real Vision's brother, hit me up, and then he was like, oh, it's, you know, so and so, and we chatted. And then, so I linked up with him. I did a little bit of art, you know, chatted with them and everything. And then like a month later, Real Vision hit me up. And I noticed, I'm like, oh, you're from Sacramento and you rap. Like, how'd you hear about me? Like, what made you hit me up, man? I was just little Apocalypse, you know? And he goes, oh, my brother. And I was like, well, who's your brother? And he says, COS. And I was like, oh, okay. And so me and him started chatting, and we became like really close, like brothers. Like we talk like every day, you know. And so he's the one that hooked me up with the first, we're doing, something's got to change, and he said, yeah, I got a place you could go to record it, and that's how I met you.
3: Is, I'm looking at, let me see here, was one of the four the one with Real Vision?
4: Yeah, that would be the last one. There's no video on that one. That's probably just,
3: why is it, is it called Reckless? Produced by Severed Sounds.
4: No, that would be the third song. So I think
3: Apocalypse, End to the End, featuring Apocalypse. There's Phobias. Did I not grab it? Or was it? I grabbed whatever was in the Facebook thing.
4: Yeah, well, I mixed it here, so you have it in your,
3: I know I have it, but is it clean? Can't play it if it's not.
4: That's right. So we can't play it then.
3: We're not going to be able to play
4: it. We didn't
3: him.
4: Edit it. I don't know how many cuss words I said, if any. I don't know. Because lately I've been trying to say things without cussing. But I think
3: I don't want to chance it.
4: That one probably has some cuss words.
3: Well, that's what got me thinking, because I didn't recognize it in the list. You fed me four things, and it,
4: I didn't really realize on the music part what I sent you. I didn't really listen to see if it's clean or not.
3: What I could do is play it next week in my song sets.
4: Okay.
3: So let's remind me of that.
4: All right.
3: Or I'll make a note. Either way, when we play the next song. I don't want to get quite to the next song yet. So, yeah, so that's how you linked up with Real. Mm-hmm. And then, so you're working on a full project. How did the conversation get to that? It's just like the first song was, okay, yeah, here it is, digging it, yep. And then, what, we should do a bigger one? Who suggested it? What?
4: I don't really remember. I think I was just so stoked to be working with them, and he's really helpful. He was hooking me up with the, you know, somewhere here to come record. And I never really, before I met you, I never really been in an actual studio to record. And so that was dope. And he's telling me about the this interview and the one we did on break time and everything and hooking that up. And he wanted to help me and like take me under like his wing. And which shout out mad love to Real Vision for that, because that's all I've been like praying for like last, you know, year at least. Like, you know, let me meet somebody that's going to, you know, be into this like me, that could help me, you know. And I think that we talked about that one song, and he might have pitched it, the idea of working a full EP. And I had no money at the time, but I said, I'll make it happen. Let's do it. And we figured it out. You know, like, you just set your mind to do something, and it'll all fall in place, you know?
3: Anything you've considered doing outside of rap? I know you said you're just listening and everything is focused, like, not on other genres or anything. Have you wanted to maybe try other out-of-the-box things within the hip-hop and rap genre? Something you haven't tried yet, maybe concept-wise?
4: I think my mind's all over the place. People tell me all the time I do too much, because I'm trying to make magazines. I'm going to do a podcast. So Reckless Hits Magazine, Reckless Podcast, The Reckless Show. I did a few episodes, but I put it on pause because I'm working on, you know, this EP and stuff with
3: Real Vision. Get that out of the way first.
4: Yeah,
3: okay.
4: Yeah. So that way I'll have something to play on the show and all that. Other than that, as far as music goes, I want to kind of branch out. I'm thinking, I always liked how like Tech N9ne could rap over rock beats and stuff.
3: Yeah.
4: I think that would be really cool, because I mean, I wouldn't sound like Tech N9ne, you know. I'm not as fast or nothing, but like my genre, I would say, like, it to me, it would be so different, because I'm a rapper, but I'm like kind of like I would say different, sometimes not even in a good way, just different, you know, like the stuff I rap about. And it's like, to put it on a rock beat would be just weird. I would like it, because it'd be weird and different. That's what Reckless is. We're like misfits.
3: Weird and different can be appealing.
4: Yeah.
3: And it could even start the next thing, big thing. You never know.
4: It's something that's already been done, like I said, with Tech N9ne and stuff like that. He even rapped on like a jazz beat, he said, before. He's branched out in all kinds of different genres. But like, to me, if I was to do that, like, some people, this lady, she was telling me I should branch out. She don't listen to rap, and we're talking about country rap, and I don't like it, but it's not a bad idea either, because it is popular right now, you know. But
3: both genres are very popular.
4: I would rather do a rock mesh, because it's more who I am than, you know.
3: You'll vibe with it better.
4: Yeah, the country thing. I don't know anything about singing, man.
3: So there you go. Stick with the rock. Do what you're going to be comfortable with. That's still outside of what you do.
4: Yeah.
3: Generally.
4: Well, because you got to think that there's like Limp Bizkit and Linkin Park. They're kind of like rapping over rock beats a little bit. You know. So
3: love it.
4: You know, that's where I would probably, I'd probably do pretty well there. I don't know though. I'd have to wait and see.
3: Once you get the in progress things handled, get the podcast set and going, and once the machine is self-sufficient, mm-hmm. and things are done, then try it. Just try it.
4: Well, I did do a couple rock kind of songs, but I wasn't singing I kind of was rapping on a rock beat. I did one on the same album that was Beginning of the End, Brain Dead. I have Apocalyptic Disaster. So my friend from through my brother-in-law, Stevie, he did the singing on it. I think it came out dope. I was rapping about the end of the world, kind of like apocalyptic, you know, catastrophic events and stuff, like the day after tomorrow. So it came out pretty cool, I think.
3: Facebook message me that, so I can, just for my personal listening sometime, if it's online, okay. To be able to hear.
4: Yeah, see, that one's on TikTok. For some reason, they didn't let me put it on YouTube, but so I had four of my songs on YouTube, and one of them was on TikTok, but I don't know why, but most of the stuff, you know, will get flagged on TikTok and not YouTube. So I don't understand, because YouTube usually lets stuff slide a lot, you know.
3: Overall,
4: you know,
3: depending on the reason,
4: it might be the content, maybe the end of the world stuff. I don't know, but
3: something to, I don't know, inquire, message them. Yeah. Say, what do you do this for?
4: Yeah,
3: what are you messing with my content? Let's hit him with the next song. What do we want to play next?
4: We could do Phobias.
3: You talked about it from Red Master.
4: That's my boy in France.
3: All right. And anything you want to say about the process and creation?
4: That one was, he sent me a beat, and I didn't know why. And I was like, well, what do you want me to do with that? And I said, can I use it? And he said, send me a link of, like, your music. And I was like, okay. So I sent him a link, and he said, yeah, go for it. Because he didn't know what I sounded like. And so we chatted a little bit, and I came up with the concept. I said, it just seems like something is telling me to go with, like, Phobias. It's like, it sounds like it's kind of scary beat or whatever. So I went with, like, my phobias. I started writing a second verse first. And then I said, hey, bro, do you have any phobias? So then I kind of wrote my first verse after the second verse. And then so I'm talking about his phobias. And then, like, my son has a phobia, too, because he was telling me about one time he said he's afraid, like, stuff's going to happen to his brothers and sisters, like, out of nowhere or something. He has a phobia of losing his siblings. And I said, I have a feeling, you know, like the producer, he was saying that he has a phobia of, like, snapping on people, like crashing out, right? And so I said, oh, I feel that one, because I feel that way sometimes too. So I mentioned all that in our conversation about send me the link and all that in the song. So the song wrote itself, basically.
3: Gotcha.
4: With what I'm talking about, how it was made in the song.
3: Let's go ahead and hit him with Phobias. Having a great chat with Apocalypse. I'm so tongue-tied today.
4: Yeah.
3: I think it's because I mentioned this on one of the recent episodes. This crown broke in half. One of my front top teeth. It's made things just a little weird, and I need to get that fixed because I'm a voice personality over here. Come on. Hey, get the heck out of here. Hey. I can be one of those guys. Can't say the F, but anyway. All right, let's hit them with Phobias, and then we'll do the this or that segment.
4: All right.
5: Red Stern Beats. Reckless Records.

0: I'm Morgan Freeman, and you are listening to Happy Hour with DJ Loot.
1: Good old Morgan Freeman, we are back. So that was Phobias. So I have this segment that I do with all the guests.
2: You can get with this, or you can get with that. You can get with this, or you can get with that. You can get with this, or you can get with that.
1: Yes, yes, yes. Oh, and then, of course, we need... Where is that at? There it is. Ah, yes. Got to set a mood, right?
3: Yeah.
1: Always have to have the right mood.
3: Shout out to Morgan Freeman.
1: Yeah, well, he shouted me out.
3: Did he?
1: Yeah, him and a whole bunch of others.
3: Yeah, see?
1: Yeah, MusicFi, I think, is the website.
3: I'd like to meet him, man.
1: It's
3: like,
1: AI.
3: He did this. It's AI. He snuck that in.
1: It's the AI. Look, I have Tony Soprano. He's been dead for years. The actor, Jim Galifani. Wait, Joe Galifianakis, whatever.
3: Galifianakis?
1: No, not him.
3: No, that's Zach.
1: James Gandolfini. There you go.
3: Oh, yeah, yeah.
1: It's like Gandalf, but not.
3: So what's funny is how you said they gave you a shout-out, right? It's funny because... I tell people all the time that Snoop Dogg gave me a shout out when he says, "I want to bang this gangsta stuff to the apocalypse," right? And then there's other people that say apocalypse in the rhymes, like Dax. I'm like, look, he made a song about me, and he, you know, shouted to Dax. You know what I mean?
1: That's
3: shout
1: fine.
3: Out to Snoop.
1: You know? Can claim it.
3: Yeah, I do. And then people say, keep it 100 all the time in their lyrics. I'm like, look, they're shouting out our brand. You know, keep it 100.
1: Good. So this or that. I have this list of two choice things. Just let the listeners know your favorite of the two. Could be neither, could be both.
3: Okay.
1: You just can't introduce your own options. But the first one you have to have an actual answer for. Destination you'd move to permanently. You got to live forever in Russia or China.
3: I don't really know too much about either, except for I wouldn't want to do neither. So I just want to say Russia, maybe.
1: I know some folks from Russia. Putting their power structure or whatever, their political, whatever the...
3: putting all that aside.
1: But there's some good folks there. There's some good folks everywhere. But all the Russian people I've ever encountered have been just really cool.
3: Oh, and they have some beautiful women, too.
1: Yeah. Well, same thing with China.
3: Yeah.
1: But I'm fascinated with a lot of the Asian cultures. I know I mentioned China here, but I have to visit Japan, and if I could choose to live my life as a certain culture of whatever, mm-hmm. I would live as a Japanese person. I've stayed that many times, so I think I'm going to say China if I had to live in one or the other,
3: yeah.
1: Because it's in that kind of realm.
3: Yeah, kind of the Asian culture. Yeah. See, I had a dream one time that I was living in Japan, and I was just floating on this like raft thing, and it was like, you don't use streets like to go to people's houses. You just float down this water like creek thing, and then like the houses were beautiful. I was living with my cousin, or went to visit him or something. I'm just floating on a log down the way, and it was such a like zen experience, like all chill, and like there was cannabis everywhere, and just everything was just bliss, and it was
1: sounds like a damn good dream.
3: It was awesome, and like my son actually wants to go to Japan. My niece is going in a couple of years. She's gonna bring me back something. It's gonna be dope.
1: Color green or yellow?
3: Green.
1: Same. That's my favorite color.
3: Yeah, like your background in here, yeah.
1: Oh yes.
3: No, some people say green for money. I don't really care about money, but it's just
1: green's the color of life. Go outside. If it's green, it's
3: nature,
1: alive.
3: Nature. Yep.
1: Overall. Yeah, there are other colorful things, but grass, trees, mm-hmm. this, that, moss, algae.
3: It's beautiful. Springtime is just the...
1: If you're going to watch a movie by one of these two guys, I don't think they've been as active in recent years, but Billy Bob Thornton, Ed Harris.
3: Billy Bob Thornton.
1: I like Billy Bob Thornton, but see, Ed Harris is in a few of my favorite movies, like A Beautiful Mind, what's the one with Alcatraz, The Rock. I'm an Ed Harris guy.
3: See,
1: overall.
3: I've heard his name. I couldn't really picture his movies. Maybe I didn't see because I didn't see the A Beautiful Mind. But Billy Bob Thornton, I grew up on Homegrown and a couple other movies that he was in.
1: Well, he's great in everything he is. I would lean toward
3: Santa.
1: Him. Oh, of course, Bad Santa.
3: Yeah.
1: Then there's a movie he's in that you don't. You can tell it's him. Like, if not at first, maybe because he's just. Then once you hear his voice, you know it's him. It's called U-Turn.
3: Oh, okay.
1: Look up this movie, U-Turn. It's Sean Penn, J-Lo, Jennifer Lopez, and a couple other folks, but Billy Bob Thornton is in it, and he has, like, that other role, like, that memorable, like, non-main character that kind of is important in the story. Oh, okay. He's, like, that little third-wheel kind of character that's...
3: Sometimes that's cool. Sometimes that's what makes it like
1: a dark film.
3: A good actor is being able to not be outshined by the main character.
1: But maybe I'm going to say Billy Bob. I don't know, because now I'm thinking of more stuff. Yeah. Ed Harris. I'm going to roll with him. If I want to watch a movie right now, it's him. But I'll come back to Billy Bob tomorrow.
3: Yeah.
1: Would you rather go out and play the Frisbee disc golf or regular golf?
3: I played disc golf recently, and it actually wasn't too bad, but it's a lot of walking.
1: They're both a lot of walking, unless you have the cart.
3: So if I could sit there and just smack the balls all day and do the driving range, I think I'd go golf or miniature golf. But like,
1: I'm talking the full course though for this. It's the full because they're both full courses. You just a lot of ground to cover.
3: I think frisbee golf is funner, but it's a lot of work though. I don't know. I think regular golf, because I like to smack things like baseball, golf.
1: Oh yeah, I did that little crack
3: in the ball. You hear it. It's worth the walk, I would say, more than throwing a frisbee. I'd go golf.
1: I would have a while back said regular golf, but I don't know. There's something about disc golf. It's
3: fun, but eventually my arms are tired. I'm just done. I'm not very as much active as I should be.
1: Yeah, I need to get back to it. TV show. These are both. Wait a second. Are these both History Channel? Maybe one of them's the other. Anyway, Mythbusters or Modern Marvels?
3: Oh, that is tough. Because I like Mythbusters. I like to, like, get down to the bottom of things. I'm like a truth seeker, you know? Apocalypse is all about...
1: analyzing and scientifically testing these.
3: Yeah. So shout out to Morgan Freeman. He did this, ancient apocalypse show, and he was narrating it or whatever. And, like, that's how I learned that apocalypse in some cultures is... the meaning is unveiling of the truth. So... I have an album called Unveiled that I'm going to drop soon. I haven't recorded anything yet, but I got like 30 tracks written for that. But so Mythbusters, I like to get to the bottom of things and unveil the truth. But also Modern Marvels is cool because you get to see how things are built. And I'm always been interested in like the castles, pyramids, monoliths, and everything like modern marvels. And like,
1: or even something that you in this room, and then you get to see an episode on how folding chairs are made.
3: Yeah,
1: but it ties into other big products. Yeah. And this company made this, and you also did.
3: I saw one about the Gillette razor blades or whatever, you know, how they make that, or that's how it's made. But see, modern marvels, I'm getting tongue twisted now. Modern Marvels is cool too, because like anything Marvel, I'm all about it, because I'm Apocalypse, and, you know, I wouldn't be, you know, that's a different kind of Marvel though. So I would say, as far as entertainment wise to watch, I would go with Mythbusters.
1: Kind of feeling them a little bit more. I just watched the episode where if you drop a bullet versus firing it, and the one that is dropped is a tenth of a millisecond sooner hitting the ground, because you do have that resistance and a little maybe bit of air that's going to kind of let it sort of be buoyant but gravity is dropping them at the same.
3: So when they shot, did they shoot at the ground and drop
1: out? Straight out, and then
3: how many feet?
1: I don't recall. I kind of breezed through toward the end I watched a little bit. Okay, I just want to hear what they find out.
3: Yeah, so I did the same thing with the windows down versus windows up with the air conditioner. Like, so the parachute effect for the windows down, they say that uses more gas than air conditioner in the car. And so a lot of old school people, maybe the air conditioners were different back then, but a lot of them don't want to run the air conditioner, you know, sitting at red lights and everything. Like, oh, just roll the windows down, it, you know, would save gas. You kind of technically don't save any gas. It's either the same or worse.
1: Right, right. I've heard similar to that.
3: That's why I like that show, because you learn.
1: Oh, yeah. Role that you'd play in a movie or a TV show, would you like to portray a shiesty lawyer or a corrupt cop?
3: Oh, man, the corrupt cop sounds fun.
1: Yeah, shiesty lawyer, whatever, but corrupt cop, it's a movie, so you're not going to be speeding around in a police cruiser, but with a gun and the suit and the...
3: That reminds me of my boy Ninja. Shout out to Ninja. He said he was in a movie not an extra, but kind of like a kind of main character, but like a background main character, like we're just talking about. But he's a lawyer in that movie, and it's on Hulu. I forgot the name of it, though.
1: Skechers or Vans?
3: Oh, I never had a pair of Skechers. I would go Vans because that was my first actual pair of shoes that wasn't hand-me-downs, that wasn't Pro Wings or, you know, K-Swiss. We were excited over K-Swiss. But back in the days, they're almost like a cheaper shoe, but they're more like $50. So, man, it was Payless growing up and Pro Wings and Everlast and stuff. But when I got Vans, they were so comfortable. And I never had Skechers. Eventually, like, I'd say 8 years ago, I got my first pair of Nikes that wasn't hand-me-downs, and it was, like, so much more, like, when they're not worn down already from somebody else, like, I don't do worn-down shoes anymore from other hand-me-down shoes, but, like, I never had a pair of Jordans, but that was my son's first pair of shoes. But, like, Nikes and Adidas, that's the toss-up with me, because Adidas are so comfortable, too.
1: Never worn them, never intend to ever wear anything Adidas. I don't know why, because I'm a Nike guy.
3: Yeah, I love Nike. But as far as those two, I would go with Vans.
1: I had one pair of Vans, and I got hit by a car, and that one flew off, and I never found it.
3: Yeah,
1: years and years ago. But, okay, so Skechers, I'm going with that, because all of my shoes for the past, like, almost 10 years have been Skechers running shoes. I don't play basketball anymore. I don't need ankle support. So they are light and you don't even feel them. They're amazing.
3: Yeah, I saw the commercial when they first came out and like Kim Kardashian and everybody were wearing them. They seemed really popular and everybody seemed to give them good reviews. I just never owned a pair.
1: They're just comfy. Couple more, and then we'll jump to the next song. What do you rather have for your house or whatever your living area is? Bigger yard space or an additional room?
3: An additional room, because bigger yard space probably means bigger yard, more yard work.
1: There you go. Okay, you know,
3: I used to do landscaping, but I'd rather have that extra room so I could turn it into a studio or something.
1: I'm going to have the extra room to be a gym and put one of those Bowflexes and those weights, the dumbbells, where you select the size, you click, and then it's that amount, and it's a little more compact, but I need a yoga area, so I'd have the extra room.
3: I'd probably turn it into a game room or a studio.
1: Have the game room and I already have the studio, but I know I feel you. That's what you would do. I'm all for it. That would be awesome.
3: I want to be like DJ Lou one day, you know.
1: Last one, Guns N' Roses, Megadeth.
3: Guns N' Roses.
1: See, I just played Guns N' Roses earlier.
3: Yeah,
1: I'm leaning toward Megadeth though. I just love Megadeth. I love that Mustaine was like ousted from Metallica and he went just okay, well, I'm gonna make Megadeth, and I just love their sound.
3: It's around that time when I probably stopped listening to Metallica and that kind of genre, so I didn't really get too much into Megadeth, but I just remember growing up as a kid, you know, take me down to the Paradise City where the grass is green and the girls are pretty, you know, and Slash with the guitar and all that. To me, they just had a bigger impact on my life.
1: What song do we want to play next?
3: Let's go with The End of the End. That's the one I made in 2023 with HC The Chemist. That's the first time like I met him and worked with him. He produced that beat and mixed it and everything like that. But that one, at that time, that was the best song I ever made.
1: End of the End from 2023. Having a great chat with Apocalypse. That was a fun this or that, but we got music to play. We'll come back out for about 10 minutes of kind of wrapping up, seeing what future things you have in the works, maybe a couple of life-oriented questions for you, and then we can get out of here with the last song, which says Reckless.
3: Yep.
1: Okay, but for now, we're going to hit them with End of the End.
4: This is glass grade. You got
5: Apocalypse.
4: You see, you got crystals in here 2 inches, 3 inches long. This is pure glass. I'm an artist.
5: H.C.
4: This is art, Mr. White.
6: Actually, it's just basic chemistry, but thank you, Jesse. I'm glad it's accepted.

0: get it? Up young select star. Better watch out, contra when I let out the art and draw a line like a straight ruler that I claim to be. I aim to seek, hide and seek like a homie. Miss with watch the plane sink. Bermuda Triangle, no signal, so don't try Joe's sentinels. No homie, cause we gon' get you. It's the end of the end.
1: Happy Monday, everybody. This is Ma Loot. And thanks to me, you're listening to Happy Hour with DJ Luke.
2: We are back. So let me get a little bit something else playing underneath. We don't want that this or that music. That would be, we're not trying to fall asleep. Because we're both running on no sleep. Off air, we're over here.
3: Man, I stayed up till 3 a.m. yesterday to interfere with production with somebody. That's what I call it, like when you're doing something outside of work, you're interfering with production. And so I was going to hang out with this girl, and then I decided, I was like, you know what, I got things to do tomorrow, so.
2: Yeah, you do.
3: I can't be interfering with production. This is important stuff we're doing here.
2: It is.
3: Building a legacy, a reckless legacy.
2: So you have... Now, you mentioned an album that isn't even started yet. It's not the Real Vision Project. So you have that, and then you have the, what was the title of it, or the ID?
3: Unveiled.
2: Unveiled, yes.
3: So I have, like, probably, like, if we're not counting the ones I started, like, 10 years ago to 5 years ago, because that's probably, like, 30 different projects I started. That's the thing with ADHD. You always have a new idea and you don't really finish and follow up. That's where I'm looking for like an assistant to keep me on track. But I mean Pestilence, Apocalypse, and Joe. We have a lot of projects. I just dropped around January when my dad died. And then so there's the second half I wrote already. So that has like 10 tracks, and there's 3 tracks that don't really fit the theme. So they're like the torn out pieces. It's going to be like a bonus little EP. And then there's Unveiled, and there's 30 songs. So it's probably going to be a 3-piece album, like part 1, part 2, part 3. And then I do a lot of trilogies. So like I'll make a song, and then I'll decide to remix it. And I'm like, since I already remixed it once, I might as well remix it again. So I made like one song as Apocalypse. Then I made... a different version as Pestilence. He's always trying to be like Apocalypse, but better or sicker or whatever, right? Like,
2: okay.
3: So, for instance, there's Got Me Sick by Apocalypse. He wants to make an album called Got Me Sicker, you know, or at least a song, and kind of just throwing Apocalypse under the bus. That's what a Pestilence does. He's a parasite. He's always trying to infect things and mess with people's heads and stuff like that, make you do bad things and stuff. So I blame all my problems on Pestilence. He's the most reckless. But, yeah, Apocalypse invented Reckless, and Pestilence wants to take over. So Apocalypse decides, okay, I want to go with a purpose then. I want to move into a brighter future. And so Apocalypse is a bright future. Pestilence is the dark past. And Joe's just caught up in the middle, you know, in the gray area, just staying neutral, you know?
2: Outside of those, anything else going on? Any other endeavors you're trying to take on?
3: Yeah.
2: It could be anything, but artistic or...
3: So I'm making magazines right now.
2: Apocalyptic
3: art is what I started at first, and then I was like, well, I got to make some stuff as Pestilence too, which I don't do as often. But
2: you're trying to take on...
3: Yeah.
2: It could be anything, but artistic or...
3: So I'm making magazines right now. Apocalyptic art is what I started at first, and then I was like, well, I got to make some stuff as Pestilence too, which I don't do as often, but I, I,

0: Jacobs was like the older brother, you know. Even though Pestilence came first, he just that's as far as the timeline goes. But as far as the maturity level, he's very immature, and Apocalypse is the better one, you know, the nice guy. And so Apocalypse does tribute season is what I'm working on, and I've done a lot of songs. So start off with the Tupac tribute, Apocalypse Now, and to the Hail Mary beat, and then there's 50 Cent, the Power, and then there was the Game tribute, Lil Wayne tribute. I did a Nas one, but that was a freestyle. I did there's a couple other ones I can't remember off the top of my mind right now. But then since he did tribute season, Pestilence was like, well, whatever, I'm gonna do dissing season. And so he's picking on people like Diddy, and you know, so it's just he's just dissing random people too. I think I might have even did an Eminem diss, like, no offense Eminem, sorry, but it was like, Pestilence, you can't control him, you know. And so he's the opposite. So Pestilence is reckless and negative, and Apocalypse is opposite. He's positive, but he created Reckless because he was influenced by the Pestilence. So it's like a constant war is going on, like spiritual war in your head. You know how they say, like, you know, there's heaven and hell. You know, your head is H-E-A-D, and heaven is H-E-A-V-E-N. So it starts with the same word, and you got the same letters as far as heel and hell. You know, you got the same letters. So that's your body, right? It's a force, and negative and positive, you know, positive energy is up in your mind, and your negative is lower vibration down by your feet. Well, if you think about it, your brain has two hemispheres or whatever, right? The left and the right brain. So they argue with each other. They're up in there, they're fighting. It's like a spiritual battle. It's like the consciences, like I said. And Joe is just aware of it. He doesn't know what to do. He's just the shell. So Pestilence, so there's the mind of Apocalypse, I always say. So he's the mind. He's the one with all the ideas and stuff. And then Pestilence is the heart, because he's the one that's keeping us going, like the fuel, the blood in the veins. But he, and Joe's just the shell, the body, the vessel. So Pestilence is trying to win this war. He has an album called Takeover, because he's taking over their minds and taking over Reckless. He thought Apocalypse was moving on to Wit of Purpose, but then he came back. He's like, what, you know? So I didn't get to finish that album as Pestilence. I have also another EP called These Thoughts 2, because I just did These Thoughts in 2024. And then little spin-off of that one, because this is Paint featuring Kurt Cobain, Pestilence. So I'm talking about rap, it, like this music, and sometimes it can be bloody, but this is just paint. It's art, you know what I mean? And but it also kind of resembles Daffy Duck and Porky Pig are arguing about, oh, it looks like there's blood on your hands, and he's like, well, this is paint, you know, like, I'm not guilty. So it's, to me, it's like I grew up on that, you know, gory, not so kind music that people don't really want to listen to or play for their kids and stuff. But to me, I don't just throw it away, because, you know, I'm reckless. I love it all. Like, reckless art is still beautiful art to me, you know. So I embrace the recklessness, and for years I try to run from the Pestilence, but you just got to kind of, like, you know, make peace with your demons, you know.
1: Concepts that allow you to continue to create compelling content. That's a lot of create compelling content. What do you feel with all the music that you're making, or what do you want your legacy to be, or how, like, 50 years from now, if someone comes across your music,
0: I want them to say, like, man, he really did it all. Like, when you look at Tech N9ne, right? He's been on a jazz beat, a rock beat. He's probably been on an alternative song, you know, pop. You know, they do a lot of strange music. Like, it's strange music. It's different, you know? So Reckless is kind of like that. We're just throwing stuff at the wall to see what sticks, you know? I'm doing random different stuff, like 8-minute songs, 12-minute songs, songs that have, you know, like, we're rapping about nothing, you know, just, like, random stuff. But but be able to say that he did it all. He did magazines, he was been featured in a movie or whatever, he's on, you know, shows. And but also I do comedy, you know. People have been telling me I should get into comedy, so I've been doing comedy rap. I'm also Funny Bone, because when I first started rapping, it was actually

0: was trying to just do parodies, like Bony, Thirsty, and Hungry for Bone Thugs and Harmony.
1: Okay.
0: And so I started doing a couple songs, and my neighbor told me, I like that and stuff, but maybe you should be original, like do your own thing. And so I kind of put that on pause, even though I think that people would have ate it up. It was hilarious. That's when Pestilence and Apocalypse and all that became a thing, because it was just Joe and then Bony, Thirsty, and Hungry. So then I brought that back last year, Funny Bone. So I have so many different rap personalities. I'm not just Apocalypse. I'm not just, you know, Pestilence. I'm my own horseman of Apocalypse, which is Pestilence. I'm Funny Bone, which is, that has nothing to do with Reckless or none of them. That's just probably Joe's flows. I don't know. And then With a Purpose Productions, that's like more like uplifting religious songs kind of thing. I made a couple, there's three albums I made for our creator, you know, and that's I got really religious for a little bit and then tried to step away from the recklessness, but it came back, you know. And one song that is not on Torn, but I'm going to put it on Torn, I wrote, influenced by my dad, is called Two Dogs. Because everybody has like two dogs in this. I was asking him one time, I said, man, I want to make good, positive songs. Like, he didn't like my cuss words in the songs. He said, if you make stuff without cuss words, he'll listen. I said, I want to make more songs as Apocalypse and more uplifting, you know, songs like that you'd want to listen to, but it's hard to get away from the Pestilence. And he's like, I don't do the whole multiple personality thing. I don't know what you're talking about, but I could tell you this. Everybody has two dogs in them. And he told me that story about the kid that's like, well, which one's stronger? And he said, well, the one you feed the most. So I wrote a song about that. So anything that somebody tells me, it could be stories, it could be, I go to church sometimes and I'll just get the sermon, a couple bars from the pastor, and I'll make a song about that. And I'll just, things, you know, it depends. I'll get influenced by anything. I'm going to make a song called Leave It At The Door about mental health when you're working in customer service, because I had to, called Leave It At The Door. With Little Beaver, I call him Little Beaver, Leave It to Beaver theme, like an intro from that show, and then the credit from the music at the end, kind of like an outro. That's just my idea, and it's about leaving it at the door, Leave It to Beaver. I'm Beaver in that one.
1: A lot of great things in the works. We're running out of time. Had a great chat with you, but the most important thing is for people to want to continue to follow as you release stuff and new things come about, and to check out the things that you talked about. Where can they find all things Apocalypse? Well, let's just say Reckless, all the umbrella.
0: Yeah.
1: Because you have a lot of different approaches and entities. Where can they find everything that you've been talking about online?
0: So right now we're working on a Reckless Records, reckless.com, like a website. And it's going to have the magazine link on there. It's going to have the podcast link on there. It's going to have a link to Apocalypse YouTube, which... that is Apocalypse 777 Rap, if you want to look it up on YouTube. That's also my IG and Snapchat and TikTok. And I'm logged out of my TikTok right now, so it's just Joe's Flows. I got the secondary going. But that's Apocalypse 777 Rap. And then on my Facebook, I got like multiple personalities on my Facebook too. So it's Joe's Flows, Pestilence Raps, or Pestilentic Raps. And then Apocalyptic Bars. And that's the main one. If you want to get a hold of me or chatting or anything, it's Apocalyptic Bars.
1: And that's what I message you on Facebook. So that's been my overall one that I've relied on.
0: Yeah, and it's Bars with an S, not a Z.
1: Right, make sure that designation or that... Yeah, very specific about that, because a lot of people will do the opposite to be edgy or different or or hip or whatever, cool or whatever. I said hip.
0: Yeah.
1: This is not 1960.
0: Huh.
1: Well, it's been an amazing experience having you on. Folks should also, of course, check out the video interview. Go
0: break
1: to
0: time.
1: My YouTube channel and check out the Break Time video. Got to give my special thanks, and then we'll play this remaining track and then get out of here till next week. Go to Mixcloud.com/DJLoot916 for the archives of almost every episode of the show. Thanks to OzCat Radio, to Siren, to Apocalypse, Heiress of UBOENT, Mrs. Loot, and of course, RIP to Ma Loot. For the nostalgia segment in the past, which I have now taken over. Got to play this final song. It's titled Reckless.
0: Yeah, and so that, to me, it was that was the deepest song. At that time, I was just rapping, and things were just random. And then I saw somebody made a song about something kind of deep, and I said, I could do that. And at the time, I'm like, I haven't even made my best song yet. And I woke up at 6 o'clock in the morning. By 8:30, this one was recorded and done. I woke up and just started writing bars about my personal life, because it woke up in the thought of my head, you know, missing my kids and everything. And I started writing it and told my story. So I was like, at the time, I'm like, I finally wrote the best song I ever did, you know. And it's still one of the ones, as far as depth goes, besides the album Torn, this is deep, you know. It's just where my recklessness came, you know, like, because I invented the label, and then I became reckless. Like, I didn't invent their label because I was reckless. And then I realized I do have a reckless past, but this is explaining the recklessness and why I'm at where I'm at.
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0: I don't want to make my kids cry. I know I shouldn't. 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I was born reckless.
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2: Now, I trust you're all comfy on your tacky sofas from Rooms to Go. Lots of nibbles close at hand. Well, tuck in. And why not smoke between gobbles? Yes, go for the gusto, America. Live like there's no tomorrow. Because as far as you squalid lot are concerned, there very much isn't. Behold, the instrument of your doom. I call it
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0: Welcome, everybody, to another episode of Talkin' Schmidt live right here at OzCat Radio. Doing a little bit of a different intro today. Like I said, if you follow me on Instagram, I just posted the theme for the episode today, which I do sometimes from time to time, have a little inspiration behind it instead of just a hopefully coherent chunk of music I throw together. But we started off today and through the rest of the show with the theme being silence. That's right. Meaning, very little spoken word is going to be featured on the show today. It's just kind of setting the vibe, setting some tone, and just setting an atmosphere for everyone to enjoy on this beautiful Monday. It's a little breezy outside, and that's not a bad thing, because it's beautiful out here in Vallejo, so hopefully it is beautiful out in your neck of the woods as well. And if not, haha, I don't know what else to tell you. I'm sorry. We're praying for you. We'll keep you in our thoughts and prayers, because we all know what that does. But we got a little bit of Blockhead right now with Old Man Yells at Clouds, which, I'm not going to lie, might be the new intro to the show. It's my show. I can switch the intro song whenever I want. Murder City Devils have been great up to this point, but I really like the setup on this and the first minute leading up to it. I think it's an awesome track. So we're going to listen to a couple tracks. Old Man Yells at Clouds, Let's Play the Feud, and then Every Cult Documentary is the Same. And then after that, we have Prefuse 73. We got three tracks from them. And the first one's going to be featuring Aesop Rock and MF Doom. So like I said, there is a little bit of words spoken on this quote-unquote silent episode. But after that, it kind of gets pretty quiet. It's mostly like samples and stuff like that. But Doom and Aesop actually do have verses on that track. So we're going to listen to Blacklist featuring those two. And then Perverted Undertone and Storm Returns. And then a little bit of Odd Nosdom. That's right, you heard me. Odd Nosdom off the TIME soundtrack record. We're going to listen to Fly Mode, Time In, Top Rank, and We Bad Apples before a little bit of Gel. And you get the theme. We're keeping it just kind of chill today on Talkin' Schmidt here. It's episode 597. Summer's kicking off. There's a lot of energy going on. I figured let's do a nice little reset. And honestly, it all just kind of started from my mindset of opinions. I don't want to get too crazy on the show here, but I love everyone's opinions and people are entitled to them, but I don't think they need to be heard every minute of every day, especially unsolicited. And that's all social media is. It's just opening your mind to the unwanted opinions of millions and millions and billions of people, technically, which there's nothing wrong with that if that's what you're looking for. But sometimes you just want to open it up and you want to see a dog being cute, you know, or you want to see your friend releasing some music or playing a show or something like that. But very much the case, it is not always that simple. So in that mindset, I wanted to just kind of silence everything. No viewpoint, no argument to be won or battlefield to die on, you know, nothing like that. It's just atmosphere, calm, relaxing, enjoying music and focusing on the music itself and not necessarily the message. Having a good time just because it feels good, people. No other alternative agenda. That's what we got going on today here. So sorry to locals only. We will get you next episode, which is what we do usually here. We start off the show with an hour of local Bay Area music, so make sure you keep up following the show for that stuff, because there's always good stuff coming out. And also, thank you to the lighting section for coming out and doing Talkin' Schmidt live at the Complex last Wednesday. We had a friggin' blast for my birthday episode. Also to everyone who wished me a happy birthday on Thursday last week. I love you. I appreciate you. Thank you for being who you are and being a part of my life, even if it may seem small or, you know, distant because of social media. All you guys matter, and I love you all, so thank you very much for being there for me on my big day, so to speak. I don't feel 36, but I'm going to hopefully start acting 36, I guess, is the mentality. I don't know. Figure it out as we go along, everybody. But next episode, The Parade Garden, July 1st. That is another Wednesday, a week from this Wednesday. 7 p.m. twitch.tv and youtube.com/thecomplexsf on both those websites. We're working on a very fun commercial, which I think we are finished filming it now. Now we just need to do some overdubbing and some editing and all that stuff. I think we're going to have two different versions of it. A short, like 15-second quick one, just to kind of get it out there. And then we've got, I think, a full 30 to 40-second long interview or a trailer that I made with George at the Complex, which I came up with an idea. I sent it to him. He's like, give me a script. Write me a script for a commercial, and we'll go from there. So I gave him a quick little outline, some script and stage direction, whatever. And he read it, and he was like, no notes. I love it. Let's do it. We actually cut one of the bits out, but it was fine. We didn't need it. It made sense by doing it the way we did, and we ended on a perfect shot that I think all of you are going to very much love and probably not get nauseous or blinded by. But either way, that's just a little teaser. I can't go too much into it, but maybe check out the Mosswood Meltdown live stream that's happening next month that you can check out on Twitch for free. I'll be posting links to all that as well as we get closer to the festival. But thank you to George and the Complex, and thank you to everyone for making this possible. Let's do this, everybody. Let's play The Feud by Blockhead on Talkin' Schmidt Live right here on OzCat Radio, 89.5 FM, KZCT Vallejo. 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Not forcing any hands there, but there is a button in the top left-hand homepage corner on OzCatRadio.com. So check it out. Please and thank you. If you can, give. If not, just give me your attention and enjoy the sweet sounds of Blockhead off their album. What is it called? Space Werewolves Will Be the End of Us All from 2021. And you know, he may be onto something. I can't say he's a crazy man just yet, but he may be onto something with that. But until then, enjoy a little action with some Steve Harvey right here in Blockhead. You'll see what I'm talking about. OzCat, Talkin' Schmidt Live. Let's go.
1: Damn time. Oh, hell no.

skin in this game, bro.

DJ Schmitty here, talking Schmidt live at Ozcant Radio. Now listen, I know some of you might be saying, hey, this doesn't seem like a very silent episode. I think I misspoke when I sold the episode today, because I was sitting back thinking about it. I feel like I don't mind there being lyrics on these tracks today, as long as they're being used as like an instrumentation, you know. Like I said, as long as it's not like a narrative that they're trying to get across, or like give you this, like I said, an opinion of any sorts. Like I said, this is the only exception to the song. And that being said, we're gonna let it ride. You know, we're gonna have some fun today. We're gonna hit some marks. We're gonna miss a couple marks, but all in all, it's gonna be a beautiful day out here. And we got 3 hours of music for you all the way to 6 p.m. So if this ain't your cup of tea today, maybe skip this episode. But I'd recommend just stick around for a little bit. This song may, you know, if you're not a fan of this song, or I like the Blockhead stuff, I like the Prefuse 73 stuff, give it a time. Give it some time. Let it get under your skin. I really think it's going to help create a good atmosphere for everybody out there, even if you're working, doing a desk job, whatever you're doing. If you're driving around, if you're just sitting at home, all this is just great to help create a good atmosphere and hopefully a better mood for you. That's the plan, at least. Trying to do what we can to help keep our folks elevated and in high spirits in these not-so-high-spirited times, unfortunately. But enjoy yourselves. Enjoy the music. I just saw the worst person imaginable walk into the studio, so I'm going to go ahead and take care of that, and I'm going to kick him out. So if you hear any scuffling, no, I'm just kidding. My friend is here, so I'm going to go ahead and let you all go and enjoy the rest of your music. So please enjoy a little bit of Perverted Undertone from Prefuse 73. Prefuse. Enjoy it, everybody. 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

right, everybody. 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Talking Schmidt live featuring me, your host, DJ Schmitty, for episode 597 here, doing the silent theme, so to speak, where mostly just instrumentals, focusing on the music itself, not so much the words or a viewpoint behind it, just the music to kind of help set a vibe and a, like you keep saying, a nice calm atmosphere or an engaging atmosphere, whatever the tracks do to you. I think it does a mix of both pretty well. Like who we're listening to currently right now is D-Day 1. Excuse me. I forget what's this album called. Heavy Migration. We just got done listening to Terminal 86, and before that, It's Just a Playground. And right now we got Price of Freedom, and then coming in, we're going to listen to Closing In, all off that Heavy Migration record. And then a little bit of Glenn Porter with 5 a.m., Sunshine and Dark Place. I do like the Sunshine and Dark Place tracks. Kind of got some old school Western vibes to them. You'll see what I'm talking about. And then Clutchy Hopkins with the Life of Clutchy Hopkins record. And these all song titles are just lengths of the tracks. So 306, 408, and 215. Actually, yeah, those are just the titles because it's off by a couple seconds. It doesn't matter. Listen to it. Enjoy it. I hope it puts you where you need to be on this beautiful Monday, the start of the week, trying to get you off right here at OzCat Radio. So thank you for listening. 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Check out my live stream show, Talkin' Schmidt Live at the Complex, which is a live performance / interview-based show that's broadcasted and streamed live every other Wednesday of the month out of the Complex Recording Studio in San Francisco. Shout out George, shout out Alana, the whole crew, and shout out Lighting Section for being on last episode. We got a new one July 1st, 1 week from Wednesday at 7 p.m. Again, at Talking Schmidt Live for more info about that. We're going to listen to the Parade Garden, a two-piece coming all the way from the Sonoma area to our little studio in the city. It's going to be a good time. Really excited about them. I think it's a two-piece. They might bring in a bass player for the live performance. I'm not sure what's going on. We're going to find out, though. Still got some time to get there, but I'm very excited about this episode. Going to be a good one, so make sure you check it out Wednesday, July 1st at 7 p.m. Twitch.tv and YouTube.com/TheComplexSF to find it. All right, everybody, let's get back to it, though. I don't want to keep talking over the D-Day 1 tracks because I really like this album a lot. I think Heavy Migration's got a good kind of good feel to it and a good amount of bounce, which I like. As Zap and Roger always said, more bounce to the ounce, everybody. So I don't know what I'm going to end on. We're going to end on that. Let's do it. Talking Schmidt live on OzCat Radio, 89.5 FM, KZCT, the voice of Vallejo. 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

want to die. Life just doesn't mean a whole lot to me.

You are listening to Lucy's Advice. 40 Winks. With the name and album being Field Recordings. There it is. Before that, we heard Pilfer Jazz and Outside the Box, also from 40 Winks. Before that, the Clutchy Hopkins, as previously mentioned. And a couple, Nightmares on Wax, headed your way. If you've never heard of Nightmares on Wax, I think you might be familiar with the first song, You Wish. But if not, you are in for a treat. Now is the time, is the name of the record, so make sure you check that out, everybody. You are listening to Talkin' Schmidt right here on OzCat Radio. It is 4:41, the land of Oz. 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All that stuff. Here we go, everybody. Nightmares on Wax. You Wish. Right here on a little Talkin' Schmidt Live, episode 597. Three away from 600. We're getting there. Creeping up. 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
1: Welcome back, everybody, to a little bit of Talkin' Schmidt live. 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So thank you for joining us. Got a little bit of the Herbalizer up right now, or the Herbalizer, if you want to play it that way, with their song Gold Rush. And before that, we heard The Sensual Woman. And then coming up next, we have Funny Question Mark, and then Shattered Soul before we get into a couple from Mr. Scruff. The first one featuring an artist by the name of Sneaky off of a release called Keep It Unreal. And then everything else after that is off the Friendly Bacteria record. So if you like what you hear and you want to go check it out, that's what you're looking for. But we got a couple of that coming up. And then maybe a little bit of Pretty Lights as well. Because if we're having instrumentals, you know I got to throw him in the mix. He's an absolute amazing electronic artist. And even, I'm not a big EDM guy or like big heavy dance music or rave music. Nothing against it. Like, I understand it. It's very fun. It gets the job going, but just not my cup of tea. But I think Pretty Lights is a good medium ground. He's like intro. He's like diet EDM. But I mean that in a way that he's palatable to a large audience as opposed to maybe a more select few. And I like his music. He's got some great compositions and some really cool sounds on his records. So we're going to listen to a couple off Taking Up Your Precious Time, I believe is the name of the record, with Shortline, Until Tomorrow, and Finally Moving, which might sound a little familiar. So keep an eye out for that. And more. We're going to get to it, everybody. Talkin' Schmidt, 502, going live until 6. Keep it locked. OzCat, 89.5.